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9: There's a breakdown now in Balcatta, Mitchell Freeway South at a Reed Highway. It's off on the left emergency lane, but the motorist is out of their vehicle there, so be mindful. And Freeway South are slow, Hepburn Avenue through to Erindale Road. There's still really heavy Cedric Street through the city to Mill Point Road, still bouncing back from that earlier crash. Quinana Freeway northbound filling at Thomas Road to Rowley Road, Farrington Road through to Cranford Avenue, and again at Canning Highway. Row Highway slow in both directions at Tonkin Highway and again at the Greatiston Highway bypass. 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
12: Good morning, I'm Gareth Thompson. Caught this morning for a 16-year-old boy charged with the murder of his mother and attempted murder of his sister in Perth's inner south. The body of a 35-year-old woman was found at a Bentley home just before 6:30 yesterday morning. His 12-year-old sister found on the side of the nearby Albany Highway in Cannington with serious injuries. The 16-year-old was arrested in Bentley last night. And a reminder, help is available at 1-800-RESPECT. Aussies are being reminded of a nationwide alert test that will sound off on 25 million mobile phones on Monday. The AusAlert test will ping at 12 p.m. our time, looking at the capability of the technology before it's set to launch in October. Emergency Management Minister Christy McBain says trials have already been successful.
13: The national test will assess system-wide performance, checking the system can broadcast at scale to compatible devices in near real time without network congestion.
12: It's been revealed an Australian ISIS doctor presumed dead is actually alive. The Australian reports Perth-born paediatrician Tarek Kamlay is in an Iraqi prison and wants to return back home. The AFP has an outstanding warrant for his arrest on terror charges. Labor says it won't support his passage back to Australia. A major trade union is calling for the government to ditch the Union Jack from the Aussie flag. The AMWU calling it a reminder of the old ruling class and colonial empire. Labor Minister Claire O'Neill has refused to say whether she's for or against the idea. National Senator Bridget McKenzie has given her answer.
14: Absolutely not. We should be very proud of our British heritage, and our flag represents not only our British heritage with the Union Jack, but also, importantly, the Southern Cross, which uniquely speaks to our ancient heritage here in Australia. And
12: on 7 there. And a record number of Perth suburbs have joined the Million Dollar Club. 38 new suburbs have a median house price above $1 million.
8: Join the ride to beat cancer. The Macca Cancer 200 Ride for the Perkins. October 17 and 18. 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

0: To sport, and Fremantle isn't taking it easy despite sitting at the top of the AFL table. They meet the Eagles Friday night in the Western Derby. And coach Justin Longmuir says they know other teams are throwing everything they've got at them.
1: You know, you don't sneak under anyone's radar when you're where we are on the ladder. So we spoke about that and spoke about the need to make sure we match teams, especially early. Because, we've got to expect their best and they're going to bring their best.
0: And Aussie selectors are weighing up playing Scott Boland ahead of Josh Hazlewood in next month's test opener against Bangladesh.
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0: A bit of cloud about and 18 right now in Perth. It's 6 degrees. 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
6: And soon to be joined by Barra for another edition of How Hard Can It Be? And this is your suggestion today, isn't it?
7: Yes, I find Lisa, this to be extraordinarily difficult these days.
6: This one I can see some use for, unlike when you tried to show me how to do eyeliner or make origami. I think this one is going to be a life skill I can take with me for the rest of my life.
7: 100%.
6: Yes.
7: Yeah.
6: It's anyone who's tried to open some packaging will know what we're talking about.
7: Tried to get a USB stick out of it. You know, let's forget about it.
6: Oh, the packaging. It can take days to get it out of the box. Anyway, there's a trick, and we're going to find out about it after Tears for Fears.

0: 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It's Lisa and it's Russell. It's 11 past 8. It's Wednesday, which means we're joined by someone else.
1: When you hit off with your mates and you just crack gags and
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1: He went to boss level
3: for Barra's Bits.
1: Have some of this. 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
0: Morning, Barra.
6: Hey, guys. I'm looking forward to this from what I've heard you say.
0: Yeah.
6: Because I might have been doing things the wrong way for 30 years.
0: I think apparently I've been doing it a long time. I've been not able to work it out.
5: Wednesday, so that means
0: the band put a special introduction together for this major event because it has been a while.
3: How hard can it be?
5: Genius. I beg your pardon.
0: Okay, now you may set up
5: extensive intro.
0: It's worth the wait, wasn't it?
6: Should I go out of the room?
5: No. Opening things wrapped in hard plastic.
0: They're not wrapped.
5: They're not wrapped.
0: They're vacuum
5: sealed. And I'm
0: sealed.
5: Talking about things like, look, there's lightning cables, there's little earbuds, there's adapters.
6: They all come in this hard plastic.
5: Well, yeah, and anything that you get, like, you know,
6: batteries,
5: Dick Smith.
0: Yes.
5: Tandy's not there
6: anymore.
0: That's going back a bit.
5: You know, you have to reach for some scissors. But look, even the scissors are in hard plastic.
0: Actually happened to me earlier this year. We had no scissors. I went down, I think it was Aldi or something. I bought a 3-pack of scissors, got home and went, oh, now we have a problem.
6: So you went to the garage.
0: A conundrum.
6: Got your angle grinder.
0: No, I got a really sharp knife, which was incredibly dangerous.
6: The Stanley.
5: Forget a paper cut. The cut you can get from the plastic of these things when you start chopping at them with scissors.
6: I'm glad you said that because in researching this, what could happen, there's something called rage wrap. Rap rage. Not road rage.
5: Rap rage.
6: And apparently it says here that emergency departments report hundreds of people each year cutting themselves with knives, Stanley, scissors and sharp edges of the plastic.
5: Yes.
0: So nearly me.
5: Yes.
0: So nearly me.
5: Because you've got to sort of go all the way around
6: So forget about road rage, rap rage. You pay $13 for this thing and then you just can't open it. And why is it tamper-proof? Is that so it doesn't get stolen and stuff like that?
5: I don't know.
0: I think it's just a sick game. That's what I think it is.
6: I reckon the worst
0: words...
6: They're just
0: playing with us.
6: Don't you reckon, Russ, you would be in this situation?
0: Yeah.
6: Can you open this for me, darling? that's frightening, isn't it? Like, it's a real test of your manhood.
0: Yeah. Okay, I'll just leave the room. I'll be back in 5 minutes.
5: Hang on. I might just take offence to this line of, damsel in hard plastic distress.
6: That's just what happens.
5: That's not necessarily true. We take care of our own, you know.
6: At least I would back you in any scenario with a knife.
5: Well, here's the thing, though.
0: So I would back away from in any scenario with a knife.
6: She's coming with a Stanley. We're backing away.
5: Apparently, there's a trick.
6: Oh, is it?
5: Yes.
0: Good. I want to know it.
5: Apparently, there is a way to do it. We thought they were just, you know, it was madness. But there is a way to do it.
6: Send it to NASA or something.
0: Could they not put it in the instructions on the back of the box?
5: I know, yeah. Please see this website for the... Exactly. Susie has kept this from us until now so that we didn't cheat.
0: Right.
5: But she is now going to show us a video. We'll go to the ads.
0: Okay.
5: Susie's going to show us a video and we will learn how to do this without... risk to our fingers,
0: injury,
5: and without need
0: swearing,
5: for knives or scissors. We're going to find out.

0: How do I open
1: these
0: things
1: good
0: in
1: info.
0: Hard
1: plastic? That should be taught at schools.
2: It's what you're saying.
1: If it comes up, if it actually works, I'm skeptical.
3: Actually, this is good timing because everyone's heading to school at the moment. So if you're in the car, listen up. Right. Soon we'll tell you how you don't have to ask mum and dad.
0: This is going to be very revealing. Right. Okay, we'll be back.
3: 16 past 8.
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6: There's a police incident now in East Perth on the Causeway eastbound before Great Eastern Highway. The left lane blocked by police and the bus lane westbound also blocked as well. Traffic is heavy on the approach. The breakdown in Balcatta, Mitchell Freeway south at a Reed Highway has cleared, but Freeway southbound is slow. Hepburn Avenue to Warwick Road, again heavy Caranup Road through the city to Mill Point Road. 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It's Christy with the latest Perth traffic.
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3: All right, so it's 20 past 8 and Lisa and Barra and myself are studying this video on how to open without cutting yourself.
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3: Or needing to feel like you need to throw it across the room.
0: Something in hard plastic.
3: Plastic. You know, those vacuum sealed.
1: It's very short.
0: You say
1: video.
0: Studying. The video is like seconds long and I'm just sitting here going, surely it's not
1: that
0: simple.
1: That's not
3: going to work. Oh, it can't
0: surely
3: be.
0: Surely we've missed this all along.
3: Let's listen to Hadaway.
1: Again.
3: Let's

0: 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Good morning. It is Lisa and it is Russell and it is Barra at 24 past eight.
1: How hard can it be?
2: Not that hard, genius.
0: Well, that's what we're about to find out.
3: We're of the impression that it's extremely hard to get things out of hard plastic. Everything seems to come in it these days.
0: Yeah, especially electronic stuff.
3: So we've been informed there is a video on the TikTok.
0: On the TikTok.
3: And we have watched it and I just can't believe it could possibly be this simple.
0: Let's see here. Let's
4: open this packaging. Anyway, all you've got to do, guys, is squeeze it.
3: That's it. That's the instructions.
5: Get it out.
3: Squeeze it. Are you ready?
5: There's no way.
3: Are we going to squeeze it?
0: And then squeeze and tear. Squeeze and tear.
5: This is Barra-proof normally, for sure. If this works, this will be the biggest breakthrough since sliced bread.
0: Here we go.
5: I'm telling you.
0: Oh, this is because I can't wait to get into my violet / lavender-coloured earphones.
3: Oh, good for her. Squeezing is not working.
5: What have you got, Lisa?
0: I've
5: got.
0: Oh, hang on.
5: I've got a wall charger.
0: Hang on.
5: So this would normally be Barra-proof.
0: Well, it doesn't work as easy as it does for her.
3: No.
5: Come on.
0: No.
5: She might have stopped. Oh, it does
0: work. We're going to win.
5: Look at that. It's worked perfectly. Oh my God.
0: There we go.
3: Mine hasn't.
5: That is incredible.
3: No, I beg to.
0: Oh, hang on. Now mine's got more plastic on the inside.
5: That's the great.

0: There it is.
1: Hack ever.
2: I love
1: it. The best. This is going to save men everywhere.
3: No, I've just ruined my lightning cable.
2: Squeeze and tear. That's the trick.
1: Susie, you're a genius. That is a great thing to know.
3: No, the jury is still out. Mine's not working.
1: So you just got to get the packet and squeeze it sideways.
3: Squeeze it sideways.
2: Oh, you mangled it.
1: Straight out. Give me something else. I'll do another one for you.
2: She's wrecked it. No, send it back.
3: No, and this is hurting my hands. No, it doesn't work. No.
2: Well, mine worked.
3: Lies.
1: Now, Amy Freeman, the woman, she might have softened the packaging.
3: Yeah, see? No.
1: Here we go. Like, so this is what she had, right? She had this.
3: Yeah, she did.
1: She turns it like that and she goes.
2: I'm the only one who did it.
3: Yeah.
2: By the way,
3: TikTok didn't work. Liars. She had something she prepared earlier.
1: She must have softened it up.
2: By the way, you can watch all of this unfold in all its disastrous glory on the Gold 96 FM YouTube channel.
3: I maintain.
2: It will be there and on our social media as well.
3: Very hard. Still very hard.
2: No, I got it.
3: I think she'd already pre-opened hers.
1: The warranty's going to expire before mine opens.
2: I've had a rare win over you blokes.
1: Mine worked. Where has this information been all my life?
3: Now,
1: that's weird how the scissors are the hardest thing to do.
2: Yeah. The next question
1: is... That is the most ironic thing ever.
3: I think she pre-opened hers just so she could make a TikTok video.
2: The next question is producer Lucy. Susie, do I get to keep the...
3: No.
2: Shame. All that effort.
3: Susie was actually doing some personal shopping and we're opening the forum.
2: Well, at least I got it open for you.
1: How ironic that the scissors are the hardest thing.
3: I know, because I still need the scissors to get mine open.
2: And there you have it. I said, you can watch it on the Gold 96 FM YouTube channel and on Facebook and et cetera, et cetera, today. On
3: Lies.
2: Another edition of How Hard Can It Be? But it actually...
3: Hard.
2: It's doable.
3: Hard.
1: It's got to be a square sort of thing, doesn't it? Like batteries. It would work better on batteries, I reckon.
2: Yes.
3: Batteries?
1: Yeah. You know how the batteries are all locked up?
3: Yeah.
2: Oh, that's a good point.
1: Have a go.
2: All right, Barra. Hey, thanks for dropping by. And
3: yeah, thank you.
2: Sort of helping us out. We'll see you on Friday ahead of the Derby Day.
1: Hayden Young's 100th game.
2: Yes.
1: When's he on?
3: Tomorrow.
2: Yep. Yes, we'll be talking it up with him and we'll see how hard can it be for the Eagles to beat the Dockers on Friday, huh?
1: Very hard.
2: All right. 8:30 update with Gareth this next. Yeah, probably.
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6: Keep in mind the police incident in East Perth on the Causeway eastbound before Greatiston Highway. The left line is blocked there again. The bus lane westbound also blocked by police as well. And traffic is busy on the approach. Freeway southbound, so Hepburn Avenue through to Warwick Road, then heavy Erinale Road through the city to Mill Point Road. Freeway northbound Thomas Road to Rowley Road, South Street through to Cranford Avenue, and approaching Canning Highway. The Northbridge Tunnel is slow near the westbound entrance. 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
9: Good morning, I'm Gareth Thompson. A teenager's been charged with murder after allegedly stabbing his mother and sister in their Bentley home. A 35-year-old woman was found dead at the Mill Street property early yesterday. His sister allegedly escaped and was found seriously injured on the Albany Highway in Cannington. The 16-year-old was charged with murder and attempted unlawful killing and is facing Perth Children's Court this morning. The federal government says it will not provide assistance to an Aussie ISIS doctor who wants to come home. Perth paediatrician Tarek Kamlay left Australia in 2015 to join ISIL and was presumed dead, but is reportedly in an Iraqi prison. Environment Minister Murray Watt telling Nine the doctor will not be helped if he travels back to Australia.
10: That remains to be seen. We've obviously just got this early reporting about this point, but we won't be providing assistance, just as we haven't provided assistance to others to come back.
9: The AFP has an outstanding warrant for his arrest on terror charges. Barnaby Joyce says he disagrees with Malcolm Roberts after it emerged the Queensland senator claimed last year that some of the COVID deaths overseas were staged. However, the former Nationals leader has told Nine his colleague has a right to have a say.
11: In One Nation, you have great latitude to speak your mind, which is a good thing, which is what democracy is about. I don't think it's hurting our vote that people do. But that doesn't mean because somebody says it, you agree with it. And on this instance, I don't agree.
9: Just when we thought the days of fuel rationing were behind us, there are fresh fears of its return. Energy experts claim the latest closure of the Strait of Hormuz is riskier than the first because the world's already tapped into and running out of its oil reserves. And Rebel Wilson will today learn her fate in the federal court following her defamation trial. The actress is being sued by her The Deb co-star, who claims she was defamed in a number of Instagram posts.
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9: To sport, and after training yesterday, it looks like Shea Bolton will be available for Friday night's Western Derby, but the team will be without Jagger O'Meara, who's injured his ankle. Coach Justin Longmuir says they know the Eagles will be giving it their all to get a win over the ladder leaders.
13: We need to understand that teams are going to be really physical against us and not give us what we want, so there's nothing wrong with making it a scrap at times. We've just got to embrace that part of the game.
9: And West Coast has signed Bailey Williams on a long-term contract with the club. The ruck knocking back interest from Victoria to sign a 6-year extension with the Eagles to keep him there until the end of 2032. He says he's honoured to sign and excited to stick around. A bit of cloud about and 18 right now in Perth. It's 8 degrees, and on air, online and on the go, you can take Gold 9.

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3: And we couldn't do it without Yui. 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

0: 96FM, Lisa and Russell here this morning. Jonesy and Amanda here this afternoon to drive you home. That'll be from 3. It's almost 20 to 9.
1: The Shore Report.
2: Look, it's not out until December, but Avengers Doomsday, which we talked about yesterday, has generated $23.5 million in advance ticket sales.
0: After the
2: first day of availability, Marvel Studios put tickets on sale tied to the launch of the first official trailer that came out yesterday. Now, these advance sales are in the US.
0: Right.
2: Here you can get on a watch list. It's like a wait and watch list to get all the info. Or, alternatively, you can calm down. It's a movie, not a one-night-only concert. It's going to be showing at a gazillion cinemas for a gazillion weeks.
0: Then it'll be on streaming before you know it.
2: You're not going to miss out. I don't understand. People going, is it just
0: gotta
2: like...
0: Got to be first for everything.
2: It's crazy.
0: Got to be first to line up for the new donut store. You know, right. All that kind of thing.

0: Prince Harry has conceded that Harry Styles is the UK's most famous Harry. The royal made the announcement during an appearance on James Corden's After Hours show during a discussion on which of Britain's many Harrys is the most recognisable.
1: Number one.
2: There's a conflict of interest here.
1: Go on. Number one.
2: Harry Styles.
1: Styles at one. Wow. Great shouts.
2: Harry Kane.
1: Kane at two. Wow. Third equal.
2: The Potter and the...
1: You're going Potter and Prince in a split for third.
2: Yeah. And we'll have a Quidditch off.
0: Well, actually, according to Google Trends, both Harry Kane the footballer and Harry Potter actually outrank Prince Harry and Styles in terms of being the most searched for Harry, with Potter the most searched for of all.
3: Really?
0: Harry Potter is the UK's most recognisable Harry. Prime Video has officially picked up a series version of RoboCop. The project has been in development for a while, and now the first 8 episodes have officially been ordered. The British band Squeeze, or UK Squeeze as we like to call them, are coming back to town next April. Thursday, April 22, they'll be serving up classics like Cool for Cats at the Astor Theatre. Tickets go on sale 10 a.m. Friday week at destroyalllines.com. And an 82-year-old grandmother is the hero of her Minnesota nursing home after successfully lobbying for their right to party or to enjoy a sherry or two. She's forced a change in the law to allow nursing homes and assisted living facilities in Minnesota to serve alcohol to the residents and their guests for special events without a license.
3: Bit of bridge and some brandy.
0: Exactly. Anita LeBrun was horrified to discover her assisted living facility was prohibited from serving alcohol, prompting her to take her fight all the way to the state legislature. Anita emphasised the importance of residents in assisted living having the same freedoms as anyone else. She said, just because we're older and live in assisted living doesn't mean we should have fewer freedoms. We're not dead yet. The new law is being called the Grandparents Happy Hour Bill, and it was celebrated with a champagne toast between LeBrun and Minnesota Governor Tim Walz, who supported the law change, saying growing older shouldn't mean giving up the things you've enjoyed your whole life. Well, cheers to that.
3: Yes, medication, that's
0: good
3: what
0: for
3: I'd call
0: you,
3: it.
0: Anita.
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0: Gold 96 FM. Good morning, it's Lisa and Russell. Annie, are you okay? Pretty arse enough times. Did we ever get an answer?
1: I don't think he gives her a chance to answer.
0: He doesn't. It's just,
1: are you okay? You okay?
0: Are you okay?
1: It's like Alan.
0: Because he just keeps going. And... it's just... it's such a frenetic sign.
1: It is. It is.
0: Hey, Smiley, not here after nine today. Not feeling too good. So Kendall will be stepping in to go non-stop at nine. Great way to start your workday. Lots and lots of music. Just 13 minutes away.
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3: The police incident in East Perth on the Causeway eastbound before Great Eastern Highway, that has cleared but still definitely delays through there, and there's a breakdown now in Joondalup. Mitchell Freeway south out of Burns Beach Road, it's off in the right emergency lane. And Freeway south out of Isla Arundale Road through to Vincent Street. Freeway northbound Thomas Road through to Russell Road, then South Street through to the Mount Henry Bridge. The census is coming this August. 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If you said anything else, please call our traffic hotline on 9323 9696. It's Christy with the latest Perth traffic.
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3: It is 9 to 9. It looks sensational outside of our window here in East Perth. A little bit of cloud, but not much today. Mostly sunny, and it's starting to warm up. It's 10 degrees on our way to 18.

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1: Yes.
0: We shall return tomorrow.
1: Now, tomorrow, hopefully.
0: Yes.
1: Because we had to reschedule from last week, Brian Adams.
0: Oh, he had the plumbers coming around, didn't he?
1: Yes, we should be catching up with Brian Adams tomorrow morning.
0: He wants to assure us that the plumbers will be coming around so there are no Fatbergs, so that he will be here next February.
1: Yes.
0: Yes.
1: Hayden Young?
0: Yes.
1: He will definitely be with us.
0: He's got a big game this weekend.
1: As will a, as will a very odd potato law feature in our strange history.
0: Yes, yes. This one's going to, you're going to be left scratching your head over this one. Mm. You know, what were they thinking when they came up with that?
1: Mm.
0: The story of the potato law tomorrow, Perth Strangers History. Have yourself a great Wednesday. Kendall's in next to go non-stop at 9.
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In 2026, the Red Hot Summer Tour will deliver a defining moment in music. When, for the first time in 40 years, Australian Crawl will take to the stage alongside the iconic Men at Work. Joined by an all-star Aussie lineup featuring Birds of Tokyo, Vicar and Linda, Eskimo Joe, Boom Crash Opera, and Ella Hooper. This is a once in

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12: A couple of incidents to watch out for this morning. Firstly, a breakdown in Welshpool. Arong Road citybound after Leach Highway, the right lane is blocked. A breakdown in Cannington. Albany Highway southbound before Lee Street. Traffic starting to build in the area. And we're still working on an earlier incident in Joondalup. Mitchell Freeway southbound at Burns Beach Road. The vehicles in the right emergency lane. 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It's Julia with the latest Perth traffic.
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14: Good morning, I'm Gareth Thompson. WA police have charged a 16-year-old boy with the murder of his mother over an alleged domestic violence incident in Perth's inner suburbs. A 35-year-old woman's body was found in a house on Mill Street in Bentley just before 6:30am yesterday, while the boy's 12-year-old sister was found injured on the Albany Highway nearby Cannington. He's been charged with murder and attempted unlawful killing to face Perth Children's Court today. And if this raises any issues for you, help is available at 1-800-RESPECT. A doctor who ditched Australia to join Islamic State is reportedly keen to come home. Perth-born Tarek Kamley is apparently alive and well in a jail in Iraq, despite reports he was killed in a battle in Syria in 2017. The man known as Dr. Jihad was reportedly recruited by the terror organisation to treat wounded terrorists and civilians. National Senator Bridget McKenzie has admitted on Seven it's a complex case.
15: He is an Australian citizen. Therefore, he is our responsibility. And that is the complexity and the challenge of this issue. I would be urging the government to do everything they can to make sure, unlike the ISIS brides, that every

0: measure is taken to make sure this man does never enter our communities.
1: Australia's Emergency Management Minister is backing the rollout of the nationwide warning system ahead of Monday's test. There have been concerns about whether the current system will be able to contact landlines in remote areas. The AusAlert test will sound on Monday before officially launching in October. Christy McVeigh says it's a significant upgrade.
2: It is a much more resilient system in the fact that it's not reliant on one tower, but a quadrangle of towers.
1: And industry groups are pleading with the government to halt next month's twice-yearly alcohol tax. A two-year freeze is current for tap beer, but bottled and canned drinks will be subject to the August increase.
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1: To sport, and our Aussie swimmers are looking to make a splash after arriving in Glasgow for the Commonwealth Games. Olympic gold medalist Cam McAvoy is backing the team's emerging stars to shine.
4: We're 6 years out now from a home Olympic Games, and usually this is when you start to really see that surge and swell leading in from a lot of the younger athletes going into those home games.
1: On Seven. And Freo's Jager O'Meara looks like being out for a while after suffering an ankle injury in Saturday's game. Coach Justin Longmuir has told Seven the veterans managed to avoid surgery and hopes he'll be right for finals.
5: He just hasn't had a good run at it, and some of the, you know, a couple of the injuries have been, one of them, last one was at training, and so it's disappointing for him. We all feel for him, but we know he's a pro and he'll rehab it and put his hand up back end of the season.
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1: Partly cloudy and 18 right now in Perth. It's 11 degrees. And Gold 96 FM has got it all every day with Lisa and Russ for brekkie from 6 and Jonesy and Amanda to drive you home from 3.
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9: Oh, a cold Perth morning, rugged up and ready to bring you this non-stop at 9. Hi, it's Kendall, and very soon you will hear a super funky 80s song. It's just when you listen to it, you can imagine the lead singer just strutting around like he used to. Put on your red shoes and dance the blues is the instruction we have for that song. And it is on the way in 8 minutes. Just great songs is what you get here at Gold 96 FM.

so much music inside because this is non-stop at 9 here on Gold 96FM and we're getting you through your morning. Some cash, that's always a good thing, right? We've teamed up with Automasters and Lisa and Russell are doing the odd one out. Yes, sometime this hour I'll give you three options, but one of them doesn't go. If you can figure it out, $100 cash instantly. What a nice little surprise today for lunch or to put towards a holiday. Anything really that you could do. 1355 22 is our number here and I will be looking for caller 15. That sounds pretty good. It won't be far away that you can play odd one out thanks to Automasters.

The song that ended up winning that category you will hear after Cold Chisel. And I feel like within the five, you can guess a couple that we wouldn't have here on Gold 96 FM with just great songs. But see if you're right next.

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4: The deal is I've got three things and you have 5 seconds to tell me which one is the odd one out. I'm sending you good luck vibes.
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4: Well done, Dan. You've shown how easy it is to play Lisa and Russell's Odd One Out for Automasters and get that instant cash. How cool.
5: Cool. Thanks, guys.
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13: Good morning, I'm Gareth Thompson. Caught this morning for a 16-year-old boy charged with the murder of his mother and attempted murder of his sister in Perth's inner south. The body of a 35-year-old woman was found at a Bentley home just before 6:30 yesterday morning. His 12-year-old sister found on the side of the nearby Albany Highway in Cannington with serious injuries. The 16-year-old was arrested in Bentley last night. And a reminder, help is available at 1-800-RESPECT. The federal government has poured cold water on doubts over the rollout of Australia's emergency warning system. The nationwide AusAlert test will sound on around 25 million mobile phones on Monday before it officially launches in October. Emergency Management Minister Christy McBain says it will be a more resilient system.
14: If a telco tower goes out and you don't have access to that telco provider, you currently don't receive an emergency text message. With the new system, as long as it pings off any of those towers, you still receive your AusAlert notification.
13: Under the new plan, automated messages may also be sent to landline phones for remote areas without mobile coverage. Labor says it won't support the

0: Return of an Australian ISIS doctor presumed dead who's now been found alive. The Australian reports Perth-born paediatrician Tarek Kamla is in an Iraqi prison and wants to return back home. The AFP has an outstanding warrant for his arrest on terror charges. A global report has found Aussie women's health is declining in a number of key areas, including breast cancer screenings. Just 23% of Australian women have been reported screened in the past year, despite breast cancer being the most commonly diagnosed cancer for women aged 20 to 39. Dr. Dane Chesley from UWA says the national screening gap is widening.
1: The thing that was most concerning to me looking through that data was that the number of women attending early detection screening for breast cancer was decreasing. That's concerning because we know early detection saves women's lives.
0: And a major trade union is calling for the government to ditch the Union Jack from the Australian flag. The Australian Manufacturing Workers Union says it's a constant reminder of the old ruling class and colonial empire.
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0: To sport, and with just five games left in the home and away season, Fremantle won't be taking it easy. Despite sitting at the top of the ladder, coach Justin Longmuir says the team is constantly looking at ways to improve.
3: Yeah, I've said to the players over the last month that we need to keep improving at a faster rate than the teams below us, and the rest will look after itself. So we're trying to do that.
0: And the Australian swim team has arrived in Glasgow ahead of the Commonwealth Games.
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0: Partly cloudy and 18 right now in Perth. It's 13.5 degrees. 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
7: 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That is my question. He's such a good performer. There's only two times he's performed an In Excess song, and that very one is what I will play for you in a few minutes' time. 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

toy includes the line, never had no money. How about I turn that around for you with an instant $100? Lisa and Russell's odd one out with Automasters is how you do it. Three options, one of them doesn't fit in, and if you can identify that, then $100 to go and splurge or save. The choice is yours. And if it is wrong, the answer is wrong, well, a jackpot situation happens, which is, you know, good for everyone else, not so good for you. But 13:55:22 is our number. Before 11 o'clock, I'll give you the chance to play, and I'm thinking 22nd of July, caller number 22 sounds good. Very soon.

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0: It's Kendall on Gold 96 FM, broadcasting live from our East Perth studios, where I'm wearing more layers than normal. And as Lisa and Russell explained this morning, the boiler saga continues.
1: I think we broke the record in this building for the heat. I think it worked for 2 weeks and now it's gone again.
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1: 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Yeah. All right. 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
0: You can't tinker with it. Apparently it takes... apparently it takes someone being flown in from Uzbekistan or something to work exclusively.
2: 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I mean, when he was here last time, we all know that the Fatberg was the situation at his concert. 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
4: Yeah, I think most of the time we're paying bills, we're sorting things, and it's the last thought that we may have because there's too much responsibility.
5: That's right. Just treat yourself now and again.
4: Yeah, exactly. Well, this game will treat yourself to $100. I've got three things. You've got 5 seconds to tell me which one is the odd one out, okay?
5: Yes.
4: So
5: I'll give it a go.
4: Yes. We have the Rolling Stones, the Wiggles, and the Beatles.
5: The Wiggles.
4: You put the Wiggles in. What's your thinking on it?
5: Because they're not rock bands.
4: Not rock bands. They're also Australian, whereas the other two are British.
5: Yes. Toot, toot, chugga,
4: chugga, big red car. In celebration, they bring us a song. Can you imagine them driving their big red car into Automasters? That would be quite a sight.
5: Yes.
4: Helen, you can now have your own kind of fun with $100. Well done on cracking through Lisa and Russell's Odd One Out with Automasters.
5: Thank you. Thank you very much.
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15: Hi, I'm Garrett Thompson. A teen's faced court charged with murder after allegedly stabbing his mother and sister in their Bentley home. A 35-year-old woman was found dead at the Mill Street property early yesterday. His sister allegedly escaped and was found seriously injured on the Albany Highway in Cannington. The 16-year-old was charged with murder and attempted unlawful killing and has faced Perth Children's Court this morning. The Coalition says Australians need reassurance that ISIS fighters will not be allowed back into the country. It comes as reports surface that a Perth-born ISIS doctor, originally thought to be dead, is in an Iraqi prison and wants to return home.

0: A Foreign Affairs Minister Ted O'Brien telling Nine it's not enough for the government to say they won't help.
1: The Australian people aren't interested in what help the government might provide these ISIS people. They are interested in what the government's going to do to stop them coming back. That's the objective.
0: The AFP has an outstanding warrant for the doctor's arrest on terror charges. A former Catholic bishop is on trial for historic sexual offences alleged to have occurred in the Kimberley over a period of 11 years. Prosecutors allege Christopher Saunders hosted parties to access, groom and assault Aboriginal boys and young men. The trial in the Perth District Court's been set down for 3 weeks. The federal government says the country's new emergency warning system will be more resilient. The nationwide AusAlert test will sound on around 25 million mobile phones on Monday before it officially launches in October. And Barnaby Joyce's pup is out of the doghouse after that viral live TV moment. The One Nation MP shouted at Stella to sit down in the middle of an interview with the ABC on Monday night. He's defended his actions on Nine this morning.
2: Well, you can hear it, but she was right underneath my feet, underneath the deck, which is behind us. And just barking, not sort of like Quali Woof Woof. It was like continual, like woof woof woof woof woof. And I couldn't hear the questions, and I'm sort of winging it.
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0: To sport, Australia's swimmers have arrived in Glasgow ahead of the Commonwealth Games. Meg Harris has told Seven the team's entering an exciting period of transition.
4: Specifically in the women's 4x1, there's new girls coming on, and this is going to be the next generation of those swimmers as well. So hopefully I can be a leader on this team and carry that forward.
0: Frio's Jager O'Meara looks like being out for a while after suffering an ankle injury in Saturday's game. The side hoping its veteran has managed to avoid surgery and hoping he'll be all right for finals. And Bailey Williams has pledged his allegiance to West Coast, inking a 6-year contract extension with the Eagles.
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0: A partly cloudy one with a top of 18 right now. It's 15 degrees in Perth. 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
9: Winners this morning so far, Dan from Churchlands and Helen from Butler. Will you follow in their footsteps and get a $100 prize today just for identifying Lisa and Russell's odd one out? It is a game where you get the three options. One of them doesn't belong and you just need to figure it out. If the money doesn't happen to go off this hour, well, Huggy will have $200 next hour. But I'm thinking you can do it. 13:55:22. I will be after caller number 12. When will it happen? Well, we'll give you the heads up. You'll hear a little message between songs or after an ad break. I can narrow it down for you, though, within the next half an hour. 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
4: Lynn from Mount Hawthorne, now it's your turn to figure out the odd one out. How have you been going with this? Have you been kicking goals?
5: I've been kicking goals, so let's hope this is an easy one.
4: Yay! I'm feeling that you can do this, okay?
5: I think so. Okay, I'm ready.
4: Your three things. So the Dockers, the Matildas, and the Eagles.
5: The Matildas.
4: You were so quick in there. Because obviously.
5: Two are football teams and one is a netball team. Or soccer team, I mean. Soccer. Get Matildas away.
4: Yeah, close enough. In the excitement.
5: I knew it wasn't football.
4: Yeah. Well, I'm sure when many cars go to Automasters for servicing, there's the odd netball, football, basketball, soccer ball in there anyway.
5: Yeah, exactly.
4: They have helped us out with the cash, so you have

0: 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How easy.
1: Awesome. Thank you, Gold FM and Automaster. That's awesome.
0: Yeah, good job, Lynn. 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
0: 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You're all sorted. Start Googling restaurants now.
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0: Lisa and Russell's Odd One Out. Lynn also showing how easy it is to win. Huggy will give you another chance after midday.
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0: They are just some of the goodies you can expect. And yes, Huggy will continue. Lisa and Russell's Odd One Out. $100 could be coming your way thanks to Automasters.
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15: It's 15 degrees. Hello, I'm Fee Papel. A 16-year-old boy has been charged with murder following the stabbing death of his mother in Bentley yesterday. He's also accused of attempting to kill his 12-year-old sister at their home on Mill Street early yesterday morning. He'll front the Perth Children's Court today. The federal government has refused to help an ISIS doctor return to Australia. Perth paediatrician Tarek Kamla went to the Middle East more than a decade ago and is now in an Iraqi prison. Shadow Foreign Affairs Minister Ted O'Brien telling Nine the Coalition supports keeping him out of the country.
16: The Coalition would be doing everything in its power to stop this person coming back and others.
15: Australians are being reminded of a nationwide mobile alert test that'll sound off on 25 million phones on Monday. The Oz Alert will ping at midday, looking at the capability of the technology before it's set to launch in October. Emergency Management Minister Christy McBride Spain says trials have already been successful.
17: The national test will assess system-wide performance, checking the system can broadcast at scale to compatible devices in near real time without network congestion.
15: The Foreign Minister has raised Australia's concerns about China's Pacific missile tests during a meeting at an ASEAN summit in the Philippines. Penny Wong met with her Chinese counterpart on the sidelines of the summit last night. She's also passed on the concerns of our Pacific neighbours. The US has launched an 11th night of strikes against Iran. US Central Command says the attacks are designed to halt Iran's ability to threaten commercial shipping in the Strait of Hormuz. And France is following in Australia's footsteps, banning social media for children. The country will bar under 15s from being on social media platforms, with the laws to come into effect in September.
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15: In sport, Fremantle isn't taking it easy despite sitting at the top of the AFL table. The Dockers meet the Eagles in the Western Derby at Optus Stadium on Friday night. Coach Justin Longmire says they know other teams are throwing everything they've got at them.
19: You know, you don't sneak under anyone's radar when you're where we are on the ladder. 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
15: Perth's weather, partly cloudy this afternoon, 18 the top, sunny and 18 tomorrow, mostly sunny and 19 for Friday. Right now it's 15 degrees in Perth and Gold 96 FM has got it all every day with Lisa and Russell for brekkie from 6 and Jonesy and Amanda to drive you home from 3.
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25: G'day Perth, Huggy on your Wednesday afternoon with your chance to win instant cash in the next 30 minutes with Lisa and Russell's Odd One Out, thanks to Automasters. You think about the AFL. There's only two teams in Perth, the Dockers and the Eagles. We don't need a third. What about the prospectors on the statue at the Perth Mint? There's just two of them. You wouldn't add a guy from the tax office, he'd be the odd one out. Even the Narrows Bridge has got an odd one out. Either side, we've got cars. Right in the middle, the railway line. I'm going to give you three objects later on this hour. All you've got to do is work out which is the odd one out. Your chance to grab the cash. We're totally 80s now, though. We're going to kick it off with, in my opinion, the most shocking song of the 80s. Here's Electric Avenue at Gold 96 FM.

0: 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There's Steve Perry's big solo song, Oh Sherry. He was the lead singer of incredibly successful American band Journey. Big hits like Separate Ways and Open Arms and, of course, Don't Stop Believin'. Then suddenly one day he just disappeared.
1: It was a combination of the passion for music had left me. And because of that, I was stepping into some other party behaviors to augment my frustrations. I didn't know what I was going to do or where I was going to go. All I knew is that I can't keep doing what I'm doing. I need to just stop because this is not going anywhere good.
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4: We are totally 80s, but there's always time set aside to give away cash. Karina in Cannington, you still see any of your friends from the 80s, and what were you guys doing back then?
5: Yes, I do, and lots of good pub gigs, Jimmy Barnes and things like that. Love it.
4: Yeah, you were getting out and partying in the 80s, weren't you?
5: Yes, I was. Very much so.
4: What was your go-to outfit, Karina? A lot of double denim going on?
5: Yeah, definitely.
4: Hey, listen, what about we get you $100 with Lisa and Russell's Odd One Out? You know how to play?
5: I do, yes.
4: Fantastic. All right, so I've got the 5 seconds teed up for you. Within that time, you'll need to tell me which of these shouldn't be with the others. And your three items are Western Australia, New Zealand, New South Wales.

0: New Zealand.
1: New Zealand? What are you? You got an issue with New Zealand, have you?
0: I don't actually, no.
1: Of course, that is the odd one out because the other two are Australian states and you, my friend, are $100 rich.
0: Thank you.
1: Nice stuff. Go and buy,
0: awesome.
1: Go and buy yourself a nice denim jacket.
0: Hey, they've come back in, so yeah, I might.
1: I don't know if you're anything like me, but I've still got my 80s clothes in the cupboard at home because I knew they would come back into fashion.
0: You know what? Sadly, I bloody do.
1: Hey, thank you for playing. Congratulations.
0: Thanks, Huggy. Appreciate it.
1: The Odd One Out is back again straight after the news at 1, thanks to Auto Masters. But Totally 80s continues next with Johnny Cougar.
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0: 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True story. Her 1987 a cappella song, Tom's Diner, the one without any instruments, was actually used by German engineers when they developed and fine-tuned the MP3 audio format because her voice was ideal for testing digital compression. So without Suzanne Vega, we may never, ever had even had the iPod. Hey, it is Huggy here this afternoon. One of the great things about the 80s was some of the incredible TV commercials, jingles, and just ads that we remembered. And people feel really good when they hear them. So I have strategically placed an old 80s ad in this commercial break for you.
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8: It's 17 degrees. Hello, I'm Fee Papel. A teenage boy faces court today on murder charges after allegedly stabbing his mum at their Bentley home yesterday morning. He's also charged with attempting to kill his 12-year-old sister. The girl managed to flee the Mill Street home around 6:30 to call for help. The coalition says Australians need reassurance that ISIS fighters will not be allowed back into the country. It comes as reports surface a Perth-born doctor originally thought to have been killed in the Middle East, is in an Iraqi prison and wants to come home. Shadow Foreign Affairs Minister Ted O'Brien telling Nine it's not enough for the government to say they won't help him get here.
9: The Australian people aren't interested in what help the government might provide these ISIS people. They are interested in what the government's going to do to stop them coming back. That's the objective.
8: Another major Australian company has been hit by a possible cyber breach. Origin Energy has confirmed a hacker may have accessed data, including names, email addresses and phone numbers, but the company says it's not believed to include credit card or bank details. Authorities have been called in to urgently verify the hacker's claims. We could be looking at fuel rationing sooner rather than later. Experts believe the latest closure of the Strait of Hormuz is riskier than the first because the world has already tapped into oil reserves. It comes as the US continues to strike Iran, with Donald Trump warning he'll continue the strikes.
10: Any site where they're even thinking about nuclear will be hitting it very, very powerfully.
8: And Qantas has been named Australia's most on-time airline. More than 81% of domestic and regional flights left on time in the year to June. It's the eighth year in a row the airline has taken out the title.
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8: In sport, Frio's Jago O'Meara looks like being out for a while after suffering an ankle injury in Saturday's game. Dockers coach Justin Longmuir says the veteran has managed to avoid surgery and hopes he'll be right for the finals.
12: It's disappointing for him. We all feel, for him, but we know he's a pro and he'll rehab it and put his hand up back end of the season.
8: The Dockers meet the Eagles in the Western Derby on Friday night.
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8: Perth's weather, cloudy this afternoon as we head for 18, sunny and 18 tomorrow, mostly sunny and 19 for Friday. Right now it's 17 degrees in Perth and Gold 96FM has got it all every day with Lisa and Russell for brekkie from 6 and Jonesy and Amanda to drive you home from 3.
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Baby I Love Your Way by Big Mountain, we've got a 1987 song by a punk rocker whose video was banned on MTV because of the very saucy, raunchy footage of his girlfriend in it. Now, that's taken nepotism to the next level. G'day, it's Huggy this afternoon. Lisa and Russell have slung me another $100 to try and give you by correctly guessing the odd one out. Thanks to Automasters, we're going to play before a quarter to one. You'll get three different words and you need to work out which one is the third wheel. Which is the plus one without a one? Who is flying solo? And if you are correct, you'll get the cash instantly. In the next 45 minutes on Gold 96 FM, just great songs.

I've got a really good feeling you're going to be our next $100 winner within 30 minutes with Lisa and Russell's Odd One Out, thanks to Automasters on Gold 96 FM. You know what I did about 10 years ago? I hid $25 bills around my house. And over the years, I've forgotten where I've hidden them. So every now and then, I stumble across a fiver, and it's like all my dreams have come true. That's what you could do with your $100. Earlier this hour, we played The Police. Coming up straight after this, a band that named themselves after a police song.

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0: 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Forget about the Human League. We're all talking about the Australian Football League with the Derby on this Friday night. And the overriding question is, can the Eagles lift to make a game of it against the top of the ladder Dockers? Because I guess that's what we all really want at the end of the day, is a really good game of footy. I mean, obviously you want your team to win, but what you don't want is an absolute thrashing. Coming up in the next 15 minutes, your chance to be a winner with Lisa and Russell's Odd One Out, thanks to Automasters, $100 to win. But we're two great songs away from a hit that you will be surprised only got to number two on the charts. Never actually made it to the top spot, despite the fact that it became one of the defining songs of the decade.
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2: That's a very polite way of putting it, because I would probably use some slightly stronger language.
3: They are some of the worst kind of people.
2: 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You know. 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

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And somehow, the music still feels just as good. 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Just great songs.

0: Well, I mean, if you win $100, maybe go in there and...
1: like some tongs or something?
0: Yeah, that'll be the way to go. All right, now I'm going to give you three different items, and all you have to do is correctly tell me which one doesn't belong with the other two, and you'll get that cash, all right?
1: Happy days, too easy.
0: All right, your three items are the Stanley Cup, Wimbledon, and the World Cup.
1: Stanley Cup.
0: Now, I'm going to tell you that you are correct. It is the Stanley Cup. But what I want to know is, what's the difference between that and the others?
1: Wimbledon and the World Cup use round balls.
0: That's right. And the Stanley Cup, being ice hockey, uses a puck. Look, it's not the answer that I was running with, even though you managed to jag it. The answer I was running with was the Stanley Cup because the other two are global events.
1: Nonetheless,
0: I mean, you gave us the right answer. We don't ask for the reason. We just want the answer. And you are correct, mate. So quite by accident, you've won $100.
1: Thanks, buddy.
0: And there is another chance at Lisa and Russell's odd one out for Auto Masters straight after the news at 2 in the next few minutes here at Gold 96 FM.
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9: It's 17 degrees. Hello, I'm Fee Papel. Premier Roger Cook has offered his condolences to those affected by the murder of a 35-year-old woman in Bentley yesterday. A 16-year-old boy has been charged with the stabbing death of his mother and with attempting to kill his 12-year-old sister.
10: It would be distressing for the families and friends involved, for the people who lived in that community and for the first responders. So our hearts go out to everyone.
9: The boy faces court this afternoon. The federal government says the return of an Australian ISIS doctor remains to be seen. There are reports the Perth-born paediatrician Tarek Kamla, who was originally presumed dead, is in an Iraqi prison. Environment Minister Murray Watt telling Nine the government won't be helping him.
11: We've made clear for some time now that we won't be providing any assistance as a government to anyone who's made the absolutely awful decision to go and join a foreign terrorist organisation.
9: One Nation leader Pauline Hanson believes domestic violence is a two-way street. She was asked by Tapped Media to condemn violence against women during an interview following recent DV murders around the country.
12: Domestic violence is a scourge, but sometimes if you're not in a house where you feel safe, you don't want to be there, then you shouldn't put up with it.
9: Authorities are testing a dolphin found dead off the Albany coast this morning for the bird flu. A pod became stranded around 6:30. One appeared to be sick and died, with the remaining 11 dolphins assisted by members of the community to return to deep water. And a win for Rebel Wilson in the federal court. The Aussie star was being sued by fellow actress Charlotte McInnes, who claimed she'd been defamed in a series of social media posts. But the judge says the actress had failed to establish the matter had caused her harm.
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9: In sport, after training yesterday, looks like Shea Bolton will be available for Friday night's Western Derby, but the team will be without Jago O'Meara, who's injured his ankle. Coach Justin Longmuir says they know the Eagles will be giving it their all to get a win over the ladder leaders.
14: Man, we need to understand that teams are going to be really physical against us and not give us what we want, so

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1: Perth's weather, partly cloudy this afternoon as we head for 18, sunny and 18 tomorrow, mostly sunny and 19 for Friday. Right now it's 17 degrees in Perth and Gold 96 FM has got it all every day with Lisa and Russell for brekkie from 6 and Jonesy and Amanda to drive you home from 3.
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2: Hey Perth, Huggy feeling good on your Wednesday afternoon. You've got to have your wits about you over the next 30 minutes because I've got a couple of big things coming up. Straight after Roxette, I'm going to play one of the bands that's reformed for the Red Hot Summer Tour at Sandalford Wines in November and give you the chance to win some tickets to be there. Not long after that is your next chance, in fact, your last one for the day at Instant Cash with Lisa and Russell's Odd One Out, where you get three items. You tell me which doesn't belong with the other two for your chance to win that cash with thanks to Automasters on Gold 96 FM.

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Your next chance at Lisa and Russell's odd one out for instant cash is coming up in the next 15 minutes. Meantime, one of the biggest, most highly anticipated shows of the year is hitting Sandalford Wines on November 14, the Red Hot Summer Tour, with the reformed Australian Crawl and Men at Work. 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
0: It's Carolyn of Woodvale. We always ask you what you would do with $100. I reckon get a year's subscription to my favourite magazine. That'd be pretty good. What about you, Carolyn?
5: I think I need to have some girl time out.
0: Nice. That sounds good too. Hey, the only way we're going to make either of these things happen is by giving you $100 with thanks to Automasters. Lisa and Russell have provided me with three items and you just need to pick the odd one out, okay?
5: Okay, no worries.
0: So in front of me, I have mango, mushroom, and peach.
5: Mushroom.
0: Is that because you wouldn't want it in a beef Wellington?
5: True, very true.
0: Of course, you are absolutely right because the other two are fruits and mushroom isn't. So you've got $100. Well done.
5: Oh, thank you so much, Huggy. Thank you.
0: Fantastic. Enjoy that. And your next chance at Lisa and Russell's Odd One Out is tomorrow morning with the guys themselves, just after 6 on Gold 96 FM. Just great songs.
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Been getting a hell of a lot of spam phone calls recently, emails and texts as well. In fact, Lisa and Russell were chatting about that this morning. Russell told us that he hasn't paid any of his road tolls in Victoria, according to an email that he got.

0: I did get a couple over the course of a week or two from Telstra.
1: Yeah.
0: And it said, here's your Telstra bill. And Telstra was spelt T-E/STRA instead of an L. And I thought, ooh, is this a scam? Or is this how Telstra's stylizing its name these days? Like, pink with an exclamation
1: it's
0: mark.
1: It's for the kids. They're getting down with it. It's a new world.
0: You never know.
1: That's true.
0: You never know.
2: Lisa, don't. It's a scam.
0: Yeah. Oh, I don't.
2: Don't go there.
0: No, I won't.
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0: Goode Hill on Main Street South at Morley Drive. The left lane is closed for pole work, so speed down to 40k per hour. Freeway North at a bit sluggish Anchortail Road through to Rolly Road, then into the city. Freeway South are building from the city out to Mill Point Road. Again, from Belia Drive through to Russell Road and a little busy road highway westbound at Quinata Freeway in Jandakot. 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It's Christy with the latest Perth traffic on Gold 96FM.
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3: It's 18 degrees. Hello, I'm Fee Papel. The investigation into the DV death of a 35-year-old woman in Bentley yesterday will include any past interactions the family had with authorities. The woman's 16-year-old son has been charged with her murder and with attempting to kill his 12-year-old sister, with police confirming the boy was known to them. Pauline Hanson is being criticised for her comments on domestic violence. The One Nation leader is being accused of victim blaming after she told Tapped Media what she thinks about domestic violence.
4: Well, it is wrong, but it's also a two-way street. But I'm not saying that it's just men and women can lose their cool as well.
3: WA's Police Commissioner is pleased with plans to release a nationwide alert system later this year. AusAlert will be tested on 25 million mobile phones on Monday. Cole Blanche telling ABC Perth he'll be giving his feedback to the federal government.
5: Again, this is a trial. We want to identify where those gaps are and go back to the Commonwealth, who are running the system, and say we need these things to happen before we could accept that as a standard alert system.
3: Angus Taylor has taken aim at the federal government following reports an Australian doctor who went to the Middle East to join ISIS wants to come home. Tarek Kamla is one of the 12 Australian men in an Iraqi jail hoping to return, the opposition leader not mincing his words.
6: He shouldn't come back, and the government should say that today. They should say he's not coming back to this country, and we're going to pull out all stops to prevent him from coming back to the country. And they have many levers.
3: Origin Energy has confirmed it's investigating a security breach. An alleged hacker claims to have the personal details of about 2 million customers, including names, addresses and dates of birth. Origin says the breach is not believed to have involved credit card or bank details. And more suburbs are joining the Million Dollar Club. Innaloo has now been added to the list, with the median price of a home now over $1 million.
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3: In sport, the Dockers are yet to decide if they'll tag Harley Reid, with coach Justin Longmuir telling Seven the Star Eagle would be crucial in any West Coast upset on Friday night.
7: We'll have to have plans in place. He's had a good season and we're well aware of what he can do if he gets a game on his terms.
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3: Perth's weather dropping to 7 degrees tonight, sunny and 18 tomorrow, mostly sunny and 19 for Friday. Right now it's 18 degrees in Perth, and your next chance to win cash with Lisa and Russell's Odd One Out is tomorrow morning from 6 on Gold 96FM.
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18: It's showtime.
19: Top of the afternoon to you, my little great white hunter friend.
4: What does that mean?
19: You look like you're wearing a little safari suit. You got your scarf.
4: I'm wearing a safari suit.
19: It looks like you're wearing the top half of you does. Just get up and do a little bit of
4: talk. Oh, pith, though.
19: If you had a pith helmet.
4: If I had a pith helmet.
19: That would be...
4: This dialogue would be pithy.
19: It's a...
4: Well, I am a hunter. I'm hunting for consonants and vowels and entertainment, Brendan. So well, if you could help, that'd be amazing.
19: Come to a wasteland, my friend.
4: Just
19: a barren wasteland.
4: Nothing.
19: A post-apocalyptic world. No, there's plenty of laughs here. Plenty of great

0: stuff on the show. Oh, wow.
1: When you sell it like that, I'm a believer.
0: What's your vibe on leftovers? Now that we do these new hours, I've become Johnny Lunchpail when I come to work.
1: Lunch who?
0: Johnny Lunchpail. I bring my little lunch in if I have to get in early and categorise all the rock set collection and stuff like that. But today, this is what I ate. Leftover Chinese food from Saturday night.
1: Saturday.
0: Yep.
1: Sunday, Monday, Tuesday. Tuesday or Wednesday?
0: Wednesday. Happy days. So that's it.
1: I think Chinese. You're on the edge there.
0: So leftover Chinese food there. Leftover pork chop.
1: From how long ago?
0: From Sunday night. No, that's Monday night.
1: Okay, that's all right.
0: And then leftover chorizo and couscous.
1: When was that?
0: That was, I'm not too sure. Sunday, I
1: think with the Chinese, you have to be really careful because reheated. Did you reheat it?
0: Well, what I did, I put it all in Lebanese bread, munched it all together, put it in the toaster, the sandwich maker. It's like the United Nations. I call it the Pauline.
1: Your lunch is no monoculture.
0: Well, that's what I'm worried about.
1: I do think, and there have been reported events of people who've become very ill after thinking that you can have rice, reheat it, put it back in the fridge, reheat
0: rice,
1: it again.
0: Rice, no dice.
1: But did you have that
0: I didn't have rice. Chinese food. It was Mongolian lamb and some sweet and sour pork.
1: Oh, okay.
0: And a pork chop.
1: Okay. And what was the other one? How are you feeling? Because I'm feeling a bit squeamish thinking about that.
0: No, I feel good. Okay. Because 4 days. You've got 4 days. As long as there's refrigeration.
1: I don't know. I'm just putting it out there. What about in the States? They're all having explosive diarrhea because of lettuce.
0: Really?
1: Why? Yeah. Oh, who chooses it? I'd like the explosive diarrhea, please.
0: But why? Isn't the lettuce?
1: No, there's been some bacteria infection. Some E. coli in a particular lettuce provider for Taco Bell and a few other big chains. And a whole lot of people have gone down with explosive diarrhea. Not just diarrhea.
0: Yep.
1: Explosive.
0: That lettuce could become the Prime Minister of England.
1: What will last longer? We'll leave more of an impact.
0: Action-packed show today. Instagram is coming up. I want to know how you're going with your Friday feels.
1: We've got TikTok Tucker.
0: Okay, you've scooched on about Friday feels.
1: What do you mean?
0: Well, we want the little,
1: Miles. Okay. Why don't you finish that sentence?
0: What's that song that
1: His
0: we like?
1: His name is Miles.
0: Yeah, we love that song.
1: Eastern Rosellas.
0: This one. And it starts like this. The Rosellas. Bit of my head all the way into work.
1: Yep, he's coming in on Friday for the Friday feels.
0: Hang on, here's the drop. So you're on top of this.
1: Yeah, I've contacted him and his dad. They're coming in for Friday.
0: It's in your pigeonhole.
1: Yeah, it is. It's in my Eastern Rosella hole.
0: It's quite the cloaca you have there, man.
1: It is, thank you.
0: We can't do anything until we do the Fast Five. Would you like to play? Why don't you call us?
1: Give us a call, 1355 22.
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0: Gold. Hello there, it's Jonesy and Amanda. I could listen to Double A Chattery if I wanted to hear more wailing.
1: Brandon, when have you ever listened to it?
0: I listen to it all the time.
1: No, you don't.
0: The one about the hackers, that was really good. Yeah. I listened to that in my holidays.
1: Okay. That was, 6 weeks ago?
0: That confident about your podcast, I can make jokes about it. Okay. It's really good. It's available now. iHeartRadio. Check it out. Double A
1: Who's
0: Chattery.
1: Panicking now?
0: Not panicking.
1: Sounds a little bit like you're panicking.
0: Look at my face.
1: Face of panic.
0: No, it's a face of enjoyment.
1: No, I haven't seen it before.
0: Let's get into the Fast Five.
2: How fast can this thing go?
3: Faster than the speed of light.
4: Jonesy and Amanda's
5: Fast Five.
0: It's a good pod, as they say in the trade. We've got the Fast Five. Five questions. Can you go all the way and answer all five questions correctly? If you do that, Amanda will say.
1: Well, speaking of wailing, you'll get a double pass to see Bryan Adams roll with the punches tour.
0: Julie is in North
1: Mead. I dare you to put it that to Bryan.
0: Oh, look, Bryan, we're on Bryan's list.
1: He doesn't tolerate
0: fools. He's not a fan of us.
1: Hello, Julie.
6: Hi.
0: Julie.
6: How are you both?
1: We're great. Thank you. Here's question number one for you. A snurfer, S-N-U-R-F-E-R, a snurfer is original predecessor to the modern what? Two words have been pushed together.
0: Mm.
1: No.
0: Snurfer.
1: A snurfer. What's a snurfer?
6: Oh, no. I've never heard of it.
1: No, well, neither have I. But can you put together those two words and imagine what kind of thing it might be?
6: Snurfer. Oh, I don't know.
1: Oh, sorry, Julie. Sorry.
0: Julie, but we go to Rhea in Green Valley.
1: Hello, Rhea.
7: Hello.
1: Hi. So snurfer is an original word. It was the predecessor to the modern what? It's two words that have been smooshed together. What do you think a snurfer might be? Snur and fur.
7: Snur and fur?
0: Snur and fur.
7: Is it
1: Smurfette? No, it's not Smurfs. It's S-N-U-R-F-E-R for the Googlers amongst us.
0: I always wondered about the Smurfs. So all those guy Smurfs and only one girl Smurf.
1: Well, they all had blue you-know-whats.
0: Why don't we... What do you want to do here?
1: Let's go to a song. Give some people some Googling time.
0: Okay, excuse me. This artist is known as Billy Joel. Mm-hmm. Just not a song. 1355 22. Why don't you give us a call?

0: Gold. Hello there. It's Jonesy Demander driving you home this 22nd of July. We're in the Fast Five.
1: How fast can this thing go?
2: Faster than the speed of light.
3: Jonesy and Demander's.
2: Fast.
4: Ryan, you may have stumped everyone with question number one.
0: Yeah, we're only up to question number one.
4: Craig is in Connell's Point. Hello, Craig.
5: Hello, how are you going?
4: Very well. A snurfer, S-U-S-N-U-R-F-E-R, is the original predecessor to the modern what?
5: Snowboard?
0: Snowboard.
4: So it's a snow surfer, a snurfer.
0: When I worked at the snowfields in the 80s, I had a thing called a swing bow. So snowboards were just sort of taking off and you could go the snowboard or the swing bow. The swing bow was two skis that used the principle of downhill skiing. You know, you've got a downhill ski and an uphill ski when you ski. Mm-hmm. And it had like a skateboard platform. It was really good. And I liked it so much, I bought another one. And I was telling everyone, get a part of the swing bow army.
4: Where's your swing bow now?
0: And that's a good question.
4: Back to someone's tree.
0: Ran me out of town because I told them to go and buy these things.
4: Let's play Sing It Back.
6: Can you sing it for me?
7: Sing it back.
8: Just sing it to me.
7: Sing it back to me.
4: All right, Craig, we want to see if you're full of voice. Can you sing the next line to this song?

0: congratulations.
1: Straight through to Sydney, mate.
0: That's amazing. Well done, Craig. Here's question number three. This is multiple choice. Approximately what percent of the South Korean population has the last name Kim? A, 10%, B, 20%, C, 30%.
2: I'll go B, 20%.
0: It is. There are over 10.6 million Kims in South Korea.
1: Right. Water can exist naturally on Earth in which three different states of matter?
0: Hell.
2: Say that again, sorry.
0: Yes, exactly.
1: Water can exist naturally on Earth in which three different states of matter. Think about it. It's pretty
0: easy,
1: really.
0: In three different ways we have water. Yep. What can they be?
2: Liquid, gas. Oh, my God.
0: Sorry, Craig.
1: Fiona is in Engadine.
0: You're right. Craig was right. Liquid gas. What's the third state that, in which you can get water, Fiona?
3: It's solid.
0: Solid.
1: Which is my stomach right now after all those leftovers.
0: Not liquid or gas?
1: I don't know. From A and B. When will
0: this is question five.
1: This is question five, Fiona. Look at you. When will the Oz Alert emergency warning system be tested across Australia?
0: Which day?
1: Which day?
3: August the something. August right. The 2nd.
0: Well, we kind of just want to know which day.
1: It's not August the 2nd, is it? Let me just consult.
0: No, it's not. That's a week away.
1: No, Fiona. Sophie is in Boronia.
0: Hi, Soph.
4: Hi. I love this little bit, guys.
1: Do you like this bit?
4: I love these little quizzes. They're
1: okay,
4: so fun.
1: It sounds a little patronising.
0: Well, let's see if this little quiz can get you a prize. Yeah. Now, this is the Oz Alert Emergency Warning System. This, and I'll just tell you what's going to happen here. All mobile devices, smartwatches, tablets will vibrate and play a 10-second siren, even if your device is set to silent or do not disturb. So, seriously, if people have hidden phones for security reasons, all of that, the women are being told to be very careful. If you're planning some kind of situation, you need a private phone.
1: Right.
0: Be aware this happens to every phone.
1: So what time?
0: But when, that's the question, when will the Oz Alert emergency warning system be tested across Australia? It's next week. What day?
4: I am all across this and I couldn't agree more with you, Amanda.
0: Mm-hmm.
4: It's Monday.
1: Do we know what it sounds like? Sound!
0: Okay. Thank you, Barnaby.
1: That's Barnaby. That is a good point. What if you're in the middle of something?
0: Well, this has been made quite public, and they are saying to women, if you're planning,
1: yeah.
0: Well, women have kind of for their own safety, have hidden devices. Beware, every device will make this noise.
1: But what if you're watching a movie? What if you're in the middle of the Iliad?
0: Well, it's only going to be for 10 seconds.
1: You're watching it on your phone.
0: It's only 10 seconds.
1: Sophie, congratulations. You've won the jam pack.
0: It's also the Odyssey, not the Iliad.
1: Oh, okay. That's the sequel.
0: Yeah.
1: Sophie, congratulations. You've won the jam pack. A double pass to Bryan Adams, Roll with the Punches tour. Sophie, anything you'd like to add?
4: Wow, okay, that's awesome. Thank you.
0: This little quiz has won you tickets to see Bryan Adams, so congratulations. Well, coming up, last week we made gravy crumpets, remember?
1: Oh, that's right.
0: And
1: yes.
0: I think I still...
1: Speaking about solids, liquid and gas.
0: I feel like I've been in a salt lick for a week. Right. What are we making today with TikTok Tucker? It's coming up.
1: On Gold.
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7: Emergency Western Power Works still taking place in Tewitt Hill. They're on Main Street, southbound at Morley Drive. The left lane is closed, so there's pole works, speed down to 40k per hour. Freeway North Passow, Millport Road to the city, Stevenson Avenue to Warwick Road and at Ocean Reef Road. Freeway South at Loftus Street to Millpoint Road, then Armidale Road through to Rowley Road as well. 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

0: Gold. Hello there. It's Jonesy and Amanda driving you home. Let's go down to the kitchen.
1: You hungry?
2: 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Sick. I enjoy cooking bacon and stop working with Floyer.
3: Bacon slap.
4: Hello, man. Tucker.
5: Who are you?
6: An idiot sandwich.
7: Gonna make you go yuck.
0: For TikTok Tucker, we make food from TikTok and eat it.
8: Let's practice, Brendan. I'm going to say the word cone. And what are you going to say?
0: I love
8: it. Oh,
0: a
8: you know what you're going to say. You want to say, hey, man. I know you want to.
0: What you did at university is your own business, Amanda.
8: We're making mayo.
0: I know there was a shortage of garden hose and Orchie bottles when you went to school.
8: We are making a mayo cone. And the waffle cones, the one I saw was small waffle cones. We've got big ones here. And you don't. And the thing is, you fill it with mayonnaise. I don't think that would be palatable on this large-scale version of things. So I'm going to do you all a favour and put ice cream in the base of it.
0: Yeah.
8: I've got here a Viennetta.
0: Where'd you get that from?
8: Never you mind. That's going to take a while. But anyway, we'll just put some of that in there.
0: I've had Viennetta for years.
8: No.
0: So the original recipe says not to put ice cream in it. It just says...
8: The original recipe, though, as I said, uses a much smaller cone. We just need a bit of base in here.
0: Right.
8: Do you want to try and help here?
0: No, you're doing a good job. Yeah, do you want
8: No, that's here we go. So there's some basic ice cream in the base.
0: Yep.
8: What we add to that now is a big swirly swirl of mayonnaise. I'm not particularly a fan of mayonnaise, are you?
0: Okay. You don't like much in this room.
8: Ready?
0: Right, here we go. Big splutchy.
8: Did you hear it?
0: Oh, geez, you're getting mayo everywhere.
8: I know. So, well, that I'll just do, I'm just going to hold that for me, please.
0: Yep.
8: Hold the cone.
0: Yep. Hey, man.
8: And then one here.
0: Mm-hmm.
8: Another one. Thank you. Three.
0: I knew we'd be sharing a couple of cones one day.
8: And then...
0: You'd lead us astray.
8: I'm going to put some sprinkles on it.
0: It's all
8: going to
0: fall out.
8: No, I'm going to put some more on top. More on.

0: that now. Look at that. It looks nice. It looks like ice cream with sprinkles on it. What do you think, Ryan?
1: Are we going to eat this now?
0: Oh, no.
1: Okay. I tell you what, let's...
0: it's all come out. I've just started that one
1: Ryan.
0: Again.
1: We're going to have to... This is going to take some time.
0: Do you do that one?
1: Right here.
0: Hold that one, please.
1: We'll come back with TikTok Tucker.
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4: Emergency Western power works are underway in Tuart Hill, Main Street, Southland and Morley Drive. The left lane is closed for pole work, speed down to 40k per hour. There's a breakdown now on the freeway north, but on the narrowest bridge, the right lane is closed for incident response and traffic is heavy on the approach back to around South Terrace. Further up, freeway north, as I Stevenson Avenue to Warwick Road and an Ocean Reef Road. Powerball has jackpotted to $40 million. 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

0: Yuck.
1: Skippy Peanut Butter have come on board with TikTok Tucker. What about that?
2: Well, I don't know if they... We don't have to use Skippy Peanut Butter recipes.
1: No.
2: Which is luckily because today it's a little bit make.
1: But we're smoother than a fresh jar of Skippy.
2: Our desk is littered with spilt mayonnaise, bits of mank. Anyway, what we've got are mayo cones. This is a waffle cone. I put a bit of Viennetta ice cream inside it to pump it up a bit. Then a lot of mayonnaise, some sprinkles. I'm going to give a little bit of chocolate garnish in the shape of a flake.
1: I haven't had cones for years.
2: Yeah, well.
1: Not since art school.
2: There you go, Brendan, that's yours, and I've got one here. We've been, through the whole last 5 minutes, been standing here with these in our hands waiting to eat them. Now, Ryan, the rules are you've got to bite into the bit that's got the mayo.
3: All right.
1: Yep.
2: When I say three, one, two, three, go.
1: Chin, chin.
2: No, yuck. Yuck.
1: Blech. Oh. Blech. Now, hang on a second.
2: No.
1: Hang on a second.
2: Digital Jenna just had to pass me the tissues.
3: Blech.
2: No, that's horrible. It tastes somehow, I'm expecting it to be tuna-ish. That's horrible. It's horrible. Oh, don't. You're making this up.
1: No.
2: I've got to eat some chocolate.
3: Oh.
2: Come on. No. You're making it up. That's terrible.
1: No, not that much.
2: I'm not a big mayonnaise fan. What do you think, Ryan?
3: No, it's awful.
2: It's awful.
3: Terrible.
2: It is awful. What do you, how can you possibly not have
1: it? It's not that bad.
2: Oh, it's not that bad.
1: It's, okay. It's not two thumbs up. It's not a thumb up. It's half a thumb. It's a stumpy.
2: It's a half a thumb up. I think that's disgraceful.
1: Yeah.
2: Because it's the intensity of mayonnaise surrounded by chocolate and sprinkles. Why
1: maybe
2: would you
1: if
2: do
1: you've
2: it?
1: Been on the cones, you'd probably eat this.
2: All right, well, maybe. Oh, yuck.
1: Oh, by the way, if you would like to submit your TikTok recipe,
2: it could well, let me just say this. A recipe that you've either seen on TikTok or is one that you've tried. Just don't make up something terrible like this. It's got to be something that exists.
1: But we're eating this.
2: I know.
1: Anyway, do it. Go to jonesyandamanda.com.au.
0: Sick tuck, make and slap, gonna make you go yuck.
1: But big news apropos of TikTok, Tucker. You know how it's brought to us by Skippy Peanut Butter.
2: Yeah.
1: Our best friends of the world. And we said head to jonesyandamanda.com.au with your TikTok Tucker recipe.
2: Yes, yes, yes.
1: A $500 Woolworths voucher. We're not just getting this to do for no reason. And three cases of Skippy Peanut Butter.
2: And a Skippy merch pack.
1: Smoother than a fresh jar of Skippy.
2: Yeah.
1: Yeah, so there you go.
2: Get so it's worth your while.
1: But we want to see the video as well, and you've got to put it on TikTok.
2: No, you don't have to do that.
1: I think you should do that.
2: Or maybe it's something you've seen on TikTok you're passing on to us.
1: You bring it to
2: but
1: us
2: you just can't make it up. You can't say I'm going to put

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20: There's a crash in the Perth CBD, Wellington Street, eastbound at William Street. The right lane blocked, traffic slow on the approach. Emergency Western Power Works, still in Stewart Hill, Main Street, southbound at Morley Drive. The left lane is closed for pole work, speed down to 40k per hour. At a breakdown near the city on the freeway northbound on the Narrows Bridge, the right lane's closed. It's heavy back to around Canning Highway. 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It's Christy with the latest Perth traffic on Gold 96 FM.
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21: It's 18 degrees. Hello, I'm Fee Papel. Premier Roger Cook has offered his condolences to those affected by the murder of a 35-year-old woman in Bentley yesterday. The woman's 16-year-old son has been charged with the stabbing death of his mother and attempting to kill his 12-year-old sister.
22: It would be just

0: Pressing for the families and friends involved, for the people who lived in that community, and for the first responders. So our hearts go out to everyone.
1: Comments by Pauline Hanson on domestic violence have been called atrocious. The One Nation leader suggesting victims could simply leave an environment where they don't feel safe. The senator telling Tapped Media DV is a two-way street.
2: And if these women are getting abused by men out there, then don't put up with it.
1: A test of a national alert system will go ahead on Monday, despite concerns that not everyone will get the emergency warning. States and territories questioning whether Oz Alert will reach landlines. Emergency Minister Christy McBain saying the states can run their own systems alongside the national system. A 42-year-old man has been charged after a woman was stabbed on the streets of Kalgoorlie this week. Police allege the man approached the woman in the early hours of Monday morning and stabbed her a number of times. The pair are known to each other, with the man facing a number of offences. Donald Trump has admitted the US war with Iran has already cost his nation more than $37 billion. And the president is warning he's not finished with the conflict. US Secretary of State Marco Rubio has told the ASEAN meeting in the Philippines he's willing to use diplomacy to find an agreement with Tehran. And there are concerns that not everyone will understand the new gender identity terms in next month's census. In a national first, this year's survey will question about a person's sex at birth and their current gender. In sport, with just five games left in the home and away season, Fremantle won't be taking it easy. Despite sitting at the top of the ladder, coach Justin Longmuir says the team is constantly looking at ways to improve.
3: Yeah, I've said to the players over the last month that we need to keep improving at a faster rate than the teams below us, and the rest will look after itself. So we're trying to do that.
1: Perth's weather dropping to 7 degrees tonight, sunny and 18 tomorrow, mostly sunny and 19 for Friday. Right now it's 18 degrees in Perth, and your next chance to win cash with Lisa and Russell's Odd One Out is tomorrow morning from 6 on Gold 96 FM.
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7: Maybe you should lay off the moonshine.
8: Jonesy's always knocking a man.
9: It's so weak.
8: Amanda's always knocking Jonesy.
9: I'm done.
10: Stick it in the guts, Barry.
11: 48 hours since Barnaby Joyce's interview with Sarah Ferguson on the 7:30 report. Within 30 seconds of seeing that exchange, the meme started. I instantly thought of Barking Dog Man. So did every other man and his dog, and the memes glowed.
7: And their own Barking Dog Man.
11: And they're out there. Kendrick Lamar, for example, humble.
12: Bitch, be humble. Holla, bitch.
9: Sit down! Holla,
12: be humble. Bitch. Holla, bitch.
9: Sit down!
12: Sit down.
9: Be humble.
12: Bitch. Holla, bitch.
11: I think it actually, I think it actually makes it better. Foxy, our very own audio engineer, he went to university. He's worked with many, many great people in this business, and he has come up with the new One Nation jingle.
9: Who let the dogs out?
12: Sit down.
13: Please explain.
14: Sorry, it's a dog.
9: Who let the dogs out?
12: Sit down.
13: Please explain.
14: Sorry, it's a dog.
11: Okay, and I sort of said, just go crazy. He also has this.
9: Sit down.
11: That's enough, Fox. Get back to work.
7: There is some speculation that there was no dog. I've heard some people say that Barnaby Joyce is a consummate media man. He knew very well what he was doing. So when the questions got tricky about his allegiance to Pauline and her White Australia policy chat, etc.
11: So he makes something up.
7: He made something up so that none of us are talking about that and we're all talking about this. But how does the rest of the world see us and our politics through this? I follow an American podcast called Pod Save America, and they were talking about it. I'll play you that next.
11: Also, my gross family heirloom.
7: What is it?
11: It's not mine.
7: Okay.
11: But this thing is rank.
7: It is, it's rank.
11: That's coming up on Gold.

0: gold. Hello there, it's Jonesy and Amanda.
1: In case you've been living under a rock for the last few days and didn't hear what we were just talking about, on Monday night on 7:30 program on the ABC, Barnaby Joyce is being interviewed by Sarah Ferguson, and in the middle of a tricky question, this was his answer.
2: Sit down!
1: He said he was talking to his imaginary dog.
2: Well, you don't see the dog, do you? It just seems...
1: You don't hear the
0: Why
1: dog,
0: would
1: you don't
0: yell
1: see
0: at
1: the
0: it?
1: Dog.
0: I just argue this. Why would you yell at a dog that wasn't making any noise? No. It was barking like a loon. You'd say, shut up.
1: He said, in his defence, he said, country people are laughing. They get it. The dog loved me in the morning. He'd go, yeah, was there a dog? I don't know. But I listen to a podcast called Pod Save America, and they're all ex-scriptwriters and speechwriters of Barack Obama, and they sort of work on the Democrat side of politics. Just an interesting insight into their spin. I listen to a lot of different kinds of things. But it was interesting hearing their take on Barnaby Joyce.
0: Ooh.
1: Want to hear a little snippet?
0: Please.
1: Have a listen.
3: Okay. He's a fan favorite. So he's a charming fellow. He's now a member of the right-wing One Nation Party, but not long ago, he served as Deputy Prime Minister of Australia. He's also leader of the National Party. But Ben, believe it or not, this is not the first time that Barnaby Joyce has declared his love for Man's Best Friend on national television. Check out this clip from 2015.
4: The next issue, which is a gentleman by the name of John Christopher Depp, aka Jack Sparrow, and he's decided to bring into our nation two dogs. Basically, looks like he snuck them in. We found out he snuck them in because we saw them taking it to a poodle groomer. Now, Mr. Depp has to either take his dogs back to California or we're going to have to euthanize them. So it's time that Pistol and Boo buggered off back to the United States.
3: If you threaten to kill dogs on TV, maybe you shouldn't be allowed to have one in the future. That's my idea.
5: I'm not here to like defend Johnny Depp, but I'm here to defend Pistol and Boo. That was a pretty hard swerve to nuking them.
3: It was referred to, I guess, as the War on Terrier.
1: I'd almost forgotten that.
0: I'd forgotten completely about it.
1: And so they
0: have
1: to be euthanized. And they dig deeper to, not too further back in Barnaby's life, but just through the tabloid juice of Barnaby's life.
3: Also, Ben, in 2024, the Daily Mail ran a video of Joyce. He was taking a phone call. He was on the street. He fell off a potted plant around midnight. I'm assuming he had a few. He landed on his back and then just lay there and did the phone call. This is about midnight in Canberra. And some bystander walked by and filmed it. And this is an actual line from the story that I wanted to read you. This is Barnaby Joyce's wife said her husband was not referring to her when he called someone a, quote, dead f***ing C-word during the phone call. Then she said, I think he was calling himself one. He likes to self-flagellate.
5: Yeah, sounds like a colorful guy, you know. I'm not sure I'd want him anywhere near positions of power and responsibility, though. You know?
3: No, nor would I.
0: Hey, when America thinks we're nuts.
1: When they are laughing at us, oh my God.
2: Sit down!
0: Yeah.
1: Quite.
0: From that
1: to a story that, you know, this kind of heave-worthy.
0: You send me a lot of stuff at night, and this, I just went, this is rank.
1: We're talking about your gross family heirloom. We'll explain more next.
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7: Had a call to the traffic hotline about a three-car crash that involves a light pole that's been hitting Canningvale Row Highway West, now before Willowry Drive. The right lane's blocked. 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

0: South at Morley Drive, the left lane's closed, speed down to 40k. And a breakdown in the city on the freeway north and on the Narrows Bridge, right lane closed, heavy back to Manning Road. 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

0: Gold. Hello there. It's Jonesy and Amanda driving you home this Wednesday afternoon.
1: Well, I sent you something that I found, Brendan, that is truly horrific. It's a woman and she's sitting on a chair and the chair looks like it's had a lifetime of mud and muck on it. And this is what she says.

0: please,
1: so, I assume the maths is out. 47 generations. I've done the maths on this.
0: Is that 2,000?
1: It's 1,410 years ago. So she's had that chair since 616 AD and people have been born in it. Forget her terrible maths. Maybe she means 47 people have been born in that chair. Our family birthing chair. It looks like they didn't put a sheet on it or anything. The picture of it is foul. Look at Ryan rubbing his face.
0: To kill him to Febreze it.
1: She said, every woman in our bloodline has given birth on it, she has said.
0: It's rank.
1: It is rank. But not every family heirloom is going to be a beautiful crystal cut glass set. Sometimes it might be a little bit mank.
0: Do you have any family heirlooms around the house?
1: Well, none that are particularly... Oh, well, only the thing that you gave me. It wasn't a family heirloom. You bought me a pissoir.
0: No, it's a chamber pot.
1: But historical chamber pot. If it was, what if it was my if your family had kept
0: handed
1: that?
0: Handed down.
1: Would you want that? Your family's heritage of toileting.
0: Yeah.
1: Handed down from generation to generation. Would you want that?
0: We've got a doorstop made out of, it's got all sand in it. It's like a little frog. That's been handed down from generation
1: it's
0: to generation.
1: It's not gross though, is it?
0: Yeah, it looks gross. It's kind of dirty, but I can't chuck it out.
1: Yeah.
0: But you don't even know it's a frog. Until you see the two buttons that are sewn onto its face.
1: Oh, one of those. Mm. One of those things.
0: Yeah, and my niece, she's got a thing called cow when she was a kid.

0: She had this little puppet cow, and it's just called Cow. I know it's not overly creative, but it's got all the drooly residue
1: on it. Yeah, yeah.
0: She's now 22, and she's
1: where does she keep it?
0: It's stashed, but it smells. Oh. And when they were little, you'd want to smell it because it was so bad.
1: Yeah, I know.
0: Because it's all the kids' drool.
1: Yeah, yuck, yuck. Well, the tribal drum is going to beat for this. My family's gross heirloom. Ugh. Get much sleep, but we had a lot of fun on Grandma's feather bed. Mank. What's that about? You know the lyric says it was 9 feet high,
0: no.
1: 6 feet wide. It is, isn't it,
0: no,
1: right?
0: No, 6 feet high, nine no, feet wide.
1: 9 feet high, six feet wide,
0: soft as a downy chick.
1: Why was Grandma, was she Princess and the Pea? Maybe that's what's in it.
0: Those Americans living in the mountains. You had to keep away from the urges.
1: So you couldn't get to Grandma. My family's gross heirloom. What have you got?
0: We'd love to hear from you, maybe. 13:55:22 on Gold.
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3: Keep in mind that crash in Canning Vale, Rogue Highway westbound before Willowry Drive. The right lane's blocked. Ambulance on site. People out of their cars. Traffic pretty heavy there. Emergency Western Power Works still in Sheward Hill. Main Street southbound at Morley Drive. The left lane's closed. Speed under 40k. Still a breakdown in the city on the freeway northbound on the Narrows Bridge. The right lane's closed. It's heavy. Back to Manning Road. 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It's Christy with the latest Perth traffic on Gold 96 FM.
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3: 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Take on the toughest of conditions with pulling power that makes light work of heavy loads and rough roads. With 341 kilowatts of power and 790 newton metres of torque, it's the most powerful Land Cruiser yet. So wherever it takes you,
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0: Gold. Hello there. It's Jonesy and Amanda driving you home. On Amanda's evening scroll, she sent me this before I went to bed last night. This gross family heirloom. Dreadful. This chair.
1: There's a picture of the chair. It's a woman sitting in it with a baby on her lap. The chair looks like it's like there's been a scene of a murder. And it does have bodily things. Have a listen.
2: Give

0: Let's not even get to that couch, please, if you don't mind.
1: And 47 of generations.
0: From 616 AD, this has been used in her family, apparently.
1: That is some.
0: But
1: some
0: she said every woman in her bloodline has given birth on that chair, and no one's put a sheet down. No one's cleaned it.
1: Febreze, that's good stuff.
0: You know, is it good enough? There's your nappy san ad.
1: The tribal drummer's beating my.

0: Grandma's family heirloom. 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
1: Grandma's feather bed. Me. Amanda, hello. Tell us about the heirloom.
2: Good afternoon. And Jonesy, I agree. There's not enough Febreze for that job.
3: No.
2: That's a big one.
1: Mm.
2: It is a bit gross as well and bodily parts, and it's a bit weird. But when my kids were little, you know, you used to put their little teeth under the pillow for the tooth fairy, three kids. I'd never had the heart to throw them out. So in my jewelry box now, they're all in their late 20s. I still have all their teeth and I don't know what to do with them. Maybe I'll give them back to them. I don't know. It's going to be my
1: Amanda,
2: gross family
1: I don't know if they want them because I've seen a whole lot of these things. This is a new movement where people are saying, when you look at your stuff, think about your family going through your stuff after you've passed away and what a pain in the neck you're making their lives.
3: Yeah, but how many teeth are we talking about, Amanda?
2: Well, it's three kids, all the teeth that they've lost. So there's quite a few. There's probably about 20 teeth.
3: Oh,
2: someone may think I'm a serial killer. If
3: yeah, I know,
1: no,
3: Amanda.
1: That's right. If the police come over, you're in trouble.
3: Lucky.
2: I think I'm even a bit of trouble.
3: Why are your surnames not Osmond?
1: Maybe.
3: That'd be big teeth.
1: Use them as paving stones. Take a photo of them and keep the memory and the teeth go.
3: What you could do, you could use them for other things.
1: Like what?
3: A necklace. Turn it into a necklace.
1: Okay. That wouldn't look weird at all.
3: I think it'd be great.
1: Okay. Thank you, Amanda.
3: Tennille has joined us.
1: Hello, Tennille. What's your gross family heirloom?
4: I almost considered going under a disguise because if my girlfriends hear this, I'm never going to live this down.
1: Mm-hmm.
4: But I have my great-grandmother's dried-out placenta framed on my mother's hallway, in my mother's hallway, that I am so not excited to receive when my mum passes away.
1: See, this is the stuff. Is this your mum's placenta?
4: Mm-hmm. Wow.
1: And why has she kept it?
4: Growing up, it's been passed down. I don't know how it originally started, but I remember asking what the artwork was when I was a little girl, and obviously not knowing what a placenta was when I was 2 years old, I just accepted it as a piece of art.
3: Yep.
4: And as I've gotten older and started to realise what it is, I've now had 40-plus years of dreading being the recipient of that piece of artwork and being sworn that I was going to pass it down to my kids.
1: Interesting, isn't it, because your mum came from the generation where you had to, you couldn't say no to heirlooms. We're now looking at them differently and
3: I'm
1: being more judicious with them.
3: I'm imagining it will look like a giant dried apricot.
1: No, it's not. I think it's probably a thin veil of a thing. Is that right? Does it look like a tie-dyed something?
4: It looks like a dried-out piece of skin.
1: Oh, which it is.
4: It is absolutely disgusting, and I don't know what to tell my kids when I have to pass it on. Wow. I'm going to leave it up to them what they do with
3: it. I think it's pride of place over the mantelpiece.
1: I think maybe you could move it along sooner than
3: that. We don't want pictures. Please, can you send us pictures? Can you just jonesyandamanda.com? It would be nice to see a
1: Brendan.
3: Picture of it.
1: Well, thank you for owning up to that.
3: And give it up for the framer. Back in the old days, they didn't judge you about what you're framing.
1: No.
3: Oh, footy jersey, placenta.
1: What number did he play? We'll take more of your calls. My family's gross heirloom.
3: 13:55:22 on Gold.
5: Gold 96 FM. Factor in the crash in Canning Vale Row Highway westbound before Willowry Drive. The right lanes block and middle side. People out of their cars. Traffic heavy there. Emergency Western Power Works still in Tewitt Hill. Main Street south out of Morley Drive. The left lane's closed. Speed down to 40 km/h. And the breakdown near the city on the freeway north out of the Narrows Bridge has cleared. The traffic busy back to the Mount Henry Bridge. 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It's Christy with the latest Perth traffic on Gold 96FM.
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0: Gold. Hello, it's Jonesy and Amanda driving you home. Everyone's got them family heirlooms, you know, like some gold trinkets. That'd be pretty cool.
1: That'd be all right.
0: An old blunderbuss that you put over the fireplace.
1: Some doubloons.
0: What about some doubloons? What about some booty?
1: How about something that's not manky like this?

0: Let's not get to that couch.
1: Yep.
0: Now, her maths is way out, obviously, but she says that every woman in her bloodline has given birth on that birthing chair. A photo is included, and it doesn't look good.
1: Yep. Tennille called through. She's got her mother's grandmother's placenta framed on the wall.
0: Her mother's mother's placenta, I think.
1: Her mother's mother's. So that makes...
0: Her grandmother.
1: This is one of those stupid riddles. She was a doctor.
0: Just chuck it out.
1: But I was just saying, you've taken it to the frame and you've framed the placenta.
0: Oh, that's nice, dear.
1: I didn't do it. You framed the placenta.
0: It's just
1: you can't chuck it out.
0: No, of course you can chuck it out.
1: Jim, am I right? Can you just Google what it would look like?
2: Yeah.
1: There
2: yeah.
1: you go. Oh.
2: Oh.
1: Oh,
2: no.
0: No. See,
1: no.
0: All you're doing is kicking the can of hoarding down the line for your family to deal with. So the tribal drum is beating for my family's gross heirloom.
3: Didn't get much sleep, but we had a lot of fun on Grandma's featherbed.
1: Keep your fun to yourself, John. 13:55:22, Jenny has joined us.
0: Hello, Jenny. What's the heirloom?
4: Well, pertaining to the lady who rang earlier who had teeth from her children.
1: Yep.
4: Same thing. I didn't know what to do with them, but I couldn't part with them at the time. So I kept them all in a jar and I named which tooth they were in the mouth. And so I used to think, and as the kids got older, I said, I'm going to do something with these on your 21st, don't you dare. So when the first son turned 21, I made a little denture about the size of a child's mouth, maybe a bit bigger, out of pink plasticine. And I placed all of those little teeth, the right side up, and I had a little denture. I joined the top and the bottom together. I made it in wire and then covered it in pink plasticine. I bought a little gift box that had a mirror backing, so when you opened the box, you had a 3D of the teeth. And at the reception for his birthday, I had the cake made, and I had them leave enough room, and I put that box in the middle of his cake. And he opened it up and nearly died. And the number two son said, I'm telling you now, Mum, if you do that on my birthday, I'm walking and I'm not coming back to the party.
0: Right. So did you just leave it at the first child?
4: Yes, I did. I've still got all the teeth, though, from the second child and the puppy we had at the time.
1: Human and dog together.
0: Wow.
1: Man, you should open a Granny Mae's franchise.
0: You went to a lot of trouble.
1: Clacking teeth.
0: Wow. Thank you. Juanita, what's your family heirloom?
1: Hello, Juanita.
5: Hello.
0: Hi.
5: Hello.
0: What's your family heirloom?
5: Well, a few years ago, my father passed away and he got cremated. And I asked if I could have his prosthetic knees out of the kiln because they're titanium and they don't burn. So I've got those and my husband's... made a wind chime out of them, and we're going to pass them down to the kids. they have a nice ring in the garden, and my dad would think it was hilarious.
1: Yeah, that's pretty good. Mandy, you've got two titanium here.

0: friend visited a house once where they had the baby boy's dried foreskin hanging up on the wall.
1: No.
0: Lol.
1: Hanging up on the wall? How big was it?
0: Well, it was probably framed.
1: Use it as a fan belt. You people
0: think about think about your kids when you keep
1: think about that stuff.
0: Why are we making their lives uncomfortable?
1: No need.
0: Oh,
1: no
0: this need. Is exhausting.
1: Instagram coming up
0: yes,
1: in the next hour.
0: Cheer up.
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10: Breakdown now in South Perth, Kwinana Freeway southbound before Mill Point Road. Now, the motorcyclist is in the right bus lane there. Instant response on site traffic, busy back to Loftus Street. So the crash in Canning Vale Row Highway westbound before Willeary Drive. The right lane blocked. 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It's busy. 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The left lane's closed. 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It's Christy with the latest Perth traffic on Gold 96 FM.
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11: It's 17 degrees. Hello, I'm Fee Papel. Pauline Hanson has been slammed by both sides of politics today for labelling domestic violence a two-way street. The One Nation leader also suggests that victims could simply leave places they feel unsafe. Labor MP Josh Burns telling the ABC the senator is out of line.
12: Well, it's not good enough that Pauline Hanson is somehow victim-blaming, and no one deserves to be a victim of domestic violence. It is unacceptable in all of its forms.
11: The investigation into the DV death of a 35-year-old woman in Bentley yesterday will include any past interactions the family had with authorities. The woman's 16-year-old son has been charged with her murder and with attempting to kill his 12-year-old sister, with police confirming the boy was known to them. WA's police commissioner is pleased with plans to release a nationwide alert system later this year. AusAlert will be tested on 25 million mobile phones on Monday. Cole Blanche telling ABC Perth he'll be giving his feedback to the federal government.
13: We want to identify where those gaps are and go back to the Commonwealth, who are running the system, and say we need these things to happen before we could accept that as a standard alert system.
11: Angus Taylor has taken aim at the federal government following reports an Australian doctor who went to the Middle East to join ISIS wants to come home. Tarek Kamla is one of the 12 Australian men in an Iraqi jail hoping to return, the opposition leader not mincing his words.
14: He shouldn't come back, and the government should say that today. They should say he's not coming back to this country.
11: Origin Energy has confirmed it's investigating a security breach. An alleged hacker claims to have the personal details of about 2 million customers, including names, addresses and dates of birth. Origin says the breach is not believed to have involved credit card or bank details. And more suburbs are joining the million-dollar club. Innaloo has now been added to the list, with the median price of a home now over $1 million.
1: It's Leaps and Bounds' 10th birthday. 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
11: In sport, the Dockers are yet to decide if they'll tag Harley Reid, with coach Justin Longmuir telling Seven the Star Eagle would be crucial in any West Coast upset on Friday night.
15: We'll have to have plans in place. He's had a good season and we're well aware of what he can do if he gets the game on his terms.
11: Perth's weather dropping to 7 degrees tonight, sunny and 18 tomorrow, mostly sunny and 19 for Friday. Right now it's 17 degrees in Perth, and your next chance to win Lisa and Russell's Odd One Out is tomorrow morning from 6 on Gold 96 FM.
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23: 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Team success with Alex Lloyd, the next big viral thing. Next to Barnaby Joyce is Eastern Rosellas.

0: Now, I've left this up to you, because you say that I'm a huge control freak and I do all this sort of stuff.
1: Yeah, I've arranged it.
0: And have you?
1: See, that's you being a control freak.
0: No, I'm not. I'm just saying.
1: Sit back and relax.
0: Have you got an email? Have you got any sort of...
1: You know, if I got Aerosmith in here, would you be as picky?
0: Aerosmith's not in here.
1: No, they're not, but he will be.
0: I would be very picky if you got Aerosmith in here. Because they have retired.
1: Well, that's how good I am.
0: Steve Tyler's retired.
1: Just trust me.
0: I trust you. Because he's a big deal.
1: This song has gone so viral. It's only been a week or so since mm-hmm. they put the song on socials. It's available on Spotify. It's had millions of views.
0: Boy, Ben Lee and Ballpark. Did you see that?
1: Oh, yeah. Where the go?

0: That's nice.
1: This song is going to go ballistic.
0: Am I not wrong in saying Ballpark supported Oasis, did they?
1: You're not wrong in saying they did. They were amazing. They're a huge live band. They're based in Brisbane, but they are massive.
0: Okay, so I'm just leaving you. This is all in your pigeonhole.
1: I'm talking to Miles. I'm talking to his dad. He's back at school this week. Dad. Miles. So trust
0: the same
1: me,
0: class.
1: On Friday, he will be in here performing that song live.
0: Okay. I'm going to...
1: Trust me. Hands off.
0: I'm not putting hands...
1: Yeah, thank you. Barnaby knows. won't be the new host of Mustard Dogs anytime soon.
0: We've been having great discussion about this charity... What was it? A charity gift or something like that? And
1: so much of a discussion you don't know. So, yes... A man, well, we'll discuss it all next.
0: It's man, woman, stuff.
1: Man, woman, stuff. We'll be doing it next.
0: That's coming up on Gold.

0: Gold. Hello there. It's Jonesy Demander driving you home this Wednesday afternoon. I like when you ask me my opinion when it comes to man-woman stuff, because I'm like oil on troubled waters when it comes to war between the sexes.
1: Okay, well, I'll see what you think about this. I don't know if it is man-woman stuff. Maybe it is. Maybe all men wouldn't do what this guy did, which has created a bit of a ruction. Is that a word?
0: Yes.
1: He's created a ruction on social media. I'll let the internet tell you the story.
2: A husband won a luxury YSL makeup and skincare basket at a company event, but instead of bringing it home, he gave it to a female coworker. When his wife said she was hurt, some people accused her of being jealous and overreacting. The event was only for employees while his wife stayed home to care for their son. The basket reportedly contained expensive makeup and skincare products worth hundreds of dollars.
1: So this is from Yves Saint Laurent YSL. Huge gift basket, beautifully presented, mm-hmm. A whole lot of stuff. She's at home looking after

0: baby. He's at this lunch. He wins this. And this is what the wife has said. She said, the feeling of being undervalued was violent. It took my breath away. Not for one second did I cross his mind. The existence of his own wife was erased at that event. He preferred the smile and gratitude of a co-worker over mine. He preferred the social applause for being the nice guy. When I confronted him, the worst part came. He called me dramatic and crazy, said it would look bad for a man to accept makeup in front of everyone, and he couldn't refuse it.
1: Ooh, yeah.
0: He told me this laughing, proud of his generosity. To top it off, the company took a photo of the two of them together, smiling with a gift, and posted it on their official profile for everyone to see. The perfect husband making another woman's day.
1: Oh, come, come, come.
0: She's at home with a baby. She's presumably hormonal, lonely,
1: but he's putting
0: tired.
1: Food. He's providing food. Shelter for the rain, father and son and all that stuff.
0: By being at a company lunch.
1: He's at a work event.
0: So say this is you. Let's put you in this situation. So you and I go to a lot of charity stuff.
1: Yep.
0: Say for once you bought a raffle ticket. Just say.
1: I always buy raffle tickets.
0: I know. Actually, you do. I'm only joking.
1: I'm very generous.
0: You are. You absolutely are. So say you win a huge basket of something that Helen would love.
1: Yeah.
0: A big basket of expensive creams and makeup, and it looks amazing. And to go home to that. Go home with that.
1: Yeah.
0: To your wife who's home looking after a baby.
1: Yeah.
0: It would make her day.
1: Yeah. Yeah, look, we've been married for a long time. So I know, like one day I was at a charity function and they had those centerpieces in the table, you know, those flowers and stuff.
0: And a vase, yes.
1: Yeah, and it's a vase, but it was all fake, but it was orchids and all. And it looked beautiful, and the raffle was for that. And I went, yeah, okay, because I didn't want it, but I won it. And then I was about to do exactly what this guy had done, but then my wife appeared in my head. I love orchids, and I thought, okay. So then I had to take it home in the Uber.
0: And was it worth it?
1: It was worth it because she was not over the moon, but I think in hindsight.
0: If she found out you'd given it to someone else and there's a big photo of the work event and you saying, here, take this. I can see.
1: But I will say this. This man's a young man. I've been married for a long time. So that's from years of conditioning. And if you went back to young Jonesy.
0: What would he have done?
1: He probably would have seen the basket, cellophane, basket, all that
0: junk. Nothing
1: junk.
0: I'm interested in.
1: I don't want to be carrying it around.
0: If it was too.
1: Well, firstly, it's a girl thing. So I'll give it to a girl. And then secondly, I don't want to be carrying around with it. So he hasn't thought it through.
0: But women are more emotional than men about these things.
1: Yes.
0: If I was at a charity event. And want a basket of tools.
1: Mm-hmm. Oh, okay, yeah.
0: And say Helen was at a charity event. Yeah. Want a big basket of tools of stuff you would like. How about a big basket of beer? And okay. She gave it to the guy next to her, right? Because she couldn't be bothered taking it home, and she wasn't interested in the beer. How would you feel?
1: But then again, if she said, "I don't want to carry around a big box of beer,"
0: and I gave it to a work colleague who was sitting next to me, because I thought that'd be a nice thing to do. What would you say?
1: Oh, look, you know what? I think.
0: I think your argument ends there.
1: I think.
0: Oh, look at your face all pinched and scratchy.
1: Pinched. Well, I tell you what. Why don't we formulate an argument?
0: Okay.
1: Well, we've got the argument. Formulate a way we can. Oh, you know what? Pub test.
0: Okay. We'll ask you about
1: we'll
0: it.
1: We'll do
0: next.
1: This next all on right. Gold.
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3: There's a crash in Woodvale, Wanneroo Road North, better Ocean Reef Road. The left lane's blocked. Towing services on site. Traffic busy there. A crash near Perth Airport, Tonkin Highway South, but after Cudahy Road. The left lane's blocked. Traffic is busy. Still emergency Western Power Works in Tuart Hill, Main Street South, at Morley Drive. The left lane's closed. Speed down to 40k per hour. 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If you're something else, please call our traffic hotline on 9323 9696. It's Christy with the latest Perth traffic on Gold 96 FM.

0: Gold. Hello there. Jonesy and Amanda across Australia driving you home. When there's big issues to discuss, we go straight down to the Jonesy and Amanda Arms for...
1: The pub test.
2: Pub test.
1: Does not pass the pub test.
2: Pub test.
1: Pub test. Does it pass the pub test?
2: Pub test.
3: Yeah, the pub test.
4: Doesn't pass the sniff test.
1: Stop it. It's not helpful.
0: So we have formulated our for and against arguments for this.
5: Here is the story that has gone viral this week.
6: A husband won a luxury YSL makeup and skincare basket at a company event, but instead of bringing it home, he gave it to a female coworker. When his wife said she was hurt, some people accused her of being jealous and overreacting. The event was only for employees while his wife stayed home to care for their son. The basket reportedly contained expensive makeup and skincare products worth hundreds of dollars.
0: Thank you, Miss AI DJ.
5: Well, this is what the wife has said. The fact that I did not for one second cross his mind. He preferred the social applause of being the nice guy. He told me he was proud of his generosity. And to top it off, the company took a photo of the two of them together, smiling with the gift and posted it on their official profile. The perfect husband making another woman's day. Someone here has said, well, she's obviously his work wife, so make of that what you will. What about this guy who said, this is one man who said, I'd hand it to her. I ain't got no use for that bag of beep. My wife can go and buy her own. Mr. Romance.
0: What I'm seeing here, it's a delicate line that we're walking on here. And he's a young fellow. He's got young kids. He's climbing the corporate ladder. This will make him look like a hero amongst his colleagues. And then...
5: I think you're reading all it into that.
0: I think probably you were right
5: the first time when you said it's big, it's cumbersome.
0: And it's girly.
5: He's not interested in it.
0: Yep.

0: has just passed it to her, and his wife has said the fact he didn't think for a second that she would like it.
1: Yes.
0: Well, he should have.
1: No, but he's there in the moment. Men are very pragmatic. And you don't want to be stuck with a big basket.
0: As I said to you, if Helen was at an event,
1: yep.
0: She won an enormous basket of your favourite beer.
1: Mm-hmm. Keep going.
0: And she thinks, I don't have any use for this.
1: So it'll be a carton of Melbourne beer.
0: I can't be bothered. I'm going to give it to Mr. Kafoop sitting next to me because this will make smooth the way for me at my office.
1: I hear what you say. I feel that this man is being judged, and I feel men are pragmatic. So I'll just say this to you, counsel.
0: So you'd be so pragmatic that you say, Helen, give my beer away.
1: You know, I just have to accept it. But I know that my wife knows me very well, and she knows.
0: See, why is that different to this?
1: Well, because this is early days of marriage.
0: She's thinking of you.
1: I think there's mitigating circumstances.
0: You're saying my wife would think of me. This guy didn't think of his wife, and that's where the hurt has come.
1: Of course, I get that. But, you know, when he's been married for 30 years, he's not going to make this mistake again. That's my point. Capiche?
0: Well, apparently they've broken up. So they won't be married for 30 years. Well, I don't know if that...
1: You roll the dice. But, you know, those baskets, cellophane, girly products, no one wants to be stuck. No one's got time for that.
0: Well, maybe he should have made time for that when his wife's at home looking after the babies.
1: Oh, okay. Well, I'm getting a lecture. Okay. Why am I getting a lecture?
0: Well, we're putting
1: I'm just giving you the what. Here's how
0: we're going to phrase it. Giving your co-worker, not your wife, the raffle gift.
1: Mm-hmm.
0: Does this pass the pub
1: test? This is man, woman stuff. 1355-22. Come on down to the Jonesy the Matter Arms on Gold.
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3: A crash now in Redcliffe, Tonkin Highway northbound before Gradiston Highway. The right lane's blocked, traffic busy there. A crash in Woodvale, Wanneroo Road northbound at Ocean Reef Road. The left lane's blocked, towing services on site. It's still a crash near Perth Airport, Tonkin Highway southbound after Kudar Road. The left lane's blocked and towing services working there as well. Doing 9 News Perth, Monica Koss at 4 and Michael Thompson at 6. 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It's Christy with the latest Perth traffic on Gold and 96 FM.
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0: 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Hello there. Jonesy and Amanda driving you home.
1: Money. Extra cash.
2: I need money. Jonesy and Amanda's.
0: We're holding on for 10 questions, 60 seconds on the clock. You can pass if you don't know an answer. We'll come back to that question if time permits. You get all the questions right. Happy days. $1,000.
3: We've got Corey.
0: Corey. Hello, Corey.
4: Hi. Hi, guys. How are you?
0: How's things in Canterbury, Corey?
4: Sorry?
0: How's things in Canterbury, Corey?
4: Right, Canterbury.
0: Yeah.
4: Oh, I look pretty chill for a... Yeah, what is it? I don't even know what day it is.
0: It's Wednesday cool.
4: Afternoon. Yeah, pretty chill for a Wednesday.
0: Good.
3: I forgot to run through the rules, Corey. Let me just have a quick cough.
0: Okay.
3: Corey, what happens here is that we have 10 questions, 60 seconds. If you get all the way through those 10, you get $1,000. But you can turn into $2,000 by answering a bonus question, but it's double or nothing.
4: Sounds good.
3: All righty. Well, let's see how we go. If you're not sure, say pass. We might have time to come back, all right?
4: Okay, got it.
3: Corey, good luck, because here we go. Here comes question number one. What is Jonesy's first name?
4: Brendan.
3: Question two, how many legs does a spider have?
4: Eight.
3: Question three, the slang word bevvies stands for what?
4: Beverages.
3: Question four, Dwight Schrute is a character from which TV sitcom?
4: We'll pass.
3: Question five, Opie is a brand of what?
4: Opie.
3: OPI.
4: We'll pass.
3: Question six, how many flavours are in Neapolitan ice cream?
4: Three.
3: Question seven, who is the leader of the Australian Liberal Party?
4: Angus Young.
3: Angus Young. If only it was that interesting.
0: That'd be a rocking parliament.
4: Yeah, it would be. Yeah, I've got my ACDCs mixed up.
3: Do you know of Dwight Schrute? Have you heard of the character Dwight Schrute?
0: Mr. Schrute?
4: No, never.
3: He's in The Office, the American series The Office.
4: Oh, okay.
3: And OPI or Opie is nail polish.
4: I would have said lipstick, so...
3: You would have been slightly close.
0: Corey.
3: Corey, thank you for playing, but I do wish Angus Young was part of the political scene. That would be so
0: it seems like anyone can give it a go these days, not have at it?
3: Why not?
0: Corey, thank you. If you'd like to be a part of Instagram, jonesyandamanda.com.au. Coming up, the pub test next. Giving your co-worker a gift basket that you win at work. Does it pass the pub test and not your wife? Is what I'm trying to say. We've got the results coming up on Gold.
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6: There's a crash in Osborne Park, Mitchell Freeway northbound after Hutton Street. The right lane's blocked. A crash in Redcliffe, Tonkin Highway northbound before Greaterston Highway in the right lane. Still a crash in Woodvale, Wanneroo Road northbound at Ocean Reef Road. The left lane's blocked. And a crash near Perth Airport, Tonkin Highway southbound after Kewdale Road. The left lane's blocked and traffic's busy there too. 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If you have anything else, please call our traffic hotline on 9323 9696. It's Christy with the latest Perth traffic on Gold 96 FM.
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7: Hi, I'm Sally Pearson. With less than a week before the Comm Games, Aussie sprint star Tori Lewis has broken her own Australian 100-metre record again. The 21-year-old clocked a blistering 11.04 seconds at a meet in Slovakia, beating Olympic champ Elaine Thompson-Herah. Eels NRLW star Cassie Tohi-Hiku will miss two matches after taking the early guilty plea for a hip drop tackle in the loss to the Titans on the weekend. And in water polo, Australia's Olympic silver medalist, the Stingers, face Italy tonight in the quarterfinals of the World Cup in Sydney.
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0: Gold. Hello there, it's Jonesy and Amanda driving you home this Wednesday afternoon to the pub, Batman.
1: The pub test.
2: Pub test.
1: Does not pass the pub test.
2: Pub test.
1: Pub test.
2: Does it pass the pub test?
1: Pub test.
2: Yeah, the pub test.
3: Doesn't pass the sniff test.
1: Stop it. It's not helpful.
0: The people of the internet have come together to express their collective outrage over a husband who allegedly won a very pricey Yves Saint Laurent gift bag. He decided it, instead of taking it home to his wife,
4: He wanted it at a work event.
0: It was a work event.
4: He gave it to his female colleague who was sitting next to him. His wife is at home looking after the children. Here's how the story went.
5: A husband won a luxury YSL makeup and skincare basket at a company event, but instead of bringing it home, he gave it to a female coworker. When his wife said she was hurt, some people accused her of being jealous and overreacting. The event was only for employees while his wife stayed home to care for their son. The basket reportedly contained expensive makeup and skincare products worth hundreds of dollars.
0: Guys look at makeup as our woman would look at tools.
4: Yeah.
0: They are like, hey, yeah, whatever.
4: But it's about giving thought to somebody.
0: And I'm not condoning this guy's behaviour.
4: Oh, it sounds like you said earlier.
0: But I will.
4: Fair enough.
0: I will state this. In his defence, as he's, putting on my wig, he's newly married. He's hasn't got control of his faculties. Jim, am I right?
6: Yeah.
0: You're young.
4: Don't have control of your faculties.
0: Hang on. What do you think?
6: Because
0: men are very pragmatic. You get a big cellophane basket and you think, oh, look, the girl next to you, okay, you just take it.
6: Yeah,
0: I can understand
6: the idea of taking it back to your partner for sure. But I to come to this guy's defense a little bit, if the gift is in the work ecosystem, so to speak, I can understand him going, oh, well, it's meant for someone who works here. My colleagues look like they really want it.
4: His wife has said, because she's at home looking after the baby, she has said, not for one second did I cross his mind. That's the bit that's... Mm. He wanted to play Mr. Nice Guy in front of his colleagues, but he should have thought of her first.
0: But the work ecosystem.
4: So if Helen's at a work ecosystem and there's an enormous vat of Melbourne Bitter, your favourite beer, and she thinks, I'm at work, I'll give it to this man sitting next to me, even though my husband... Without a thought about you, how would you feel? Look at you rubbing your face.
0: She used to work at a funeral home, so I didn't want to bring home anything.
4: Okay, so the smiling stiffs. Giving your co-worker, not your wife, your raffle prize. Does this pass the pub test?
7: That guy needs to be kicked. Whether he's been married one day or 10 years, his first thought should have been to his wife.
8: I would hang on to her and give it to my wife. Yeah, 100%.
7: I think it doesn't pass the pub test. A, he shouldn't have done it in the first place, but when he did do it, he didn't apologise to her for being thoughtless. He actually demeaned her even further, and that's not okay either.
8: I think it's an absolute disgrace. He does not pass the pub test at all. I'm a senior manager, and if he's trying to crawl up senior managers, it wouldn't cut it with me, I can tell you that.
7: No, definitely not. He absolutely should have taken that home. She's at home with the baby. Even if she wasn't home with the baby, he shouldn't have given it to someone else. Definitely should have been for the wife.
9: I reckon he should have gone to his wife. It's not a good look.
10: If it was me, I'd be a little annoyed, but then I'd expect something bigger, like a bigger gift from my partner, like a car.
11: If I got given something that was makeup or anything like that, I'd be first thing I'd think of is my wife, and I'd take it home and give it to her, and she'd be wrapped. I'd be in the good books then, and then I'd maybe get a present later on.
4: Baby number two. I thought it was really interesting that someone who said, I'm on the executive level, if I saw someone do that, that would not be good in my books.
0: But as Ryan said, the work ecosystem.
4: Well, the work boss is saying that's not what we want in our ecosystem.
0: You've got to stop kissing bot, Ryan.
12: Righto, you two. That's enough.
4: Well, anything you'd like to comment on please go to jonesyandamanda.com.au. If you'd like to hear the show bits you haven't heard today or like to, for some crazy reason, hear them again, jonesyandamanda.com.au.
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8: There's a crash now in Bateman, Kwinana Freeway North, at Leach Highway. The right lane is blocked. Their towing services are on site. It's heavy on the approach. So the crash in Redcliffe, Tonkin Highway northbound for Great Eastern Highway. The right lane is closed. A crash in Woodvale, Wanneroo Road North, at Ocean Reef Road, blocking up the left lane. So the crash near Perth Airport, Tonkin Highway south, and under Kudar Road, also in the left lane. 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It's Christy with the latest Perth traffic on Gold 96 FM.
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11: It's 16 degrees. Hello, I'm Fee Papel. Both sides of politics have criticised Pauline Hanson for her comments on domestic violence today. The One Nation leader claims it's a two-way street and that DV victims could simply leave places where they don't feel safe. On the ABC, Coalition Senator Paul Scar disagreeing.
12: We have to be extremely careful in terms of avoiding victim blaming and recognising the barriers, the real barriers that are there that in many ways make it difficult for women to escape the circumstances.
11: A Bentley teenager has faced the Perth Children's Court this afternoon, charged with the murder of his mother and attempting to kill his sister. The girl escaped the Mills Street home yesterday morning and managed to call police. She's now recovering in hospital. The 16-year-old has been kept behind bars with a request for a psych assessment and will reappear next month. A test of a national alert system will go ahead on Monday, despite concerns that not everyone will get the emergency warning. States and territories questioning whether Oz Alert will reach landlines. Emergency Minister Christy McBain saying the states can run their own systems alongside the national system. A 42-year-old man has been charged after a woman was stabbed on the streets of Kalgoorlie this week. Police allege the man approached the woman in the early hours of Monday morning and stabbed her a number of times. The pair are known to each other, with the man facing a number of offences. Donald Trump has admitted the US war with Iran has already cost his nation more than $37 billion, and the president is

0: warning he's not finished with the conflict. US Secretary of State Marco Rubio has told the ASEAN meeting in the Philippines he's willing to use diplomacy to find an agreement with Tehran. And there are concerns that not everyone will understand the new gender identity terms in next month's census. In a national first, this year's survey will question about a person's sex at birth and their current gender.
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0: In sport, with just five games left in the home and away season, Fremantle won't be taking it easy. Despite sitting at the top of the ladder, coach Justin Longmuir says the team is constantly looking at ways to improve.
2: Yeah, I've said to the players over the last month that we need to keep improving at a faster rate than the teams below us, and the rest will look after itself. So we're trying to do that.
0: Perth's weather dropping to 7 degrees tonight, sunny and 18 tomorrow, mostly sunny and 19 for Friday. 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
5: Hey, welcome to today's Christian O'Connell. First of all, today's show, I've got a brand new earworm. You know, a song, or it can be a jingle, that just suddenly drops into your head and you can't get it out? You don't choose it, it chooses you. I've got a really strange one, a song from 20 years ago. I'll tell you what it is next. But what is your current earworm? You can text me, 0475-031043. Also on today's show, ever bought something from someone famous? Coming up next, your earworms.

0: Christian O'Connell's show. What is your current earworm? What is your current earworm? And sometimes an earworm isn't something that you choose to keep singing. It just gets in subconsciously. That's what an earworm is. It's a song you find yourself humming or mumbling, and you're like, why am I doing the Weet-Bix ad? Which is one of you right now. That's that person's earworm. Mine is a song by Hoobastank.
1: Oh, haven't heard that word in a while.
0: Yeah, no, and I didn't think I was going to become a fan of a song by Hoobastank. I've never really heard a song of theirs, but last week on Double Thumbs Up, I was talking about how much me and my family really enjoyed this new comedy movie on Netflix with John Cena and Eric Andre called Little Brother. Christopher Maloney is also in it as well. And it's very funny, but anyway, in it, the main character finds a woman and falls in love with her. And one of the reasons why they realise they've got same interest in certain things, same loves, is that they both love Hoobastank. And they both start singing this song together at exactly the same time. I can't stop singing this song, The Reason. At least 10 times a day, I'm mumbling it. It's like I've been hypnotized. It's like a mantra. The reason is you. I just find myself, as I was shaving this morning, I started humming it and singing, the reason is you. And the reason is you. What a power ballad, though. The reason. The reason is you. It's us. I get it, Hoobastank. Decades later, you were ahead of your time.
1: Was this big in the UK? Because it was huge in Australia.
0: Yeah. Whiff of 2000s.
1: Very, yes.
0: Cargo pants and a wallet chain. But if we go back, look at some of the music videos, that lead singer's got, for sure, he's got Vans on and he's got a wallet chain.
1: Yeah, I feel like I know exactly what the video clip looks like. It's got that sort of blue sepia colour grading.
0: Rio, what is your earworm right now?
1: Oh, my Lord. This one is very much stuck in my head against my will. You've probably heard it also against your will. It is currently number 6 on the Billboard charts. It is the Puerto Rico song.
0: Now, is this also known as the AI song?
1: Yes, it is.
0: It's an AI song.
1: It's AI slop.
0: I am not a fan of AI music.
1: Man, it's garbage. It's absolute garbage.
0: It's like we said, we don't choose these songs. I didn't choose Hoobastank. They chose me.
1: Exactly. I can't get it. First time in San Juan,
0: mijo. If I didn't know this was AI, I would never have guessed this is AI. It's frightening, isn't it?
1: Terrifying.
0: So there's no human voices on this?
1: No, it's just some guy just piped in some prompts after his holiday to Puerto Rico.
0: Oh, my. What?
1: Caitlin showed this to me, producer Caitlin.
0: Oh, yeah, of course. Coming on chat.
2: Blowing up on TikToks.
1: Unironically, like it was the next Stairway to
0: Heaven. There's no irony. There's no irony with producer Caitlin.
1: It's so catchy.
0: Is it? I'm not. I tell you what, I'm not catching it. It's not a super spreader for me.
1: Give it a day.
0: No, we won't. We've got to be strong on this station. No.

0: 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AI.
1: Mm. I know, but
2: sounds like some 80s jingle for like a local shopping centre, Rio.
1: Yes, actually. Yeah. First
0: time in San. You're right. This actually sounds like a radio advert. Sorry, I mean, not as good as a radio advert, because radio adverts are the best music. The best music you'll ever hear in your life. In fact, maybe for the People's Playlist this Friday, just your favourite radio advert. Mm. A whole hour's worth. Bang, bang, bang. 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All right. Because of last week talking about how I brought a jar of grey chicken tonight, someone's earworm a week on is. And serve. Like chicken tonight. Like chicken tonight. Chicken
3: tonight. Mum, can we have chicken tonight tomorrow?
0: Chicken tonight. Someone has got this song, Baby Steps. For now. Olivia Dean.
1: It's a good song.
0: Someone won pub trivia last night, and just as their car was pulling into the driveway and they were pretty pleased with themselves, playing back all the right answers, this happened to just come on the radio and it felt like the perfect soundtrack. 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
6: At the airport. Good news, earlier crash cleared. Tonkin Highway southbound up to Kewdale Road with traffic flowing. Watch out for collisions right through town. Firstly, in Bateman, one on the freeway northbound at Leach Highway. The right lane's blocked there with towies on site. Through Redcliffe, the earlier crash still in place. Tonkin Highway northbound before Great Eastern Highway. Also, a collision through Woodvale, Wanneroo Road northbound at Ocean Reef Road, blocking the left lane on the approach. 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If you see anything else, please call our traffic hotline on 9323 9696. It's Dylan with the latest Perth traffic on Gold 96 FM.
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0: Christian O'Connell's show. What is your current earworm? These are all over the place. Jason O'Keefe. His current earworm is one of the greatest songs ever. Phenomena. If this is your earworm, I'm jealous. I've got Hoover songs stuck in my head and they ain't leaving. They're living rent-free in there in their cargo pants and wallet chain. Phenomena, what a... This just makes you feel good. Someone else has got for no reason. They said they haven't watched the show in 30 years, but the Sesame Street is in their head at the moment. If this was just in my head, I'd find it chilling.
1: Yeah, sounds like a Tarantino film.
0: Actually, it does. The call came from within the house. Christian, you're not going to believe this, but Hoobastank's the reason your current earworm. Christian, I credit Hoobastank and the reason for my husband and I getting together. Wow. We've got to hear the story. How? What? They show all workings in the margins. Thanks for getting it back into our lives and had pleasure time. That's what I'm here for. Hoobastank memories and sharings. Maybe on tomorrow's show, what's the song and what's the story? I'm desperate to know, was he or her doing it at karaoke? One of them's watching, one of them's singing. She's mouthing it and they looking at each other, catches on. Me, you. The reason is you, it's us. I wasn't there, but it feels like I was. Christian, my current earworm. Don't stop playing that. Current earworm is Fanfare for the Common Man. Emerson, Lake and Palmer from a TV advert I just happened to see late last night. This always feels like the Olympics are on.
1: Yes. What ad is this?
0: Athletes from around the world have gathered here over the next 4 weeks. It does feel like something big is happening. Our host nations will now show a dance ceremony no one fully understands to show their rich history. That's every Olympics, isn't it? Half an hour of like ribbon dancing. We're like, what's that about? And also, we'll have the Americans doing it, won't we?
1: Oh, you're right.
0: Yeah. Yes. Oh, blimey. Trump in a unitard.
1: For the YMCA.
0: Make it happen. Make it happen. Christian, my earworm is the reproduction song from Grease. Grease 2?
1: Oh.
0: Who even knows what's in that? Let alone knows a song from it.
2: Reproduction. Put your call in.
0: And maybe we should be playing that in the morning, actually.
1: I didn't like where that was going.
0: No. Phew.
1: It was
0: building up then. I didn't want to find out where it was building to. Let's take some calls now. Phew, quick save there. Geordie.
3: Chris, team, how are we all?
0: We're very... good. And, Geordie, what is your current earworm?
3: Do you remember the old Cotties ad? My dad picks the fruit to go to Cotties.
0: This is still your earworm.
3: Oh, mate. I haven't seen that ad in about 15 years.
0: Suddenly it's come back around.
3: Yep. Trouble is, I can't get it out of my head.
0: Yeah, but they wrote such great irresistible hooks, didn't they? They're memorable. They're a genius in a way.
3: And plus, but don't forget the old pick-apart one. The old pick-apart ad.
1: How did that go?
3: Don't leave that car just sitting in the heat. Come to Pick Apart, gotcha. Where everything's cheap.
1: Irresistible.
0: Memorable.
3: I can't. They're stuck in there.
0: Yeah. They just won't leave. It's like me in Hoobastank right now. Geordie, Geordie, thank you very much. You call me.
3: Thanks, guys.
0: Sam, now what is the earworm for you, mate?
4: The earworm is Eastern Rosellas by a boy called Miles Phillips.
0: Why is this in there? Have you been playing it recently, or...?
4: I have been playing it all day.

0: I've now put it, Sam, into my like songs on Spotify, and I've been like absolutely pumping it. It's so catchy.
1: It is very.
2: If I'm driving and I'm humming it, I'm a teacher, and that's all I sing to the kids. Like, they're sick of me singing it. It is stuck in my head.
1: It's just got this kind of sugar hit.
0: Yes,
2: like it's so good.
1: It's a dopamine hit, isn't it? In
2: absolutely,
1: there?
2: Yeah.
0: And he's so cute.
2: So cute. He's got that, like, punk rock, like, singing voice. So cool.
1: Yeah. That's a great one. Sam, thank you very much for calling. Thanks for what you do.
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5: Watch out for a crash still in place through Bateman on Kwinana Freeway northbound at Leach Highway. The right lane is blocked there with towies on site. The other crash on Tonkin Highway has cleared through Redcliffe heading northbound before Great Eastern Highway, with traffic still recovering on the approach. Also keep in mind the crash in Woodvale, Wanneroo Road northbound at Ocean Reef Road, blocking the left lane. 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

0: Christian O'Connell Show. Have you ever bought anything from someone famous? Intern Pete has a peach of a story.
1: Oh, yeah.
0: So who did you buy something off?
1: Yeah, this is a big story. I think it was at 93, 94, Geelong, Victoria. Basically, for context, any AFL player back in the 90s, 80s, they'd all have to have side jobs because they weren't paid really a lot of money at all.
0: But I know, it's bizarre. Yeah, yeah. There's so many players I play who were like playing at the weekend and then during the week were plumbers.
1: Yeah.
0: But go around like houses and people would have a go at them about how crap they were at the weekend.
1: Right. Basically, everyone in Geelong, because there was a lot of car yards around Geelong, so everyone who played for the Geelong Cats pretty much was a car salesman on the side, basically, right? And you would not believe it, the guy who's making news all week, Ken Hinckley, former AFL player, now
0: he's got
1: coach.
0: The Tassie job.
1: Yes, right. He sold us it was a white car anyway, some Ford Falcon or something or other. And we lived off that clout for years. A celebrity we've got a celebrity's car. Like in my head as a kid.
0: I can't imagine any other like major sporting code in the world where not that long ago, only a couple of decades ago, the players, like 18 players and talented players, were selling cars during the week.
1: Yeah. Isn't it crazy?
2: It's crazy.
0: All right, have you ever bought anything from someone famous? Let's go to the lines right now. Erica.
3: Hi, Christian. How are you going?
0: I'm good. Welcome to the show, Erica. Thanks for calling.
3: Thank you.
0: So what did you get and who did you get it from?
3: I have a top that Kylie Minogue wore on Neighbours.
0: How did you get hold of that?
3: Well, actually, it was back in the late 80s. They were just selling off some of the costumes they wore on Neighbours.
0: Wow. Have you got Mrs. Mangle's dress?
3: No, I haven't.
0: No, I don't. I'm not trying to sell it to you.
2: How much did you pay for it, Erica?
3: I paid $5. And
0: that's a Sotheby's auction, yes?
3: Yes, and they've got, on the label, they've got Charlene written on it. I wish I could prove that it was her, you know, that it actually belonged to her.
0: I might just start selling some of my wife's clothes, you know, and just say it's from Neighbours, right, Charlene on it. Erica, thank you very much for your story.
3: No worries.
0: Phil, welcome to the show. So what did you buy and who did you get it from?
4: It wasn't me, but it was my ex-girlfriend Nancy's father had bought John Lennon's snooker table in his house.
0: This is incredible. Imagine all the what a story. John Lennon's snooker table.
4: In his house in Kew, yes.
2: Now, Phil, forgive my cynicism.
0: Hey, but I just you believed a top that had Charlene sprawled in the care instructions by the dry cleaning only label?
2: I just have questions. How did it get into his ownership?
4: Nancy invited me around and I said, can we have a game of snooker? And she said, yes. And I had the beer on the table. And her father come down and he said, can you please take that beer off the table? And he goes, it actually belonged to John Lennon. And I went, he had it for a long time, apparently.
2: Yeah, so, how did he get it?
0: Yeah. Listen, we know how he got it, right? Let him have his story, okay?
2: I know, I want to find, I'm sure there's more to this, I'm sure.
0: What, you think he's got official papers? It ain't John Lennon's, okay?
2: What do you mean?
0: Come on. I could be selling anything, like some old stuff. That's John Lennon's from Abbey Road Studios. Let's go to Jacob now. All right, so what famous person did you get something from?
5: Well, it's probably a bit bigger than John Lennon, but I didn't really buy it. It's what I picked up. I was driving, the cost of living, Christian. We all need furniture.
0: Absolutely,
5: and
0: we do.
5: And I saw a chest of drawers.
0: John Lennon selling his snooker table. You know, he needs that.
5: John Lennon, who's that compared to the guy I'm thinking about? So I picked up a wardrobe off the side of the road and I was going, I'm struggling to get it on. A medium-sized chest of drawers, timber, lovely timber.
0: Beautiful.
5: And who comes out? Guy Sebastian. He came out, rolled the sleeves up, helped me load it on.
0: What a man.
5: Lovely man. He didn't have the afro at that point. It was 2 years ago. So no afro, so not as good, but still.
0: What a legend. Not only that he's giving away medium-sized set of drawers, but actually helped you load it as well.
5: Of course. Like, I was shocked, but what a man.
2: What a man.
0: You know, would John Lennon have done that in his heyday? We never know. Help someone load a snooker table must weigh a ton.
2: He's our John Lennon.
5: What I've heard, what? John Lennon, selfish, Guy Sebastian, man of the people.
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8: Taking a final squeeze at the roads for you this evening. We still have that crash in Bateman on Kwinana Freeway northbound at Leach Highway. The right lane's been shut by incident response with towies on site to allow for a safe merge. Also through Woodvale, still a crash, Wanneroo Road northbound at Ocean Reef Road, partially blocking the left lane. And just repeating it through Redcliffe, the earlier crash on Tonkin Highway northbound has cleared just before Great Eastern Highway. 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

0: Christian O'Connell Show. Today's Time Waster, put a band in a TV show. Band in a TV show. Please do your Kim Carnes one.
1: I've got a bad eye.
0: No, just because I know what it is. It's solid.
1: Okay.
0: I guarantee it, Lisa Silver. Coldplay Away. Coldplay Away.
1: What's Play Away?
0: Play Away, the TV show, kids' TV show.
1: Oh. I'm not familiar.
0: Oh.
1: Silver.
0: Home and Oasis. Home and Oasis.
1: That's very good. Cold.
0: Columbo Diddley. If you're a certain age, some of you will know Bo Diddley. He ain't blowing up on TikToks, but that doesn't mean he's not a huge talent.
1: Very good.
0: Bruce Springsteen and the Sesame Street Band.
1: Silver.
0: Cypress Hill Street Blues.
1: Gold.
0: And System of a Downton Abbey.
1: Silver plus.
0: I'd like to hear that mashup with Lord Cranley and System of a Down. Chop suey. Ria, what have you got?
1: Kath and Kim Carnes.
0: Oh, my God. That's pretty good. Bronze.
1: I knew it. Hell's Those of Pain.
0: Oh, wow, you love that TV show. What are your favourite comedies of all time? Silver.
1: Bluey Lewis and the News.
0: Oh, that's very good. Gold.
1: And he's going to help you with your wardrobe. It's Family Guy Sebastian.
0: Oh, hot off the press. Very good. Gold. Okay, what have you got? It's a band in a TV show. CS Ice House.
1: Silver plus.
0: Well done, Stephen. Better Homes and Savage Garden.
1: Silver plus.
0: Coldplay School. That's what I meant to do.
1: Gold.
0: That was on about playing. What am I? The Grateful Ted Lasso.
1: Oh, very good. Gold.
0: Laura Harvey, well done. Everybody loves Raymond Ramones.
1: Silver.
0: Yeah. 2.5 Men at Work.
1: Gold.
0: That's very smart. Well done, Georgia Muscat. The Kardashians. The Kardashians.
1: Silver.
0: Magnum PSI.
1: Oh,
0: Magnum
1: wow.
0: Style. Very good. Christopher Davis. I know the hits. All the kids are listening to. How old is that guy now? He was about 50 when it came out, wasn't he? Must be about 80. He's in a care home, sorry. Doctor Who. The Who.
1: Silver.
0: Games of Tones and I.
1: Silver.
0: Saved by Adele. Not Saved by the Bell. Saved by Adele is genius.
1: Gold.
0: Mitchell Jacobson, well done. The Voice to Men.
1: Silver.
0: Salt and Pepper Pig.
1: Gold.
0: Well done, Aaron Wolf. Hell of a name, sir. Band of Bros.
1: Silver plus.
0: Postman Pat Malone.
1: Gold.
0: Shivanka, give us that one. Well done, Chef. And Daft Punky Brewster. Second Punky Brewster of the week, by the way. And we're here for it.
1: Silver plus.
0: Thank you, Corey. Friends or Rom.
1: Gold.
0: Well done, Lauren. Linkin Park some wreck.
1: Gold.
0: John Farnham wants a wife. The farmer wants a wife. John Farnham wants a wife.
1: Gold Dumb plus.
0: They're on a streak from last week. Carly Elms, very good for that one. Mr. Ed Sheeran.
1: Silver plus.
0: Bjork and Mindy.
1: Silver.
0: That's very good, Gav. Huey Lewis in the Channel 9 News.
1: Gold.
0: Very good, Adam. Everyone loves Ray Charles.
1: They do.
0: Who doesn't? Stevie Wonder Woman. Anyway, you know what I mean. He's in the TV show.
1: Silver.
0: Okay. I'm sweaty. I didn't mean anything other than he's in the TV show, because we're saying put band in a TV show. He's not in Wonder Woman. He's in the TV show. I just get this context. Time to go. All right, who's the winner?
1: Carly with John Farnham wants a wife.
0: That's the Christian O'Connell Show for today. 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We called it Late to the Party. You can email me, christian@christianoconnell.com.au. We're back tomorrow. Thank you very much for joining us.
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0: afternoon, everyone. I hope you're having a wonderful drive home, Woodrow. We are... I am biased, is it not? We are. You are in very cold Australia. I am live from Corsica.
1: Yeah.
0: At the moment, only for a few more days, which is a bit sad. So I'm just going to rub that in your face for as long as I can.
1: It's a bit sad. Sorry. You're sad to be returning to all your friends here at work. Funny, off air, you've been saying that you're looking forward to seeing us. So where's the truth here, my friend? Where is it?
0: It's somewhere in the middle. I do miss you guys.
1: Okay.
0: But you know, I had a picnic on a pontoon in the Mediterranean with my daughter yesterday. You know, so it's hard.
1: Oh well, me and my daughter had a similar moment. We ate carrots hunched over a heater last night, which was kind of cool. really similar kind of exotic experiences with our respective daughters.
0: It's all about the quality time, mate. It's not about how you spend it.
1: 100%. I know. I'd prefer to eat carrots in front of a heater than on a beautiful pontoon in Corsica in hot weather. I know that's where I'd want to be. Right there. Now, speaking of exotic experiences, though, Will, you, my friend, are kicking off your national tour very, very shortly. It's not next week.
0: Yep.
1: Not next week, guys, but the following week. We are traveling all over the country, going to your venues, your celebrations. And, Will, I'm so excited to announce that we have locked in our first event on the national tour, and we will be talking to that person later in the show. Get excited. What's your
0: That's
1: number
0: not
1: one?
0: Women's Wellness Night, is it?
1: No. No, mate, no. We'll just have to find out, Will. We'll just have to find out.
0: It is. It's the Women's Wellness
1: not,
0: Night.
1: Not necessarily.
0: Women 40 to 60 what? Wellness Night.
1: Can't confirm or deny. It's happening later in the show. Right up next, though, Will, I need people to call who work in a cafe or who have worked in a cafe. Even better if you're a barista in a cafe. I need a question answered.
0: Is this about your coffee order?
1: It is to do with my coffee order, but like a lot of people have experienced what happened to me, and we just need someone who works in a cafe to answer the question. It's Will and Woody driving you home.

0: It's Will and Woody Lizzie, who's going to be on your radio in about 10 minutes time, talking about an interesting new venture that I think only she could be responsible for. Right now, though, Woods, you've asked people to call who work in cafes.
1: Yeah, specifically cafes. Double points if you're a barista. And that's because I want to talk about a moment that I know that every single person listening has definitely experienced. It happened to me a couple of days ago. Please don't tease me, but I went for my first bike ride since the birth of my second baby. I finally just, a day cleared up and I could go for a big ride. It was great. And thank you.
0: It's not your first bike ride. You ride to work every day. What are you talking about, you ding dong?
1: First legit bike ride. Like first, like get out and...
0: What qualifies as a legit? Is it just the Lycra? Do you need to put the shoes on?
1: It's the full Lycra.
0: Clip-clops on.
1: It's the shoes and it's getting to a destination. So it's like getting out in the bush, getting on the tracks and just going as far as you can. I love it. It breathes life into me. But so first time that I've done it since the birth of the second baby. And when I got to the destination where I wanted to go, I saw a cafe and I was like, here we go. All I want is a little piece of chocolate cake and I want to enjoy a little piece of chocolate cake with a coffee. Because that's the dream when you're riding. So I go in there and the lady goes, ooh, she made that noise. As I walked into the cafe, she goes, ooh. And I was like, that's not a good noise. And then she said, ooh, what are you after? And I was like, I was just hoping to get a coffee and just a little slice of cake there. And she said, we can do the cake, but unfortunately we've turned the machine off.
0: Turn the machine off.
1: Now, Will.
0: Machine off.
1: The amount of times that I have heard we've just turned the machine on. And in my head, I'm not a confrontational person, but in my head, I'm like, turn the machine back on. Like at the end of the day, well, so not here's the thing. And this is what I want to know from

0: people who have worked 20 cents in
1: on a coffee.
0: Yeah, no, I fully get that, but I need to know from people who have worked in cafes. Is it actually
1: come during opening hours?
0: Is it the cafe was open? How was I able to get a cake? How was I able to get in the door? The cafe was open. I was in there.
1: Nah, but you've got to shut it down. It takes a while to clean the machine.
0: So this is the question that I want to ask. And it sounds you were a barista, so it sounds like you're fighting the fight early for the baristas.
1: Can
0: Josie,
1: I also just say that nothing gave me more joy than particularly if some flog walked in Lycra.
0: Full Lycra.
1: Like 3 or 4 o'clock in the afternoon. I was like, "Okay, can I just get a cheeky?" And I'm like, "No, mate, I'd love to help." But
0: so
1: that's a lovely feeling. It's a lovely, as a 21-year-old tip rat. As someone, it was a lovely feeling.
0: That's what I think's going on. And that's why I want to ask people, Josie, you're a barista. Is it actually that hard to turn the machine back on? Or are you just doing it because you can't be bothered making me a coffee?
2: I don't know why the coffee machine's already off. So personally, I would just turn the machine back on unless, you know, it was going through a cleaning system. But if it hadn't been cleaned yet, then I would just turn it back on. The only reasonable thing I could say on the barista's part is that it was being cleaned, but if it wasn't clean, yeah, I would just turn it on. And why is it off already? That's really confusing. I would have just turned it back on.
0: You sound like a great barista. You sound like a great barista, Josie. Definitely better than Will. Definitely better than Will over there who enjoys telling people.
1: It's the cleaning thing. So it takes a long time to, like, you put the blind baskets on and then you have to, like, recirculate the chemicals through the machine and coffee granules are everywhere and it's, like, a whole day's mess that you have to clean up and then you turn it off. It's a half-hour job to clean it up and turn it off. And then so to turn it back on again is, like, oh.
0: But surely you can just make one coffee and surely your machine's a little bit dirty. But, you know, you've got a little happy cyclist out there who's enjoying a coffee with a cake. We've got Chloe here, who is also a barista. How hard is it for you to turn the machine back on?
3: Well, it's similar kind of to what the person before me said. You do have to cycle chemicals through the machine, and if you turn it back on and have to make a customer a coffee after that, you can't really give them the first couple shots because it's still got chemical in it.
0: What if, Chloe, so next time someone says to me, because this, I'm sure this will happen to me again, I like to have a coffee in the afternoon. So if they say the machine's off, do you think it's reasonable for me then to say, give me a chemical shot?
3: You know what? I'm a coffee lover. So I've gone away from the barista scene now, but after working at Cafe for 3 years, I understand the need to have that caffeine when you've walked into the coffee shop and it's open as well. So I honestly do think it's pretty reasonable to turn it back on. Maybe that's because I'm not a barista anymore, so I don't understand the pain quite as much.
1: Yeah.
3: Look.
1: It has a lot to do with how they look, though, doesn't it?
0: Thanks for the call, Chloe.
1: You know, because you kind of do make an exception at 3 o'clock in the afternoon if they come across as a nice guy.
0: I'm a lovely guy. Right? I'm affable. I'm an affable guy.
1: That's the cyclist gear, man.
0: Yeah. She heard me coming a mile off because I was going click, clack, click, clack, click, clack. She hears that and she's like, close the doors. Click, click, click, click.
1: Hey, right up next. We're going to be finding out who cheat more, men or women.
4: Whoa.
1: Been a study that's been done.
0: Whoa.
1: Yes. Whoa. Reading studies over here in Corsica, guys. That's where I'm spending my time.
0: There you are.
1: Just getting it done. You know, I love a study. I love a study. This is a hot one. Will and Woody.
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0: It is Will and Woody. Hope you're having a wonderful drive home. The brilliant Lizzie, who's going to join us very shortly, and everyone's favourite phone alone convinces you're in the car with somebody else, is coming up. But Woods, I want to talk a little bit about cheating, which is, you know, not a great topic, but interesting, fascinating. Mm-hmm. The question I've got for you, and we're going to come back to this shortly, is can you still be in the relationship post-cheating?
1: So short answer...
0: Have a little bit of a think about
1: Oh,
0: that.
1: Sorry.
0: Have a think about okay, that. Don't right. want your answer now.
1: All right, fair enough.
0: Answer.
1: Fair
0: Give
1: enough.
0: Me a longer one later.
1: Okay.
0: Now, the study that I was reading, you know, every now and then a sexologist or a psychologist comes yeah. out and they're like, oh, here are the facts, guys. Mm-hmm. So the big clickbait piece for this article was who cheats more, men or women? And he basically said it's pretty even, to be honest.
1: What are you how disappointing if you clicked on the story. Like, how flattening is that? Like, well, no, egg on your face home, if you clicked on it because you don't get
0: it.
1: He
0: came home also with something which was very, very predictable, I feel like. Yeah. You kind of would have known this anyway, was that he was talking about how we cheat, men and women.
1: Ah, okay.
0: And he basically said women smart.
1: Yeah, like, it makes sense.
0: And if they cheat, they go the whole hog. They go like, I'm keen on that person. I'm going to get it done. No one's going to have any idea. Mm-hmm. Like, they're very good at covering their tracks. Men, just idiots.
1: Men like, still can't get their heads around the iCloud and just all get done. It's just like, guys, the iCloud, it's shared. Stop doing it.
0: With your kids' iPad, guys.

0: wake up to the messages in the morning.
1: Yeah.
0: So they have, but men also, they're not as tactical about it. They'll just get drunk. They'll hook up. They won't go the whole nine yards either. They'll just do something really stupid.
1: Yeah.
0: Like they'll kiss a colleague or whatever it is without actually, and then they won't cover it up at all. So none of that's surprising.
1: Yeah.
0: I think one of the most fascinating things about cheating, men and women wise, if you want to genderify the debate, is another study that I read a while ago. Love cheating studies. It's just very, very interesting. Where they said that men prefer their partner to emotionally cheat on them.
1: Yep.
0: Whereas women prefer their partner to physically cheat on them.
1: Yeah.
0: As opposed to emotionally cheat on them.
1: Yeah.
0: And there was this fascinating bit about how, like, that's because, like, in a very biological sense, women need a guy, like, would mate with a man and then would require him for protection while she was pregnant.
1: Oh.
0: And then in the infancy of their child. So she's like, I don't want you to emotionally cheat on me, because that means you'd be attached to another partner and then you'd look after them rather than me.
1: Whoa.
0: And men similarly, in a biological sense, like a caveman sense, men would much prefer women to emotionally cheat rather than physically cheat, because physically cheat means that they get pregnant with somebody else.
1: So they're actually, you know,
0: procreating with them.
1: This is back in caveman days, right? You're talking about this started exactly.
0: So it's huge. It's so intense on so many levels, this idea of cheating, and yet it's also so, like, hilariously, like, so many things with us, just like a massive evolutionary hang-up that we can't get over because it's so confronting for us. It's like 450 million years of evolution and we just can't get over it. But back to the question, Woods, can you still be in a relationship post-cheating? Because my younger me says no, because the only time I remember I actually cheated with someone, I cheated on my girlfriend at the time when I was a lot younger, and then I broke up with her the next day because I was like, oh, I clearly don't want to be with her. That was really dumb. Not fair to be with her anymore. Broke up with her.
1: Yeah.
0: But older me now, like with kids, like if Sem came to me and was like, hey, I've cheated on you, I'd be like, that sucks. Let's work this out.
1: Wow, that's the green, that's the green light, Sam, if you're listening. You're over there in Corsica. Go and see a Corsican chap tonight. Sorry, Will, I'm just ducking to the local fish bar. Don't stay up.
0: My relationship. Don't look too much into it. The local fish bar. But is that the same for you? When I thought about it, that's exactly how I feel about it.
1: It's if I'm putting myself in the world where Mims cheated on me, God, it's hard to go there mentally. I don't think it's so black and white
0: you'd have no idea.
1: This whole chat's terrified me. This whole chat's absolutely terrified me. No, I fully trust you, Mim, if you're listening. But I think if she cheated, it's not so obvious as can we stay together or will we break up? It's like this has now spawned a very serious conversation about where we think this relationship's at, and probably with the help of a third party, I dare say. So, I don't think it's like you cheated on me, it's over. It's like, oh, you cheated on me, this relationship's a bit broken at the moment. Definitely.
0: You have to agree on that. I think we have to acknowledge, like, we've got a problem.
1: There's a problem. So, let's try and figure it out. And I think, the sad thing about it is, like, in a way that's positive, that, like, I'm glad this has sparked the conversation, because otherwise we would have just continued going along in probably a broken relationship. So by you cheating, it's led us to these serious chats. But I think from those serious chats, there's a world where you can stay together. But I think also it's like maybe you decide, oh, I think we should end things.
0: It's an indication of the fact that the writing's on the wall.
1: Yes.
0: But it's funny though, because I remember hearing Alain de Botton talk about this, and he was saying, like, a lot of people say that it's such a negative thing when, you know, in the past when you'd hear about parents that were fighting a lot, and you'd hear this cliche, they're just staying together for the kids.
1: Yeah.
0: You know, they're just staying together for the kids.
1: Yeah.
0: He was like, I cannot think of a more honourable reason to stay with a person than for your kids, like if you can work it out between you.
1: I think kids feel it though as well. Like I,

0: I'm not necessarily for the right. If you're staying together just for the kids, trust me, the kids feel it. They know when you're not into it, and I think that would lead to potentially more intimacy issues later on. Jeez, we're getting deep on a Wednesday. My God.
1: Oh, mate, it's tough. I mean, Sam was down at the local fish shop last night, checking out with some Corsican fishermen. I just wanted to air it in a very indirect way.
0: Fair enough.
1: How would you deal with this situation, mate? My wife's been sleeping around Corsica for the last 2 weeks. It is deep. And it's about to get very shallow because Lizzie Hu is going to be in the studio right up next.
0: Love
1: in
0: it.
1: A great way. So stay with us. It's Will and Woody.

0: Good afternoon, everyone. It is Will and Woody. I hope you're having a wonderful, wonderful drive home. We are very, very lucky to have Lizzie Hu back in the studio. Yay. Welcome back, Lizzie.
1: How are you? Lizzie, good.
0: I was just about to say, Woody and I were both, we both had days off recently. You've been the fill-in. You've been
1: yes,
0: the choice
1: I
0: fill-in.
1: Have.
2: The go-to. You're the number one fill-in for this radio show, Lizzie. So congratulations.
1: Straight off.
0: Very much feels like you are, yeah, you're the first choice and very much, I don't know, it feels like we've got a bit of a thing going on. But
1: yeah,
0: our first question is, who is the better radio host to work
2: with? I like that. Finally, because we've been arguing a lot about that behind your back, Lizzie.
1: Oh, really?
2: Finally, like pitching our wares. Like, I think me and Lizzie's chemistry was way better. Like, a lot of that stuff going on.
1: The chemistry? Well, I don't think I can
0: I didn't say chemistry. I didn't use the C word. I mean, that's all you, Woody. But
2: work chemistry. Not romantic chemistry.
0: Who was the better person to work with?
1: Who was, from my POV, who was the better person to work with?
2: I think what I can say, though, is that we literally just had this conversation before. We were talking about, have we got the details for what you're here to promote?
1: Yeah.
2: And I was kind of rifling through bits of paper.
1: Oh, yeah.
2: And then, Lizzie, you said, oh, Will's got it. Geez, we did miss you, Will. We missed that.
1: I think we have worked out that we need... Will.
2: Yes.
0: Direction.
1: We're the kinds of people need a will. So I'll say
0: you need
1: will.
0: A will in your life.
1: I need a will.
2: I think
0: good answer. Will. Well done. Yeah. I think it had to be said. I just thinking that for myself.
1: He fished it out of us. He got it.
0: That was actually like the question that unlocks the rest of the interview.

0: because we wouldn't have continued otherwise. Now, let's talk about a cool and very surprising thing that you're doing, can I just say?
1: Surprising, why?
0: A one-day event on Tuesday, the 28th of July, 362 Little Collins Street, Melbourne, yes. In collaboration with CP Authentic Asia. You're doing a pop-up restaurant? Is that right?
1: It's like a pop-up restaurant. I'll be there. I'll be serving food. So
2: just to confirm, Lizzie, because Liv came to me and said that Lizzie, who wants to come in and talk about this pop-up restaurant? Mm. And I was like, ooh, times are tough. She's doing a five-minute stand-up spot like in a noodle store. So this is completely away from stand-up.
1: I am food. I am food.
2: So is this
1: food
2: just,
1: and beverage.
2: Is this just a big move into the food industry?
1: Oh, I love food.
2: Okay.
1: I'm a big, and I hate the term, but I'm going to use it, foodie. I hate that word,
2: okay.
1: But it's exactly who I am.
2: Okay.
1: So I love food and particularly noodles, big noodles fan.
2: Okay, so are you making the noodles at this one-day event?
1: I'll have a hand in preparing the noodles.
2: Okay.
1: No, you're not, mate. I'll put on an apron.
2: Okay, so what's
0: do
2: the
0: you
2: secret?
0: Have a history? Off mic, Lizzie, you were having a swipe at the recently deceased Anthony Bourdain. And
1: okay, I'm changing my mind about who I like better. Okay, yes.
0: But that made me think that you actually have like a history in the hospo industry.
1: I did so much hospo in uni, and I worked in coffee shops, I worked in nightclubs, I worked in bars, and like really quite fancy ones. When I went overseas, I worked in restaurants, I was getting tips and stuff like that. I think I worked in
0: tips.
2: What's the way to get a tip, Lizzie? If you're really working for a tip, what's the secret?
1: No harm with a little flirting. I will say that.
2: Okay. All right. So Will's just ordered the spaghetti bolognese. He's asked you for your choice in wine to pair with the spaghetti bolognese.
1: Oh,
2: flirt
1: yes.
2: with Will, Lizzie.
1: Oh, have you? Excuse me, gentlemen. Excuse me.
0: Wow.
1: Senor.
0: Wow, did you just...
1: Excuse me, senor. Can I interest you in the Sangiovese? It is has a great depth, just like you.
0: Wow. God.
1: Are you
0: brings out his money clip. Brings out his money clip. Just trying to find the 50 in here somewhere. My God. Throw some money at this chick.
1: I was much younger. I had natural moves.
0: We love you, Lizzie. We're looking before at a photo of you in 2007 when you moved to London. Because I know you're going over for the Edinburgh Fringe very shortly as well. That's a wild time to be going over. You must have been very young. Do you remember anything specifically from being over there at that age?
1: I just finished uni. I'd done like a year in Canada and traveling and stuff like that. Uh-huh. And then I was like, all right, now it's time for my career.
0: Oh, yeah.
1: And I'm going to move to London.
0: Yes.
1: And I studied advertising at uni and I was like, I'm going to make it in the advertising industry.
2: Hell yeah.
1: I put my name and like my CV at all these HR recruitment places. And they were pretty much all just like, well, you have zero experience. They're like, you're really going to have to start from the bottom. And when I say the bottom, I was like, stuffing envelopes.
2: Oh,
1: I did reception. I did reception at an advertising agency for ages.
2: Whoa.
1: I ended up getting a internship.
2: Okay, here
1: total,
2: we go.
1: Total nepotism, though. From my auntie's godson.
2: Yeah. We've got a photo here, Lizzie, of you. This is really interesting stuff. So you looks like one of the dirtiest doonas I've ever seen in my life. Is it a Simpsons-inspired pillow? And
1: I don't know.
2: You're also wearing like a Nepalese beanie in bed.
1: Because it was so cold and we didn't have any heating. I shared a room with my friend. I was so poor. We shared a room out. Housemates were these two Italian guys. One, what was his name? Luca. He had an obsession with Celine Dion. He was so Celine Dion obsessed.
2: Yeah. Love Luca.
1: So every Saturday morning, we would just wake up to Luca with his laptop open singing Celine Dion. And then the other Italian guy, Giovanni, he was a part-time hash dealer. So we would have all these people.
2: What a combo.
1: This is two Italians.
2: When did stand-up start then?
1: You killed it
2: in marketing in London.
1: Yeah, I eventually... came back to Australia and I got jobs in like editorial magazines for some reason. And I worked in that for ages. Eventually got into stand-up when I was so sick of my like marketing job. I was so bored. I was so, so bored. And I just was like, I need to do something creative. And I went and I was seeing the psychologist and she was like, you need to like just start experimenting, do whatever. And I just was doing all these courses at Sydney Community College.
2: Oh, yeah.
1: And I did millinery. I did sewing.
2: Hell yeah.
1: And then I got a...
2: Hell yeah, you did.
1: And I was really killing it. and then I got an email that was like, try stand-up comedy. Or the other course, Introduction to Small Talk.
2: Ooh,
1: at Sydney
2: Community
1: College.
2: Okay.
1: And I wanted to do Introduction to Small Talk, but it was booked out. So
2: sliding doors moment.
1: Sliding doors moment. And so I did the stand-up comedy one, and at the end he did like a friends and family show, and I really enjoyed it. And I thought, oh, okay, this could be a bit of fun. So I just used to do it as a hobby outside of work.
0: Are you kidding? Wow, yeah, that's amazing. So cool, Lizzie. Yeah. Well, your small talk's shit, but you're an amazing comedian.
1: I know. My small talk is really still terrible.
2: Like, maybe re-enroll to that course. It's not too late.
1: No,
2: it's not too late.
1: I'm straight to deep talk. I'm a deep talk girl.
0: You're a fascinating cat, Lizzie. I also found out that you'd got a tennis podcast called Pod Labor Arena with Mike Goldstein. I mean, I don't really know.
2: You a tennis fan? Like, are you? Do you
1: I
2: know
1: am
2: a
1: now.
2: Lot about-
1: I play tennis as a kid, but now I'm talking about it every week.
0: Well, most importantly,
1: listen to
0: most
1: it.
0: Importantly, you can get the tennis chat or you can get the noodles.
1: Oh, the
0: most
1: noodles.
0: Importantly,
2: yes.
0: Yeah, so Tuesday, the 28th of July, which is next Tuesday
1: in Melbourne,
0: at Little Collins.
1: Yes.
0: 362 Little Collins Street in Melbourne, and in collaboration with CP Authentic Asia. And go get some noodles on Lizzie Hu.
2: And she will be flirting with you to try and get tips as
1: well. I will. If I give you a wink, it's a good sign.
0: Jesus. Thanks, Lizzie.
1: Oh, God.
0: Bye. It's really

0: Throw to me.
1: It is Will and Woody.
2: I hope you're having a wonderful drive home. The quiz is just around the corner. All the details of the DJ Will tour very, very shortly.
3: So, very special edition of Phone Alone. It's the dog edition. And that is because Barnaby Joyce was doing an interview with Sarah Ferguson. And I'm about to play some audio of it. But effectively, he claims that he keeps getting interrupted by a dog. But as you'll hear from the audio, it just doesn't sound like there's a dog there.
4: Are you really comfortable with where she is taking you?
5: I think... Sit down! Sorry. Jesus. It's a dog. I think that is incredibly important.
3: No dog there. There's no dog.
5: Sit down!
3: I think he was just using it as a way to get out of a hard question, right? So he's been a poor player because right now, can you guys be better than Barnaby Joyce at convincing Will and I that you are in the car with a dog?
1: Will and Woody's Phone Alone.
3: Okay, so convince us you're in a car with a dog. We decide, is there a dog actually there or are you just doing a fake dog? Andrew, you've got a dog in your car.
6: I do. How you going?
3: Good, mate. We're good. What's the breed of the dog?
6: He's a big Roddy. He's about 3 years old.
3: Big Roddy. What's his name?
6: His name's Jack.
3: Jacko. Okay. If you can try and get a bark out of Jack.
6: Hey, Jack. Speak. Speak. Good boy, Jack. Come on, Jack. Good boy, Jack. Good boy. Oh. Is that enough? Do you want me to get him to do some more?
3: Oh, I enjoyed the panting as well. That was really good. Okay, Will, I don't know how well you heard that, but this is, I'm going to break it down, okay? Brilliant bark from the get-go here. We've got a player and I love it.
2: Great bark.
3: Now, I think there was also a little bit of talk over there to the point where I was like, there's definitely two beings there because the bark and the pat was going over Andrew's voice. But I think Andrew and his mate are sitting in a car and it's his mate, a human mate called Jack, who is doing a dog bark. Do you agree with me?
2: Yeah, that was my thought as well.
3: Yeah.
2: It did sound a lot like a Rottweiler. Like, it was a very deep bark. I think if it had have just been the bark, I might have bought it. But I'm wondering if the pant...
3: It's too much.
2: ...was gilding the lily.
3: It was too much.
2: So to speak.
3: Andrew, we think you're in the car with another human who is doing a dog bark.
6: Yeah, you're correct. That's my mate, Jake.
3: Yeah, go on, Jake. He's got you.
2: Great dog, Jake.
3: He's got you.
2: Great dog, Jake.
3: Beautiful. Perfect barking.
2: Give the boys some tickets, Woods. Give the boys some
3: tickets. Yeah, all right. No tickets, but boys, $100 voucher to Red Rooster. Congratulations.
2: Oh.
3: That's all yours.
6: Yes.
3: Eat like a couple of dogs that you are. $10 whole roast chickens, Monday to Wednesday, only at Red Rooster. Jake, if you can do a chicken, take us to traffic and ads with some chicken.
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0: this quiz.
1: Tell us, money, let's play. Playing the quiz today, we got Kinta. G'day, Kinta.
2: Hi, how are you going?
1: I'm outstanding, Kinta, and you, my friend, are playing the quiz today.
2: Oh, very excited, very scared though.
1: Okay, it's a scary quiz. It can be a scary quiz. Use the fear. I don't know how that will
2: Absolutely.
1: Help you, but use that fear. There's 30 seconds on the clock, Kinta. Got to get 10 questions right. You can pass. Have to take your first answer. Are you good to go, Kinta?
2: Yes.
1: Quick one from me. Do you know who Louis Tomlinson is?
2: Absolutely, I do.
1: Great. Pocket that. Okay, ready to go?
2: Yes.
1: Okay, what's 5 times 5?
2: 25.
1: Name a Louis Tomlinson song.
2: Palaces.
1: What country is famous for baguettes, cheese and wine?
2: France.
1: How many hands do you need to clap?
2: 2.
1: Name a fruit you peel.
2: Banana.
1: What side of the road do we drive on?
2: Left.
1: Give me 2 things in the bathroom starting with T.
2: Toothbrush and teeth aligners.
1: When was the last time you got locked out of your house?

0: Popcorn ingredient.
1: Butter.
2: Oh, Kenta!
3: You lose.
0: Kenta, you were one question off. Kenta, you were one question off. I'm so sorry. But the good news, Kenta, is that you, my friend, are going to see Louis Tomlinson live.
1: I'm so excited.
0: Touring this October in Melbourne, Sydney and Brisbane, Louis Tomlinson with his How Did We Get Here live shows. Grab your tickets now from untitledgroup.com.au. Kenta.
4: I also love Palaces. Hell of a tune.
1: Yeah, a banger.
0: Absolute banger. Absolute banger. Do you know who else does bangers, Kenta?
1: Who?
0: DJ Will. And I'm sure you're across this, but his national tour kicks off not next week, but the following week. And Will, right up next, we are locking in the first stop on the national tour. I'm really happy with it. We start with a bang. We're going to be talking to them up next. So stay with us on Will and Woody.

0: It is Will and Woody. Hope you're having a wonderful drive home, Woods.
1: Oh, ho! DJ Will's national tour kicks off August 3.
2: Will's national DJ tour.
1: 95% sure, August 3. I do want to say that. We are still just putting together the final.
0: Figure out of nowhere.
1: No, we're hoping for it to kick off August 3rd. Now, Wilbur, I'm so excited to announce that, I mean, before I get into this, I do want to remind everyone, you are an extraordinary DJ. No one can read a dance floor.
0: Thanks, mate.
1: Like my
0: that.
1: Friend, yep. DJ Will. If the vibes are down, he'll put on a bit of Bieber, bring the mood down. If he feels like the people need to dance, he puts on the Scissor Sisters. He's extraordinary.

0: He's amazing at what he does. And finally, he's got his first ever DJ national tour. And Wilbur, I know we've been hearing a lot of registrations. So many people are calling, trying to lock you in for their celebration, for their moments in their life. But look, at the end of the day, we have to choose. And I'm so excited to lock in our first stop on your first ever national tour.
1: Jeez, okay, I'm a bit nervous about this.
0: DJ Will, do you remember Lisa?
2: A health and wellness, like a mindful for all single women that are coming. It's at a hotel, so good venue for a DJ. Then we need some music. So we're going to have a mind coach, mentor, life coach talking about all good things. So, yeah, music. We need music.
0: Yes, you bloody do, Lisa. And I'm excited to announce that we have the organizer of the Wellness Day at the hotel that you will be DJing at. Her name is Serena. Serena, welcome to the show.
3: Hi, guys. Thanks for having me.
0: No worries at all, Serena. Just wanted to tell you personally how excited we are to have you as the number one stop on Will's inaugural National DJ Tour. How are you feeling about it?
3: Wow, I feel very excited and very grateful that we are the number one choice, the first choice.
0: Absolutely.
3: Go us.
0: It just feels like your event was bringing the exact right vibe there, Serena. So we will be there. We will be there. I know there's so many single women between the ages of 40 and 60, which is great.
3: Yep.
0: And we're just gonna elevate things, Serena. It's gonna be loud. It's gonna be moving. I mean, I hope the hotel has got some support systems because we will bring that goddamn hotel down.
3: I love it. So I just want to check in with you guys though, because ours is a mindfulness, wellness evening for women only in Richmond. That's where we're hoping it to be. So is that going to work? Like, are we going to be able to do a mindfulness reflection and meaningful connection with a DJ vibe? I don't know. Is that aligning with my clientele?
0: I think it absolutely does.
1: because the music in the evening, Serena, is probably a good question. Because, like, is it during, I mean, if you're doing, like, a meditation connection, like, do you want some ambient
3: stuff? We're going to need some chimes. We're going to need some bowls, maybe. Like, we could do a Coachella meditation vibe. I mean, we can certainly bring the beats and it could be a, it could be a fast meditation. I don't know. What do you think? Do you think this is aligning
1: like a bit of a
3: dance? Yeah. I don't want to ruin the DJ inaugural launch by having everyone home in the background.
0: What?
1: Look, I think that's a flag personally. And hang on. That was a flag for me from the outset with all of this.
0: Serena.
1: Maybe me DJing at a wellness retreat for women.
0: I hate to pull the manager card here, but you came to us, Serena. What the hell's going on here?
3: I know. Well, one of my very beautiful subscribers has obviously tipped you guys in. And look, we had a singles event last month with 156 people. And that's when we needed you. We needed you for the vibes for that one. I don't know if this one's aligning with what we're trying to do, and I don't want to stop it, but I don't know.
0: Serena, we've had thousands of registrations. Just rip the Band-Aid off. Let's just talk straight to each other. Do you want DJ Will or do you not want DJ Will?
3: Oh, I want DJ Will, but I want him at our next singles event, maybe not at that mindfulness connection.
0: That is too bad, Serena. Once you say no to DJ Will, DJ I Will know. Don't come back. I'm sorry.
3: I hate saying no. I'm not a no girl, but I think I've got to say no.
0: Serena, I'm disappointed, but I totally, this is a bit embarrassing. I totally get it.
1: Let's just ask
0: Serena, thanks.
1: You just get rejected.
0: Thank you. Thanks for the call, Serena. Thanks so much for coming on the radio show. And thank you, producers, for asking the questions of her before she came live on air. That's great. So, look, that's a bit embarrassing. I'm going to be honest, Will. I was under the impression that was going to be...
1: the first time I've laughed during this whole bit. Because you actually look like shit now.
0: That is egg on my face.
1: The joke's meant to be on me.
0: That is egg on my
1: face. She was literally just like...
0: Yeah.
1: This is not going to work.
0: Yeah, that is... And I just love our production team. If I can just get a quick word from outside. Why did you put her on air to make me look like an idiot? I look like the worst manager ever. So did you know she was going to reject me?
4: Another thing, mate.

0: That is that. Well, we're That's having a chat after great. The show. Right.
1: That is really great. That's right. So great.
0: Now.
1: The big launch. And she said no.
0: Yeah. Yeah. No. That is pretty poor form from me.
1: It's not me, but it's you.
0: Nah, I get it. Fully get it. Here's the situation, Australia. I just want to open the sleeves here. I just want to be really open with everyone and my client. So we're definitely a venue short. So I
1: thought this we is, were like booked out. You were like okay. Thousands of regos.
0: Yes, we did. We did have thousands of regos, but just at the wrong times. There were heaps for like later in the year. To be fair, I'm going to put my hand up. I never actually said the date as to when we were doing the national tour. So many of them fell outside of it. So I'm going to be really specific, Australia. And like this is your last chance to get DJ Will.
1: God, this sounds desperate.
0: It does a bit.
1: This sounds so desperate.
0: This is my bad. This is not you, mate. Do not take this as a reflection on your ability on the decks, my friend. This is my bad. But Australia, now listen carefully. If you've got something between August 3rd and August 8th, call now. It doesn't have to be a party. We're getting heaps of party requests. Parties are on the weekend. We don't work on weekends. I'm super busy on the weekend.
1: I'm happy for it to be a party.
0: Yeah, well, you're not making the decisions here, mate. I want to hear about stuff Monday to Friday. And you know what? The more left of center, the better. Like, just if you've got a staff meeting that you think's going to be a bit flat, DJ Will be there. Have you got a book club on a Wednesday night? DJ Will's going to be there. I'd love to DJ Awake. I think you could bring the vibe at Awake. So if that's you, between August 3rd and August 8th, we don't like weekends. I'd rather not go before 11 a.m. This is worth being specific.
1: Oh, geez.
0: And I don't necessarily want to be later than 9 because I like being in bed at 8:30. That's just the manager talking, not Will. He parties. Trust me, Will parties. Not his manager. He likes to be in bed at 8:30. If that's you, I am being serious. Like we are now, well, it's hard to say in front of my client, but desperate times. August 3rd to August 8th.
1: We're taking the calls now. We're doing this now.
0: Yeah, we're doing this now. And
1: What have you been doing?
0: There's so much stuff, mate. There's just so... You don't understand. You don't get it. Business. It's hard. It's Will and Woody driving you.
2: All right, Perth. Time to prove you're not just lucky, you're actually smart.
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0: It's Will and Woody. Hope you're having a wonderful drive home. Well, this is desperate. I'm going to be honest. This is just when I thought that you couldn't be a worse manager. We got rejected live on air. What, not four minutes ago.
1: By
0: our opening gig on the DJ Will national tour.
1: That
0: was painful.
1: It's been a bad day. It's been a bad day for me. There's no doubt about it. But what does this DJ manager do when he falls off the horse?
0: Books another gig.
1: Bloody oath he does. Will's national DJ tour. Now, I'm going to put my hand up. As a manager, I think organisational skills is probably where I fall down. I wasn't actually telling people when the national tour was happening. So we've had so many requests for events that are just happening. Like, people were calling us about things that are happening in 2028. That's not when it's happening. It's happening between August 3rd and August 8th. So, like, now I will lock something in. We are going to lock something in right now. If you can sit in that little window there, preferably for me, I don't want it to be before 11 a.m. or after 9 p.m. So if we can work around that, that'd be nice. Georgia, extraordinary opportunity for you. This could be the first event on DJ Will's first ever national tour. What event have you got?
2: So I have my Works monthly celebration day morning tea. We'd love to have Will and Woody there to DJ.
1: Here we go. So morning tea.
0: Morning tea.
2: Yes. So it's a 10 a.m. start. I'm not sure if that's too early, but we could, I'm sure we could maybe shift it an hour if needed.
1: That does break my not before 11 a.m. rule. But I tell you what, Will can definitely bring a vibe to a morning tea. There's no doubt about that. And sounds like there could potentially be a little bit of finger food for the manager, which is also
2: 100%. We'll have some cake, donuts there, coffee.
1: Struth almighty, Georgia. Hold the line for us, Georgia. We've got lots of calls coming through. Let's go to Blake here.
0: Morning tea.
1: Sexy. Definitely sexy.
0: No, it's not.
1: Yeah, mate.
0: It's not.
1: You think about it, though. When other
0: it's
1: DJs...
0: It's morning tea.
1: Yeah. So that's, you know, their focus is going to be there, isn't it?
0: Irritating.

0: Debilitating.
1: I don't think it's debilitating, mate. I think it's you desperate. Effectively saying
0: this is desperate.
1: You're so good
0: we
1: at
0: this. Sound desperate.
1: Not we, maybe just you. No, I just think you're such a good DJ that, you know, it's easy to DJ in a nightclub. People are already dancing. How hard is that? Whereas a really like stale staff meeting, morning tea, really difficult to get those people moving. But you know who can? Do you know who can? You know the answer to that question. DJ Will.
0: Let's go to Blake.
1: Okay. Blake, you also have an event that sits between August 3rd and August 8th that you would like DJ Will to attend.
2: Yes, I do. I heard you guys need some people, and every Wednesday we have a karaoke night at our local pub. But beforehand, we have a group of, say, 10, give or take, people pre-drinking beforehand. We could do pre-drinks. With the DJ for that.
0: I'm not DJing
1: pre-drinks.
0: 10-person pre-drinks. I'm not DJing.
1: I'm interested in that, Blake. I'm obviously interested in that. I think Will could get you
0: just
1: in
0: Blake
1: the mood.
0: Going to the pub an hour early with his mates. I'm not DJing at that.
1: No, you're
0: not
1: doing
0: an event.
1: Just to confirm, you're
0: not
1: doing
0: an event.
1: You're not doing the pub. Just to confirm, he said pre-drinks.
0: Oh,
1: whatever.
0: I'm not going to Blake's backyard,
1: guys. I'm
0: DJ for his mates.
1: I'm not
0: before they go to the pub trivia.
1: I think it's a great
0: it's
1: request.
0: The worst gig. It's the worst gig I've ever heard.
1: I think all these offers are great. Let's keep them coming, Australia. We are going to have to lock one in. If you've got an event between August 3rd and August 8th that you want DJ Will to kick off his national tour with, call now or forever hold your peace, Australia. It's Will and Woody.

0: Will and Woody, driving you home.
1: Now, right
0: little
1: now.
0: Dub, little dub.
1: We are talking about your first ever DJ National Tour, which kicks off August 3rd. That's the week we're doing it all around the country. Look, egg on my face before. We were trying to lock in our first event. Genuine stitch up from the producers. They said they no longer required our services, which was a pretty horrific moment on air, if I'm being honest.
0: Yes, deep burn.
1: I hope your confidence is still up there, man, because it says nothing about your DJing at all. I'll put my hand up and say it was my fault. So we do have to lock in another event to kick off the national tour. We've got Catherine here. Catherine, what is the event that you would like DJ Will to DJ at?

0: All right, so DJ Will needs to come to our Hump Day Lunch Day. It's at 2 o'clock, and it's on Wednesday the 5th of August.
1: Bang, that's perfect timing. What happens at a Hump Day Lunch Day?
0: Well, it's usually a little bit boring, and I'm trying to get a bit of street cred at work at the moment. It's also my birthday, and I like to do something pretty special for my workmates. Okay. So this would... Yeah, the couple of them are here with me at the moment.
2: Ed, how many people are we talking, Catherine?
0: We're talking 50 to 60.
1: That's good numbers, and I heard the vibe behind you. Where do you work, Catherine?
0: I work in a demolition company, so it's a pretty cool area, and you guys would get some pretty cool like vibes from there.
1: Cool, like so noise,
0: noise control is not an issue for us.
1: We could like blow up a building and then play some tunes. The team love it. All right, Catherine, hold the line. That sounds like fun. Let's go to Kelly here now. Kelly, you've got an event that you want Will to DJ at.
3: We do. Now you said you were desperate. So it's
1: Well, let's not throw around desperate, Kelly, but yes, we do need to lock something in. What have you got?
2: He's desperate.
3: Friday the 7th, 3 p.m, we've got a toolbox meeting that we need you guys to rock.
1: Did you say toolbox meeting?
3: Yes.
1: What is a toolbox meeting?
3: We've got a pest control business and all the boys come back. You said
2: DJ.
3: You were desperate. Come on, guys.
2: Not DJing, not pest control. Not DJing at a pest control.
1: All the crew
2: Kelly,
1: do their jobs.
2: Kelly, I appreciate it.
1: And then you come together. I don't know. It could be a bit of fun.
2: Sounds lovely, Kelly.
1: Very funny, Mimi.
2: I've got to have some integrity here, Woods. You're lucky I'm sticking to this. The fact that you haven't organised this, it's taken you 2 weeks.
1: It's my bad.
2: Your big reveal 10 minutes ago.
1: Sorry.
2: We got rejected.
1: A lot of moving parts, mate. There's just so many moving parts. But listen, you can trust me, all right? I've made one mistake. Give me another chance. We've got Mimi here. Mimi, you've got an event.
4: Yes, I do. We have a Ninja Warrior competition coming up in 2 weeks.
1: I don't know, Mimi, if this is a deliberate slap in the face to Will and I. We used to work on the TV show Ninja Warrior. We were in the Splash Zone. Yeah. I think we were really good. It's recently been rebooted on 10. Only difference is Will and I are not coming back.
4: No.
1: So, I personally might have an issue with them DJing.
2: Give you Georgie Tunney's number. We can give you Georgie Tunney or Bo Ryan's number. They might be able to come down, Mimi.
4: I don't know. Okay. So our event is for kids open from 6 years old to up. Beautiful. So I'm 45 and I'm still competing.
1: Oh, that's great.
2: Good for you.
1: Yeah. Mim, that is great. Honestly,
2: it's a wonderful competition, Ninja Warrior.
1: Yes.
2: And if we were still getting paid to be in the Splash Zone, which was a highlight of my career, Woods.
1: Oh, no doubt.
2: I would 100% DJ at that event. But
1: yes.
2: I feel like it's probably a bit of a conflict of interest there.
1: It's too soon, Mimi. It just hurts us too much to be associated with Ninja Warrior because we've been dumped unceremoniously from that show. So I think, correct me if I'm wrong, Will.
2: Did Channel 10 plant Mimi in the core bank?
1: Who knows? It feels that way, doesn't it?
2: We're not doing the show anymore.
1: Feels that way. That was their way of letting us know. Catherine, you there?
0: I am. Hello.
1: Remind us. Where do you want Will to DJ? Because there's a tone in your voice which makes me feel like you've got the right energy to receive DJ Will.
0: Absolutely. I need something to really kick off the site on my birthday. Okay. And I know you guys are going to love coming to the venue.
5: And the people who's there are going to be absolutely awesome.
1: Listen to that guy.
5: We're in.
1: He wants to party. So, Catherine, just a reminder, this is a work meeting. It's your birthday and you're running the work meeting.
0: I do run it every Wednesday.
1: And remind us where you work.
0: I work in a demolition company in Melbourne.
1: I tell you what, if we can blow some stuff up while Will is DJing, I mean, personally, I think that's the kind of thing that goes viral and puts a national DJ on the map. Catherine, we're coming to your work meeting.
6: Yeah.
1: Lock it in.
5: Dancing shoes will be on.
0: Lock it in.
1: Bloody oath, lock it in. Put your heart heads on, Australia, because DJ Will is going to be on a demolition site bringing the beats and bringing down buildings. That's exciting. Another location locked in tomorrow, I think. I think it's just great to have one locked in, though. That's huge.

0: Will and Woody driving you home.
1: Woodrow, we got to get out of here, guys. Before we do, though, it is the post-show meeting. Just a few post-show notes. Everyone, a little bit of feedback from everyone. A little bit of feedback from me to you.
0: Oh, please. I feel
1: like you get some great audio lined up in and around Barnaby Joyce that you didn't get to play. The producers worked hard to get that. And they said, Woody, we've got the audio for you. I didn't hear it.
0: Yeah, and it's really funny audio. But the great news is we've got time. So
1: I'm gonna play it now.
0: An hour ago, we were talking about the fact that Barnaby Joyce did an interview with Sarah Ferguson and he was blaming a mysterious dog in the background. But if you listen to this audio, it's no dog here.
2: Are you really comfortable with where she is taking you?
3: My feet. Sit down! Sorry. It's a dog. I think that is incredibly important.
0: We didn't edit that. Like, there's clearly no bark there. I think he was just trying to avoid the question. But
3: sit down!
0: The update is that Barnaby has addressed the fact that people are saying there's no dog there, brother. Is what he said.
4: You couldn't hear it, but she was right underneath my feet, underneath the deck, just barking. Not sort of like Quali Woof Woof, continual like, wah, wah, wah, wah, wah, wah, wah. And I couldn't hear Sarah Ferguson, which is not a great loss. Couldn't hear the questions. I'm sort of winging it. Sarah Ferguson's getting a fair run-up and giving me some media chin music. I'm not on the balls of my toes. I'm not playing the good shots. And then I'm getting really angry. And then I verbally assaulted the dog, which I'm incredibly sorry for.
0: Go one more. Go the bark one more time.
3: Sit down!
1: So much going on.
0: He's an intense guy, isn't he?
1: Not on the balls of my toes.
0: He's an intense guy.
1: What is he talking about?
0: Who knows? Who knows?
1: All right, guys, we're going to get out of here as well. 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
12: Jonesy and Amanda.
13: Amanda, she just cracks me up.
14: Maybe you should lay off the moonshine.
15: Jonesy's always knocking Amanda.
16: It's so easy.
15: Amanda's always knocking Jonesy.
16: I'm done.
17: Stick it in the guts, Barry.
18: 48 hours since Barnaby Joyce's interview with Sarah Ferguson on the 7:30 report. Within 30 seconds of seeing that exchange, the meme started. I instantly thought of Barking Dog Man. So did every other man and his dog, and the memes flowed.
6: And their own Barking Dog Man.
18: And they're out there. Kendrick Lamar, for example, humble.
19: Bitch, be humble. Holla, bitch.
16: Sit down!
19: Holla, be humble. Holla, bitch.
16: Sit down!
19: Sit down, be humble.
18: Bitch, holla, bitch. I think it actually makes it better. Foxy, our very own audio engineer, he went to university. He's worked with many, many great people in this business, and he has come up with the new One Nation jingle.
20: Who let the dogs out?
16: Sit down.
21: Please explain.
22: Sorry, it's a dog.
20: Who let the dogs out?
16: Sit down.
21: Please explain.
22: Sorry, it's a dog.
18: Okay, and I sort of said, just go crazy. He also has this.
16: Sit down.
18: That's enough, Foxy. Get back to your work.
6: There is some speculation that there was no dog. I've heard some people say that Barnaby Joyce is a consummate media man. He knew very well what he was doing. So when the questions got tricky about his allegiance to Pauline and her White Australia policy chat, etc.
18: So he makes something up.
6: He made something up so that none of us are talking about that and we're all talking about this. But how does the rest of the world see us and our politics through this? I follow an American podcast called Pod Save America and they were talking about it. I'll play you that next.
18: Also, my gross family heirloom.
6: What is it?
18: It's not mine.
6: Okay.
18: But this thing is rank.
6: It is, it's rank.
18: That's coming up. It's Jonesy and Amanda driving you home for Jam Nation.

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1: In case you've been living under a rock for the last few days and didn't hear what we were just talking about, on Monday night on 7:30 program on the ABC, Barnaby Joyce is being interviewed by Sarah Ferguson, and in the middle of a tricky question, this was his answer.
2: Sit down!
1: He said he was talking to his imaginary dog.
2: Well, you don't see the dog, do you? That just seems...
1: You don't hear the dog, you don't see the dog.
2: I'll just argue this. Why would you yell at a dog that wasn't making any noise?
1: No.
2: It was barking like a loon. You'd say, shut up.
1: He said, in his defence, he said, country people are laughing. They get it. The dog loved me in the morning. He'd go, yeah, was there a dog? I don't know. But I listen to a podcast called Pod Save America, and they're all ex-scriptwriters of, scriptwriters and speechwriters of Barack Obama, and they sort of work on the Democrat side of politics. Just an interesting insight into their spin. I listen to a lot of different kinds of things. But it was interesting hearing their take on Barnaby Joyce.
2: Ooh.
1: Want to hear a little snippet?
2: Please.
1: Have a listen.
3: Okay, he's a fan favorite. So he's a charming fellow. He's now a member of the right-wing One Nation Party, but not long ago he served as Deputy Prime Minister of Australia. He's also leader of the National Party. But Ben, believe it or not, this is not the first time that Barnaby Joyce has declared his love for Man's Best Friend on national television. Check out this clip from 2015.
4: The next issue, which is a gentleman by the name of John Christopher Depp, a.k.a. Jack Sparrow, and he has decided to bring into our nation two dogs. Basically, it looks like he snuck them in. We found out he snuck them in because we saw them taking it to a poodle groomer. Now, Mr. Depp has to either take his dogs back to California or we're going to have to euthanize them. So it's time that Pistol and Boo buggered off back to the United States.
3: You threaten to kill dogs on TV, maybe you shouldn't be allowed to have one in the future. That's my idea.
5: I'm not here to, like, defend Johnny Depp, but I'm here to defend Pistol and Boo. That was a pretty hard swerve to nuking them.
3: It was referred to, I guess, as the War on Terrier.
1: I'd almost forgotten that.
2: I'd forgotten completely about it.
1: And so they could be euthanized. And they dig deeper to, not too further back in Barnaby's life, but just through the tabloid juice of Barnaby's life.
3: Also, Ben, in 2024, the Daily Mail ran a video of Joyce. He was taking a phone call. He was on the street. He fell off a potted plant around midnight. I'm assuming he had a few. He landed on his back and then just lay there and did the phone call. This is about midnight in Canberra. And some bystander walked by and filmed it. And this is an actual line from the story that I wanted to read you. This is Barnaby Joyce's wife said her husband was not referring to her when he called someone a, quote, dead f***ing C-word during the phone call. Then she said, I think he was calling himself one. He likes to self-flagellate.
5: Yeah, sounds like a colorful guy, you know. I'm not sure I'd want him anywhere near positions of power and responsibility, though. You know?
3: No, nor I.
2: Hey, when America thinks we're nuts.
1: When they are laughing at us, oh my God.
2: Sit down!
1: Yeah. Quite.
2: From that to
1: a story that, you know, this kind of heave-worthy.
2: You send me a lot of stuff at night, and this, I just went, this is rank.
1: We're talking about your gross family heirloom. We'll explain more next.
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0: Hello there, it's Jonesy and Amanda driving you home this Wednesday afternoon.
1: Well, I sent you something that I found, Brendan, that is truly horrific. It's a woman and she's sitting on a chair and the chair looks like it's had a lifetime of mud and muck on it. And this is what she says.

0: please.
1: So I assume the maths is out. 47 generations. I've done the maths on this.
0: Is that 2,000?
1: It's 1,410 years ago. So she's had that chair since 616 AD and people have been born in it. Forget her terrible maths. Maybe she means 47 people have been born in that chair. Our family birthing chair. It looks like they didn't put a sheet on it or anything. The picture of it is, look at Ryan rubbing his face.
0: They kill him to Febreze it.
1: She said, every woman in our bloodline has given birth on it, she has said.
0: It's rank.
1: It is rank, but not every family heirloom is going to be a beautiful crystal cut glass set. Sometimes it might be a little bit mank.
0: Do you have any family heirlooms around the house?
1: Well, none that are particularly... Oh, well, only the thing that you gave me. It wasn't a family heirloom. You bought me a pissoir.
0: No, it's a chamber pot.
1: But historical chamber pot. Wrong. If it was, what if it was my family, if your family had kept
0: handed
1: that,
0: down.
1: Would you want that? Your family's heritage of toileting.
0: Yeah.
1: Handed down from generation to generation. Would you want that?
0: We've got a doorstop made out of, it's got all sand in it. It's like a little frog that's been handed down from generation
1: it's
0: to generation.
1: It's not gross though, is it?
0: Yeah, it looks gross. It's kind of dirty, but I can't chuck it out.
1: Yeah.
0: But you don't even know it's a frog. Until you see the two buttons that are sewn onto its face.
1: Oh, one of those. Mm. One of those things.
0: Yeah, and my niece, she's got a thing called Cow. When she was a kid, she had this little puppet cow, and it's just called Cow. I know it's not overly creative, but it's got all the drooly residue on it.
1: Yeah, yeah.
0: She's now 22, and she's
1: Where does she keep it?
0: It's stashed, but it smells. Oh. And when they were little, you'd want to smell it because it was so bad.
1: Yeah, I know.
0: Because it's all the kids' drool.
1: Yeah, yuck, yuck. Well, the tribal drum is going to beat for this. My family's gross heirloom. Ugh. Mank. What's that about? You know the lyric says it was 9 feet high, 6 feet wide. It is, isn't it,
0: Ryan? It was 6 feet high, nine feet wide.
1: 9 feet high, six feet wide,
0: soft as a downy chick.
1: Why was Grandma, was she Princess and the Pea? Maybe that's what's in it.
0: Those Americans live.

0: 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You had to keep away from the urges.
1: So you couldn't get to grandma. My family's gross heirloom. What have you got?
0: It's Jonesy and Amanda driving you home.

0: Hello there, it's Jonesy and Amanda driving you home. On Amanda's evening scroll, she sent me this before I went to bed last night, this gross family heirloom. Dreadful, this chair.
1: There's a picture of the chair. It's a woman sitting in it with a baby on her lap. The chair looks like it's like there's been a scene of a murder. And it does have bodily things. Have a listen.

0: of generations.
1: From 616 AD, this has been used in her family, apparently.
0: That is some.
1: But she said every woman in her bloodline has given birth on that chair, and no one's put a sheet down. No one's cleaned it.
0: Febreze, that's good stuff.
1: You know, is it good enough? There's your nappy sand ad.
0: The tribal drummer's beating my gross family heirloom. Didn't get much sleep, but we had a lot of fun on
1: grandma's bed. Dear me. Amanda, hello. Tell us about the heirloom.
2: Good afternoon. And Jonesy, I agree. There's not enough Febreze for that job.
0: No.
2: That's a big one. It is a bit gross as well in bodily parts, and it's a bit weird. But when my kids were little, you know, you used to put their little teeth under the pillow for the tooth fairy, three kids. I'd never had the heart to throw them out. So in my jewellery box now, they're all in their late 20s. I still have all their teeth, and I don't know what to do with them. Maybe I'll give them back to them. I don't know. It's going to be my gross family heirloom.
1: I don't know if they want them, because I've seen a whole lot of these things. This is a new movement where people are saying, when you look at your stuff, think about your family going through your stuff after you've passed away and what a pain in the neck you're making their lives.
0: Yeah, but how many teeth are we talking about, Amanda?
2: Well, it's three kids, all the teeth that they've lost. So there's quite a few. There's probably about 20 teeth.
0: Oh,
2: someone
0: goodness.
2: May think I'm a serial killer. If
0: yeah, I know, Amanda.
1: That's right. If the police come over, you're in trouble.
0: Lucky.
2: I think I'm in a bit of trouble.
0: Lucky your surname's not Osmond.
1: Maybe
0: that'd be big
1: use them as paving stones. Take a photo of them and keep the memory and the teeth go.
0: What you could do, you could use them for other things.
1: Like what?
0: A necklace. Turn it into a necklace.
1: Okay. That wouldn't look weird at all.
0: I think it'd be great.
1: Okay. Thank you, Amanda.
0: Tennille has joined us.
1: Hello, Tennille. What's your gross family heirloom?
3: I almost considered going under a disguise, because if my girlfriends hear this, I'm never going to live this down.
1: Mm-hmm.
3: But I have my great-grandmother's dried-out placenta framed on my mother's hallway, in my mother's hallway, that I am so not excited to receive when my mum passes away.
1: See, this is the stuff. So is this your mum's placenta?
3: Mm-hmm. Wow.
1: And why has she kept it?
3: Growing up, it's been passed down. I don't know how it originally started, but I remember asking what the artwork was when I was a little girl, and obviously not knowing what a placenta was when I was 2 years old, I just accepted it as a piece of art.
0: Yep.
3: And as I've gotten older and started to realise what it is, I've now had 40-plus years of dreading being the recipient of that piece of artwork and being sworn that I was going to pass it down to my kids.
1: Interesting, isn't it,
0: Tanya?
1: Because your mum came from the generation where you couldn't say no to heirlooms. We're now looking at them differently and
0: I'm
1: being more judicious with them.
0: I'm imagining it will look like a giant dried apricot.
1: No, it's not. I think it's probably a thin veil of a thing. Is that right? Does it look like a tie-dyed something?
3: It looks like a dried-out piece of skin.
1: Oh, which it is.
3: It is absolutely disgusting, and I don't know what to tell my kids when I have to pass it on. Yeah. I'm going to leave it up to them what they do with it.
0: I think it's pride of place over the mantelpiece.
1: I think maybe you could move it along sooner than
0: we
1: that.
0: We don't want pictures. Please, can you send us pictures? Can you just jonesydemanda.com? It would be nice to
1: see
0: a picture of it.
1: Well, thank you for owning up to that.
0: And give it up for the framer. Back in the old days, they didn't judge you about what you're framing.
1: No.
0: Oh, footy jersey, placenta.
1: What number did he play? 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

0: Hello, it's Jonesy and Amanda driving you home. Everyone's got a family heirlooms, you know, like some gold trinkets. That'd be pretty cool.
1: That'd be all right.
0: An old blunderbuss that you put over the fireplace.
1: Some doubloons.
0: What about some doubloons? What about some booty?
1: How about something that's not manky like this?

0: Let's not get to that couch.
1: Yep.
0: Now, her maths is way out, obviously, but she says that every woman in her bloodline has given birth on that birthing chair. A photo is included, and it doesn't look good.
1: Yep. Tennille called through. She's got her mother's grandmother's placenta framed on the wall.
0: Her mother's mother's placenta, I think.
1: Her mother's mother's. So that makes...
0: Her grandmother.
1: This is one of those stupid riddles. She was a doctor.
0: Just chuck it out.
1: But I was just saying, you've taken it to the frame and you've framed the placenta.
0: Oh, that's nice, dear.
1: I didn't do it. You framed the placenta.
0: It's just
1: you
0: foul.
1: Can't chuck it out.
0: No, of course you can chuck it out.
1: Jim, am I right? Can you just Google what it would look like?
2: Yeah.
1: There
2: yeah.
1: you go. Oh.
2: Oh.
1: Oh,
2: no.
0: No. See,
1: no.
0: All you're doing is kicking the can of hoarding down the line for your family to deal with. So the tribal drum is beating for my family's gross heirloom.
3: Didn't get much sleep, but we had a lot of fun on Grandma's featherbed.
1: Keep your fun to yourself, John. 13:55:22, Jenny has joined us.
0: Hello, Jenny. What's the heirloom?
4: Well, pertaining to the lady who rang earlier who had teeth from her children.
1: Yep.
4: Same thing. I didn't know what to do with them, but I couldn't part with them at the time. So I kept them all in a jar and I named which tooth they were in the mouth. And so I used to think, and as the kids got older, I said, I'm going to do something with these on your 21st, don't you dare. So when the first son turned 21, I made a little denture about the size of a child's mouth, maybe a bit bigger, out of pink plasticine. And I placed all of those little teeth, the right side up, and I had a little denture. I joined the top and the bottom together. I made it in wire and then covered it in pink plasticine. I bought a little gift box that had a mirror backing, so when you opened the box, you had a 3D of the teeth. And at the reception for his birthday, I had the cake made, and I had them leave enough room, and I put that box in the middle of his cake. And he opened it up and nearly died. And the number two son said, I'm telling you now, Mum, if you do that on my birthday, I'm walking and I'm not coming back to the party.
0: Right. So did you just leave it at the first child?
4: Yes, I did. I've still got all the teeth, though, from the second child and the puppy we had at the time.
1: Human and dog together.
0: Wow.
1: Man, you should open a Granny Mae's franchise.
0: You went to a lot of trouble.
1: Clacking teeth.
0: Wow. Thank you. Juanita, what's your family heirloom?
1: Hello, Juanita.
5: Hello.
0: Hi.
5: Hello.
0: What's your family heirloom?
5: Well, a few years ago, my father passed away and he got cremated. And I asked if I could have his prosthetic knees out of the kiln because they're titanium and they don't burn. So I've got those and my husband's... made a wind chime out of them, and we're going to pass them down to the kids. they have a nice ring in the garden, and my dad would think it was hilarious.
1: Yeah, that's pretty cool. You know, Mandy, you've got two titanium hips.
0: I do.
1: We could put that out in the garden, clank it away, Jack and Liam.
0: Know, Elton John's had some jewellery. Remember we'd spoken about
1: that? Yeah, that's right.
0: Made from his old discarded hips.
1: Yeah.
0: Oh, wow.
1: Juanita, and is it a nice chime?
5: It's a beautiful chime. It's titanium, really nice, and because they're different shapes.
1: Sure.
5: Yeah, sounds great.
1: There's Dad in the backyard clanging away.
0: Oh, Juanita, thank you.
1: Thank
0: Dad's
1: you.
0: Going for a walk.
1: Thank you for
0: We got this email from Sarah,
1: yep.
0: who couldn't come on, but she's texted us or emailed us this.
1: Mm-hmm.
0: Family heirlooms. I'll just read it as it is done, wrote it. My friend visited a house once where they had the baby boy's dried foreskin hanging up on the wall.
1: No.
0: Lol.
1: Hanging up on the wall? How big was it?
0: Well, it was probably framed.
1: Use it as a fan belt. You people.
0: Think about your kids when you keep these things.
1: Yeah, just think about that stuff.
0: Why are we making their lives uncomfortable?
1: No need.
0: Oh,
1: no
0: this
1: need.
0: Is exhausting.
1: Instagram coming up
0: yes,
1: in the next hour.
0: Yes, let's cheer up.
1: It's Jonesy and Amanda driving you home for Jam Nation.
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23: Friday Feels Sessions last week, Team Success with Alex Lloyd, the next big viral thing. Next to Barnaby Joyce is Easton Rosellas. I've left this up to you, because you say that I'm a huge control freak and I do all this sort of stuff.
24: Yeah, I've arranged it.
23: And have you?
24: See, that's you being a control freak.
23: No, I'm not. I'm just saying.
24: Sit back and relax.
23: Have you got an email? Have you got any sort
24: of... You know, if I got Aerosmith in here, would you be as

0: picky?
1: Aerosmith's not in here.
0: No, they're not, but he will be.
1: I would be very picky if you got Aerosmith in here. Because they have retired.
0: Well, that's how good I am.
1: Steve Tyler's retired.
0: Just trust me.
1: I trust you. Because he's a big deal.
0: This song has gone so viral. It's only been a week or so since mm-hmm. they put the song on socials. It's available on Spotify. It's had millions of views.
1: Boy, Ben Lee and Ballpark. Did you see that?
0: Oh, yeah.

0: It's nice.
1: This song is going to go ballistic.
0: Am I not wrong in saying Ballpark supported Oasis, did they?
1: You're not wrong in saying they did. They were amazing. They're a huge live band. They're based in Brisbane, but they are massive.
0: Okay, so I'm just leaving you, this is all in your pigeonhole.
1: I'm talking to Miles. I'm talking to his dad. He's back at school this week. Dad. Miles. So
0: not
1: trust
0: in the same
1: me,
0: class.
1: On Friday, he will be in here performing that song live.
0: Okay. Okay. I'm going to.
1: Trust me. Hands off.
0: I'm not putting hands.
1: Yeah. Thank you. Barnaby knows. he won't be the new host of Mustard Dogs anytime soon.
0: We've been having great discussion about this charity. What was it? A charity gift or something like that? And
1: so much of a discussion you don't know. So, yes. A man, well, we'll discuss it all next.
0: It's man-woman stuff.
1: Man-woman stuff. We'll be doing it next.
0: It's Jonesy and Amanda driving you home for Jam Nation.

0: Hello there, it's Jonesy Demander driving you home this Wednesday afternoon. I like when you ask me my opinion when it comes to man-woman stuff, because I'm like oil on troubled waters when it comes to war between the sexes.
1: Okay, well, I'll see what you think about this. I don't know if it is man-woman stuff. Maybe it is. Maybe all men wouldn't do what this guy did, which has created a bit of a ruction. Is that a word?
0: Yes.
1: He's created a ruction on social media. I'll let the internet tell you the story.
2: A husband won a luxury YSL makeup and skincare basket at a company event, but instead of bringing it home, he gave it to a female coworker. When his wife said she was hurt, some people accused her of being jealous and overreacting. The event was only for employees while his wife stayed home to care for their son. The basket reportedly contained expensive makeup and skincare products worth hundreds of dollars.
1: So this is from Yves Saint Laurent, YSL. Huge gift basket, beautifully presented, a whole lot of stuff. She's at home looking after the baby. He's at this lunch. He wins this, and this is what the wife has said. She said, the feeling of being undervalued was violent. It took my breath away. Not for one second did I cross his mind. The existence of his own wife was erased at that event. He preferred the smile and gratitude of a co-worker over mine. He preferred the social applause for being the nice guy. When I confronted him, the worst part came. He called me dramatic and crazy, said it would look bad for a man to accept makeup in front of everyone, and he couldn't refuse it.
0: Ooh, yeah.
1: He told me this laughing, proud of his generosity. To top it off, the company took a photo of the two of them together smiling with the gift and posted it on their official profile for everyone to see. The perfect husband making another woman's day.
0: Oh, come.
1: She's at home with the baby. She's presumably hormonal, lonely,
0: tired. He's providing shelter for the rain, father and son and all that stuff.
1: Like being at a company lunch.
0: He's at a work event.
1: So say this is you. Let's put you in this situation. So you and I go to a lot of charity stuff.
0: Yep.
1: Say for once you bought a raffle ticket. Just say.
0: I always buy raffle tickets.
1: I know. Actually, you do. I'm only joking.
0: I'm very generous.
1: You are. You absolutely are. So say you win a huge basket of something that Helen would love.
0: Yeah.
1: A big basket of expensive creams and makeup, and it looks amazing. And to go home to that. Go home with that.
0: Yeah.
1: To your wife who's home looking after a baby, it would make her day.
0: Yeah. Yeah, look, we've been married for a long time, so I know. Like one day I was at a charity function and they had those centerpieces in the table, you know, those flowers and stuff.
1: And a vase, yeah.
0: Yeah, and it's a vase, but it was all fake, but it was orchids and all. And it looked beautiful, and the raffle was for that. And I went, yeah, okay, because I didn't want it, but I won it. And then I was about to do exactly what this guy had done, but then my wife appeared in my head. I love orchids, and I thought, oh, okay. So then I had to take it home in the Uber.
1: And was it worth it?
0: It was worth it because she was not over the moon, but I think in
1: hindsight.
0: If
1: she found out you'd given it to someone else and there's a big photo of the work event and you saying, here, take this. I can see.
0: But I will say this. This man's a young man. I've been married for a long time. So that's from years of conditioning. And if you went back to young Jonesy.
1: What would he have done?
0: He probably would have seen the basket, cellophane, basket, all that
1: junk. Nothing I'm interested in.
0: I don't want to be carrying it around.
1: If it was
0: Well, firstly, it's a girl thing. So I'll give it to a girl. And then secondly, I don't want to be carrying around with it. So he hasn't thought it through.
1: But women are more emotional than men about these things.
0: Yes.
1: If I was at a charity event and want a basket of tools.
0: Okay, yeah.
1: Say Helen was at a charity event, want a big basket of tools, of stuff you would like. How about a big basket of beer? And she gave it to the guy next to her, right, because she couldn't be bothered taking it home and she wasn't interested in the beer. How would you feel?
0: But then again, if she said, I don't want to carry around a big box of beer.
1: And I gave it to a work colleague who was sitting next to me because I thought that'd be a nice thing to do. What would you say?
0: Oh, look, you know what? I think.
1: I think your argument ends there.
0: I think.
1: Oh, look at your face all pinched and scratchy.
0: Pinched. Well, I tell you what. Why don't we formulate an argument?
1: Okay.
0: Well, we've got the argument. Formulate a way we can. Oh, you know what? Pub test.
1: Okay. We'll ask you about
0: We'll do this next. It's Jonesy Demander driving you home for Jam Nation.
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0: Hello there, Jonesy DeMatta across Australia, driving you home. When there's big issues to discuss, we go straight down to the Jonesy DeMatta Arms for
1: the pub test.
2: Does not pass the pub test.
1: Pub test.
2: Does it pass the pub test?
1: Pub test.
3: Yeah, the pub test.
4: Doesn't pass the sniff test.
5: Stop it. It's not helpful.
0: So we have formulated our for and against arguments for this.
6: Here is the story that has gone viral this week.
7: A husband won a luxury YSL makeup and skincare basket at a company event, but instead of bringing it home, he gave it to a female coworker. When his wife said she was hurt, some people accused her of being jealous and overreacting. The event was only for employees while his wife stayed home to care for their son. The basket reportedly contained expensive makeup and skincare products worth hundreds of dollars.
0: Thank you, Miss AI DJ.
6: Well, this is what the wife has said. The fact that I did not for one second cross his mind. He preferred the social applause of being the nice guy. He told me he was proud of his generosity. And to top it off, the company took a photo of the two of them together, smiling with the gift and posted it on their official profile. The perfect husband making another woman's day. Someone here has said, which is obviously his work wife, so make of that what you will. What about this guy who said, this is one man who said, I'd hand it to her. I ain't got no use for that bag of beep. My wife can go and buy her own. Mr. Romance.
0: What I'm seeing here, it's a delicate line that we're walking on here. And he's a young fellow. He's got young kids. He's climbing the corporate ladder. This will make him look like a hero amongst his colleagues. And then...
6: I think you're reading all it into
0: no,
6: that.
0: And if, no,
6: I think probably you were right the first time when you said... It's big, it's cumbersome,
0: and it's
6: he's
0: girly.
6: Not interested in it.
0: Yep.
6: He's just passed it to her, and his wife has said the fact he didn't think for a second that
0: of
6: she would
0: he
6: like
0: didn't.
6: It.
0: Yes.
6: Well, he should have.
0: No, but he's there in the moment. Men are very pragmatic, and you don't want to be stuck with a big
6: but
0: basket.
6: As I said to you, if Helen was at an event,
0: yep.
6: She won an enormous basket of your favourite beer.
0: Mm-hmm. So keep going.
6: And she thinks... I don't have any use for this.
0: So it'll be a carton of Melbourne bitter.
6: I can't be bothered. I'm going to give it to Mr. Kafoop sitting next to me because this will make smooth the way for me at my office.
0: I hear what you're saying. I feel that this man is being judged and I feel men are pragmatic. So
6: you'd be so pragmatic that you say, Helen, give my beer away.
0: You know, I just have to accept it. But I know that my wife knows me very well, and she knows.
6: See, why is that different to this?
0: Well, because this is early days of marriage.
6: She's thinking of you.
0: I think there's mitigating circumstances.
6: You're saying my wife would think of me. This guy didn't think of his wife, and that's where the hurt has come.
0: Of course, I get that. But, you know, when he's been married for 30 years, he's not going to make this mistake again. That's my point. Capiche?
6: Well, apparently they've broken up, so they won't be married for 30 years.
0: Over this.
6: Well, I don't know if that...
0: You roll the dice. But, you know, those baskets, cellophane, girly products, no one wants to be stuck. No one's got time for that.
6: Well, maybe he should have made time for that when his wife's at home looking after the babies.
0: Oh, okay. Well, I'm getting a lecture.
6: Okay.
0: Why am I getting a lecture?
6: Well, we're putting this to the pub test.
0: I'm just giving you the what for.
6: Here's how we're going to phrase it. Giving your co-worker, not your wife, the raffle gift.
0: Mm-hmm.
6: Does this pass the pub test?
0: This is man-woman stuff. Come on down to the Jonesy DeMatta Arms. It's Jonesy DeMatta driving you home for Jam Nation.

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0: We're holding on for 10 questions, 60 seconds on the clock. You can pass if you don't know an answer. We'll come back to that question if time permits. You get all the questions right. Happy days. $1,000.
5: We've got Corey.
0: Corey.
5: Hello, Corey.
0: Hello, Corey.
6: Hi. Hi, guys. How are you?
0: How's things in Canterbury, Corey?
6: Sorry?
0: How's things in Canterbury, Corey?
6: Right, Canterbury.
0: Yeah.
6: Oh, I look pretty chill for a... Yeah, what is it? I don't even know what day it is.
0: It's Wednesday, Corey.
6: Cool. Yeah. Pretty chill for a Wednesday.
0: Good.
5: I forgot to run through the rules, Corey. Let me just have a quick cough.
0: Okay.
5: Corey, what happens here is that we have 10 questions, 60 seconds. If you get all the way through those 10, you get $1,000. But you can turn into $2,000 by answering a bonus question, but it's double or nothing.
6: Sounds good.
5: All righty. Well, let's see how we go. If you're not sure, say pass. We might have time to come back, all right?
6: Okay, got it.
5: Corey, good luck, because here we go. Here comes question number one. What is Jonesy's first name?
6: Brendan.
5: Question two, how many legs does a spider have?
6: Eight.
5: Question three, the slang word bevvies stands for what?
6: Beverages.
5: Question four, Dwight Schrute is a character from which TV sitcom?
6: We'll pass.
5: Question five, Opie is a brand of what?
6: Opie.
5: OPI.
6: We'll pass.
5: Question six, how many flavours are in Neapolitan ice cream?
6: Three.
5: Question seven, who is the leader of the Australian Liberal Party?
6: Angus Young.
5: Angus Young. If only it was that interesting.
0: That'd be a rocking parliament.
6: Yeah, it would be. Yeah, got my ACDCs mixed up.
5: Do you know of Dwight Schrute? Have you heard of the character Dwight Schrute?
0: Mr. Schrute?
6: No, never.
5: He's in The Office, the American series The Office.
6: Oh, okay.
5: And OPI or Opie is nail polish.
6: I would have said lipstick, so...
5: You would have been slightly close.
0: Corey...
5: Yeah. Corey, thank you for playing, but I do wish Angus Young was part of political scene.
0: It seems like anyone can give it a go these days, not have at it?
5: Why not?
0: Corey, thank you. If you'd like to be a part of Instagram, jonesyandamanda.com.au. Coming up, the pub test next, giving your co-worker a gift box.

0: it that you win at work? Does it pass the pub test and not your wife, is what I'm trying to say. We've got the results coming up. It's Jonesy and Amanda driving you home for Jam Nation.
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0: Hello there, it's Jonesy and Amanda driving you home this Wednesday afternoon to the pub, Batman.
1: The pub test.
2: Pub test.
1: Does not pass the pub test.
2: Pub test.
3: Pub test.
1: Does it pass the pub test?
2: Pub test.
3: Yeah, the pub test.
1: Doesn't pass the sniff test. Stop it. It's not helpful.
0: The people of the internet have come together to express their collective outrage over a husband who allegedly won a very pricey Yves Saint Laurent gift bag. He decided that instead of taking it home to his wife,
4: He won it at a work event. He gave it to his female colleague who was sitting next to him. His wife is at home looking after the children. Here's how the story went.
5: A husband won a luxury YSL makeup and skincare basket at a company event, but instead of bringing it home, he gave it to a female coworker. When his wife said she was hurt, some people accused her of being jealous and overreacting. The event was only for employees while his wife stayed home to care for their son. The basket reportedly contained expensive makeup and skincare products worth hundreds of dollars.
0: Guys look at makeup as if as our woman would look at tools.
4: Yeah.
0: They are like, hey, yeah, whatever.
4: But it's about giving thought to somebody.
0: This guy's behaviour.
4: Oh, it sounds like you said earlier.
0: But I will.
4: Fair enough.
0: I will state this in his defence. As he's, putting on my wig, he's newly married. He's hasn't got control of his faculties. Jem, am I right?
6: Yeah.
0: You're young.
4: You don't have control of your faculties.
0: Hang on. What do you think? Because men are very pragmatic. You get a big cellophane basket and you think, look, the girl next to you, okay, you just take it.
6: Yeah,
0: I can understand
6: the idea of taking it back to your partner for sure. But I to come to this guy's defense a little bit, if the gift is in the work ecosystem, so to speak, I can understand him going, it's meant for someone who works here. My colleagues look like they really want it.
4: His wife has said, because she's at home looking after the baby, she has said, not for one second did I cross his mind. That's the bit that's... He wanted to play Mr. Nice Guy in front of his colleagues, but he should have thought of her first.
0: But the work ecosystem.
4: So if Helen's at a work ecosystem and there's an enormous vat of Melbourne Bitter, your favourite beer, and she thinks, I'm at work, I'll give it to this man sitting next to me, even though my husband... Without a thought about you, how would you feel? Look at you rubbing your face.
0: She used to work at a funeral home, so I didn't want to bring home anything.
4: Okay, so the smiling stiffs. Giving your co-worker, not your wife, your raffle prize. Does this pass the pub test?
7: That guy needs to be kicked. Whether he's been married one day or 10 years, his first thought should have been to his wife.
8: I would hang on to her and give it to my wife. Yeah, 100%.
7: I think it doesn't pass the pub test. A, he shouldn't have done it in the first place, but when he did do it, he didn't apologise to her for being thoughtless. He actually demeaned her even further. And that's not okay either.
8: I think it's an absolute disgrace. He does not pass the pub test at all. I'm a senior manager, and if he's trying to crawl up senior managers, it wouldn't cut it with me, I can tell you that.
7: No, definitely not. He absolutely should have taken that home. She's at home with the baby. Even if she wasn't home with the baby, he shouldn't have given it to someone else. Definitely should have been for the wife.
9: I reckon he should have gone to his wife. It's not a good look.
10: If it was me, I'd be a little annoyed, but then I'd expect something bigger, like a bigger gift from my partner, like a car.
11: If I got given something that was makeup or anything like that, I'd be first thing I'd think of is my wife, and I'd take it home and give it to her, and she'd be wrapped. I'd be in the good books then, and then I'd maybe get a present later on.
4: Baby number two. I thought it was really interesting that someone who said, I'm on the executive level, if I saw someone do that, that would not be good in my books.
0: But as Ryan said, the work ecosystem.
4: Well, the work boss is saying that's not

0: what we want in our ecosystem.
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7: Morning.
5: Now, Patsy, I hear you're not too well. Your voice is a bit sore or...
7: Oh, no, I'm just a bit in my head, but there's a lot going around at the moment, isn't there?
5: Oh, my God. Honestly, there's like half my family are ill at the moment as well, Patsy. Yeah. So are you okay to do the news today? Because they said your voice is falling apart.
7: No. Did they? Is that what the producer said?
6: That was producer Caitlin. Caitlin said that.
5: You know, no, she loves drama. She's like, Patsy's in a bad way.
7: No.
5: Like a really bad way.
7: No,
5: she sounds a mess.
6: I said her voice still sounds really beautiful and rich.
7: Yeah.
6: And Caitlin said quite nasally.
5: Very
6: nasally.
5: No. Up in her head.
6: I said it's stunning.
5: No,
7: I'm fine. I've had a couple of coffees. I'll get through. Nothing stops the news. You know that.
5: Not
7: even
5: stops
7: a freight train. I am the freight train.
5: The movie of your life will be called Anchor Lady. Nothing stops the news, San Diego.
7: That's it.
5: Guys, how do you feel about dining alone? Yesterday I dined alone and I love it. It's actually a nice treat because obviously I'm away this week in Sydney by myself. So I went out for dinner last night by myself with my Kindle. That to me is a treat. However, I didn't realize the restaurant I booked, I didn't know where it was. I just booked somewhere. It looked nice and had like a Tuesday special. I go in there. It's candlelit. The Tuesday special is clearly date night. They hadn't obviously said that though on that. And they were like, "And is someone joining you?" And I was like, "No." And then they took away the cutlery and then they they looked at each other like, "Oh, it's the old mate here. Prowler's here. Wait, he's got a Kindle."
6: True. That looks like you're sort of honeypotting as though you've got your Kindle.
5: It felt like I was there putting out vibes, like some kind of creepy middle-aged friend searcher.
6: Yes, anyone looking for a third?
5: There's an empty seat here away from my family for a week in town. No one would know.
6: And what were you reading? That's important.
5: I'm reading this book at the moment, a novel my daughter recommended called Yesteryear. It's been a big bestseller. It's very, very good.
6: Is it romantic in any way?
5: No, it's some kind of... all I know is it's got a really great twist at the end. Oh. But when someone tells you that, you're trying to be too smart. And like, I'm only about 10% in and I'm like, I reckon this is linked to the twist. Every line I'm like rereading it going, is this the start of the twist? I saw the twist on page 4.
7: Oh.
5: I saw it in the acknowledgements. No, it's very, very good. I always like to read two books.
6: At the same time.
5: Yeah, always. I'll read the non-fiction one in the evening so it's not too stimulating. Mm-hmm. Because, you know, it's like you read a novel, you really get in that world, and at night time I get too overstimulated by it. It doesn't help me go to sleep because I'm in that world.
7: Yeah.
5: And then so the non-fiction book is an incredible book I'm reading about bees.
6: Well, that's not romantic.
5: It's incredible about how sophisticated their societies are, bee societies, and how there are thousands of them. There's no one overall leader. They just know what to do. They sing to each other. And when the hive has run out of honey, they sing a song of increase where we need to find a new hive to start making more honey.
6: Do they say how the song goes?
5: Well, obviously not, because we're not bees. But yeah, so those are the two. The Song of Increase. It's a brilliant, brilliant book. It came out 10 years ago. It's a bestseller. And someone told me about it. So I thought, I like to read books sometimes I know nothing about, because you just learn about something completely new. It's like working out a muscle. Yesterday evening, I left within 25 minutes. You know, about... No. You know, you talk about personal bests. I managed to have dinner within 25 minutes and get out of there. Oh. I could tell I was just a bit of a bummer there.
6: A weird
5: It was all couples.

0: turning up, like young couples in their 30s. And I could see they were clocking me and then realizing he's here alone and he's got a Kindle. I think they were projecting stories on me, like maybe a backstory. Like, is he divorced dad vibes a week on from Chicken Tonight?
1: Chicken Tonight. Actually, the evidence is stacking up. It's starting to stack up. Two strikes in 2 weeks.
0: If the pap saw me, they'd be going, love is on the rocks right now for the O'Connell family.
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0: There's an old proverb that says, a good name is better than riches. 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

0: Christian O'Connell Show. How's your week going so far? We called it Three Word Wednesday. 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If I sound a bit distracted today, yesterday I had a near-death experience.
1: Oh.
0: NDE. Hashtag NDE. If you've had one, you know I'm in the same club as you now. I got in a car with intern Pete. That man is not a great driver.
1: Really?
0: No, he drives like he speaks. It's erratic. Suddenly we're going down one lane. Oh my God, we're in another lane. Oh, we're not indicating. Twice people were bibbing while he was sat green lights. Oh. Once I just timed in my head, how long will he wait here? 5 seconds at green lights.
2: And so is he distracted talking to you? Is he...
0: I think it's a way of being for him.
2: Right.
0: Just driving around like that. Yeah, twice we almost got wiped out. Oh. No, genuinely wiped out. I was just like, this is... I actually don't think if he took the test today, he'd fail.
1: Oh.
0: No, I'm not just saying it. I actually think we might get him to redo the test just as a thing. I reckon he'd fail.
2: Wow,
1: no.
0: It was a lot. I'll give you more details where we were going on our little road trip. Also, when we were leaving where we are in North Sydney, this station here, he got very, very excited when he realized that he was like a tourist guide. And he went, oh,

0: we're on Parramatta Road. Now, he said it as if we were suddenly on the GAN, right? Or going to see 12 Apostles on Great Ocean Road. And I was like, oh, it was just like industrial road.
1: Yeah.
0: Car also shops everywhere and shut down businesses. But he was like, I don't know, should I take a photo or a selfie here now?
1: Definitely not a landmark. For Melbourne listeners, I would say the equivalent
0: Bridge Road?
1: Yeah, maybe Bridge Road. A lot of bridal shops, a lot of, ex-fashion stores. Yeah, not like old milk bars that don't exist anymore, that kind of thing.
0: Discounts everywhere.
1: Yes, yeah. Nothing
0: is... They should just call it Discount Road. Nothing is at face value. All right, Patsy, what's your three-word Wednesday?
2: Yeah, I'm no seamstress. So back at school yesterday for day one of term three, and already the emails are coming thick and fast. And there was one there, our 15-year-olds in the school production again this year, and they're trying to, I guess, outsource the costumes, which means...
0: No way, not to mums and dads.
2: Yep, I have to sew her costume.
0: I know we're all you know, cost-conscious, conscious these days, but you can't have mums and dads doing it because,
2: I'm not
0: like you said, you know, no one's a seamstress.
2: No, I can't even put a button on a shirt. Like, I can't do it, so I'm going to have to contract it out. And then you get this big wave of
0: Get ready
2: of
0: then, that means... We are mornings away at some point asking, like, oh, it'd be lovely if someone could help make this tunic.
2: Can anyone
0: Peter Pan costume.
2: Pete, can you sew? I need help. But
0: get him to have some driving lessons first before he starts getting out a sewing machine and a thimble. What outfit does she need?
2: I don't know. They're doing the Addams Family, so I'm not exactly sure as the ensemble what costumes, not just one, they have to have. But there's always this mum guilt. You always carry mum guilt throughout your life. And then just a big wave of it again yesterday because I can't sew. I don't know how to sew, so I will be...
0: We had sewing lessons at school. I can sew.
2: Yes.
0: You can Sarah, my wife's stunned, so I could darn a sock. Like, if there was a hole in a sock,
2: wow,
0: I could close it, and I can
2: impressive.
0: Put buttons on. Hey, we had to take...
2: Yeah, we did textiles.
0: Textiles.
2: Yeah, but I failed it. I was so bad, and I still can't sew.
1: Maybe Christian can do it.
2: Oh, that's
0: I'm not making an entire
2: idea.
0: Tunic for
1: are
0: the Addams Family.
1: All your kids have left now. You've got time.
0: No, not time. No, very busy on the book tour, Rio. Get in a car with Pete and not die. Busy living.
1: So do you have to put the whole costume together, Patsy?
2: Apparently. The pattern comes. It's all cut out and you have to...
0: I'm not being funny, right? That is the last thing any busy parent needs right now. On top of everything else, feeding them, clothing them, doing all the washing and drying. To actually start making clothes and costumes for drama productions.
2: I know. Just day-to-day life is enough. I'm pushed to the limit. I don't need to be sewing.
0: I tell you what, Patsy, don't even worry about it. As soon as you get the pattern, there'll be a lovely listener somewhere. I'm thinking some kind of retired nonna.
2: Yes.
0: She hasn't used that sewing machine for ages. It's a bit dusty at the moment. And suddenly she's hearing this. She's dropping her little knitting pattern right now. She's like, I'm your sister. I've got you right now, Patsy. So the moment you get the costume, we'll sort that out.
2: All right.
0: Three-word Wednesday. How is your week going so far? Share yours. 0475-031043. Guys, do I say that number too quickly? I met a lovely listener yesterday called Michelle. And she said, I often try and text on the show, but you say it too quickly. I said, look, why don't you get your phone out now and put my number in? Mm-hmm. Like, it's a contact. So she put me in as Chris Gold. And as I was even giving her the number, literally at this speed, 0475-031043, she was like, slow down. I said, that's normal speed.
1: No, that's not fast.
0: Fun.
1: And we can't just be spending the whole show constantly repeating, slowing
0: for
1: down.
0: Slow listeners. We know about slow learners. We know about slow, but slow listeners?
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0: Christian O'Connell's show. Good morning, Meredith. Christian, I desperately need 3 bin stickers, please. You see, I'm very lazy, and it's a huge struggle for me to get the energy to put my bins out on Monday night. If I turn my uninspiring bins into fabulous bin boards, then I'll be super eager to get my bins out proudly. Curbside looking great. Meredith will send you the bin stickers today. Christian, my three-word Wednesday, woke up toothache. Oh. This is another sign you're an adult woman. Waking up is actually, you fear it. New physical problems and ailments have developed overnight that weren't there when you went to bed 9 hours ago.
1: Yes, you're not seizing the day. You wake up, you go, you're like checking yourself. Am I on my back?
0: No, you're right. You're not seizing the day. It's seizuring the day. That's what it is when you reach a certain age. Graham's three-word Wednesday almost hit cow. Must have the same driving instructor as intern Pete. Christian, Michelle has the text number. Hey. She's managed to send her first text message. Michelle, it was a joy meeting you as well yesterday. Pete and I really enjoyed it. Shay, Christian, I've been trying to catch that number as well myself for a long time. Patsy needs to go and just hire the costume. Trust me, God, someone will make this.
2: They've all got to be the same.
0: Yeah, someone will make it. Someone will make it. Rio, what is your three-word Wednesday?
1: Framed in an elevator. Caitlin.
0: Oh, this is... Get a load of this BS.
1: No, this guy's about... This is not...
0: You should own it.
1: No, I'm not owning it.
0: Your three word Wednesday is farted in an elevator.
1: No.
0: And that is disgusting.
1: No, I cannot
0: own. We are guests here making new friends. You do not drop your guts in a confined space.
1: I cannot own what is not mine.
0: Well, you need lack of accountability here.
1: No.
0: All I would say is before every radio show, you always have to go and...
1: Yes. It's like
0: you have a pre-flight routine.
1: 5:35 on the dot.
0: On the dot.
1: I have my coffee at 5:15.
0: And then it starts something, a process.
1: But that's what I'm always...
0: Light and ready for the show.
1: Exactly,
0: you know?
1: Exactly.
0: You're not bloated or anything. Your tank is empty.
1: Exactly. So I'm not farting in elevators.
0: No, you're not. You're not.
1: So producer Caitlin and I staying in an apartment. We're in Sydney at the moment. We're going down to the sauna yesterday. We walk.
0: So relatable.
1: Oh. You all know what it's like.
0: Yeah. Oh, it's the best on a Tuesday afternoon. Get in the old elevator and head to the...

0: in-house sauna.
1: Yes, yeah, everyone knows.
0: Get a load of these two.
1: The elevator doors open. We're on the 27th floor.
0: Fancy.
1: Relatable. The elevator doors open. Immediately, we're hit in the face with...
0: Because the smell followed you?
1: No.
0: Yeah?
1: A brand new...
0: One of those. Stuck in your trousers, was it? Or your budgie smugglers heading down to the sauna.
1: Come on.
0: I can't believe you're laying this story down.
1: We entered an elevator with...
0: the unmistakable fog.
1: Unmistakable fog.
2: Oh, that's disgusting.
0: It is disgusting, isn't it?
1: The very next floor on the 26th floor. And at this point, Caitlin and I actually have our towels over our faces.
2: Oh,
1: it was that bad.
2: No.
1: It was rank.
0: Oh, there's nothing worse. And it's got nowhere really to go.
1: No, it's trapped in there.
0: Oh, God.
1: 26th floor. Floor just below us. Doors open. This family of five. Three kids.
0: Oh, no.
1: Mum and a dad.
0: You didn't break wind on them.
1: No, I did not break wind on
0: families. It's bad enough to do it on a work colleague, but farting on young kids is bang out of order, man.
1: I could tell, and I needed to. I was like, I have to front foot this, otherwise they're going to think it's us. So before they stepped in the elevator, I said, hey, just so you know.
0: You didn't say something.
1: No, I did.
0: Oh, my God. That is like declaring that it's you.
1: No, because otherwise there's...
0: He who dealt it must have smelt it.
1: Otherwise it's hanging in the air. They know there's a smell. We know there's a smell. You have to control the narrative.
0: That's, so what did you say?
1: I just said, hey, before you step in, just so you know, there's a horrible smell in
0: here. No. Now it looks like actually you two, in the middle of the afternoon, nothing better to do. There's a strange relationship anyway if you meet you two cold. You're not dating. You're both gay. It's odd anyway. And then there's a terrible smell. It actually looks like you go around making smells in elevators.
1: That is not what they would have assumed.
0: No.
1: They're just riding up and down the elevator.
0: The only conclusion to draw here is that you two are riding up and down the elevator. Like, you actually come across as two young children when you're out and about together as well. Giggling and some of that with towels on your head.
1: There's no way.
0: I would have just thought, grow up, guys. Grow up.
1: They didn't look like that. They looked just very suspicious that it was us. And I had to be really insistent. I promise you.
0: More insistent you are.
1: I promise you, sir, and children and ma'am, that
0: you,
1: we did not do
0: I'll just
1: this.
0: Give you two words. Fart denier.
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take my hand and come with me, because you look so fine that I really want to make you mine. I said you look so fine that I really want to make you mine. 4, 5, 6, come on and get your kicks. Now you don't need

0: Christian O'Connell's show. Good morning, Christian. I'd love to attend your book launch party on Monday after 7 o'clock. Vince, giving away tickets to come and join me Monday night. Vinny's on about 20 minutes time. Not far to go.
1: Late to the party.
0: All right, Late to the Party is the home of your emails to show. You ever want to email the show about anything we've talked about? You can whenever you want. We call it Late to the Party. My email address is always open. Christian@christianoconnell.com.au. Lynette, first of all, yesterday on the show, I was talking about brave pets and how people must have stories of brave and courageous cats and dogs, and that we should have kind of like an Australian of the Year award, but for brave pets. And I think it should be called Australian of the Year. Thanks, mate. Just come in a bit quicker next time. Christian, my Cavoodle Miley saved my house from burning down. When she was only about 1 year old, I left a pot of chicken on the stove, forgot about it. I went to bed. My two dogs were sleeping behind a barrier in the kitchen, but somehow Miley squeezed through, ran into my room and jumped on the bed to wake me up. When I followed her back to the kitchen, I found the house filled with smoke and the pot had completely boiled dry. Just moments from catching fire. Had Miley not woken me when she did, the house would have burned down. Wow, what a story. Cavoodle Miley, Australian of the Year. And we should get animal lover Barnaby Joyce to do the ceremony as well. He loves a dog. Jenny, Christian, a few years ago, I worked at the RSPCA and we adopted a beautiful tabby cat named Tilly. 3 weeks later, she saved my family from a house fire. She was meowing like crazy at the roof, and we touched the roof and smoke poured out of the burning insulation. We were able to call the fire brigade and stop the smouldering before the house fully caught fire. So we rescued Tilly. She rescued us.
2: No.
3: Paying it forward.
0: Pouring it forward. Thank you. Christian Latine, this is from Joe. I want to share what a hero our cat Bella is. We have an insane problem at our house. We are regularly stalked by a black panther. He is a menace and very frightening and intimidating. But fear not. Our consummate protector, Bella the cat, is on hand to fight the good fight to protect her mum and dad from this fiend. We would be imprisoned by the panther if it wasn't for her. I have attached pictures of the panther, Bella our cat, in full protection mode, preparing to save her folks, a hero in all her splendor. Now listen, Joe. I showed Rio a photo that you attached of several photos. Lovely cat, by the way. Bella is a beautiful cat. You sent also a photo of what you describe as a panther. Mm. That is a common or garden tabby cat. admittedly, a bit bigger than an average cat,
3: yeah.
0: But it's clearly just a black cat.
3: It's just
0: it ain't a panther.
3: It's just a regular cat.
0: It's a regular cat. It's not a panther. Honestly, I've looked at it. It's just a cat.
3: Yeah,
0: and actually quite a bored, jaded-looking cat.
3: It doesn't look aggressive at all.
0: No.
3: It doesn't pose
0: It's
3: any
0: not stalking, and it's certainly not imprisoning anybody. It's just sat on your windowsill, mate.
3: And if anything, the door's doing a lot of the heavy lifting.
0: Yeah, it is.
3: Protecting you from that cat.
0: Yeah. Not a panther. Happy to confirm that. And then this very, very insightful email from Darren. Yesterday on the show, we had a, if you missed it, please download the podcast as soon as you can. Solid, probably about 20 minutes of talking about toasters. Mm. And Christian, this is from Darren. Further to your toaster chat yesterday, I have a toasty maker story. I'm a landscaper. My Breville toaster sandwich maker is the most important piece of kit in my ute. It is for a lot of tradies, isn't it?
3: I would think the tools might
0: No. Love a smoko. I brought the two sandwich melt press. Now, what he's about to say about this thing prompted me to immediately, at the end of reading his email yesterday, go and buy it myself.
3: No, you already have a toaster.
0: Yeah, but wait till you hear about this one, mate. That's like saying you've already got a pair of socks. You might want a merino pair for winter. You've got summer socks, sports socks. You need different kinds of socks. You don't just buy a sock.
3: I also know you've downsized and you've got less bench space than you've ever had in your life.
0: Well, this is what I'm worried about. I don't get back until Friday. I'm hoping that new thing does not arrive before I do. Otherwise, my wife is going to ring me and go berserk. I need to sell her into the story.
3: You know what I've started doing? You can actually send packages to the post

0: office, so there's no trace whatsoever, and you can pick it up from the post office.
1: I don't know if it's too late to intercept it. Christian, I bought the two sandwich and melt press because it not only toasts Vegemite and cheese toasties, it will also do, this is the kicker for me, grilled cheese, because the top cooking plate can be set at a different temperature and height.
2: Oh, so you hover it over.
1: Yeah. So if you want to have like a, you know, just a grilled cheese, a non-enclosed one, an open top grilled cheese, this will do it for you. It's also great for reheating, what he's put here, relating pizza. I presume you mean reheating. And even last night's fish and chips.
3: Oh, no.
1: However, I did get in trouble with my wife for spending $100 on a toasty makeup for work. That's your most important tools.
0: That's a tax expense.
1: Yes.
0: Write that off.
1: It is. That's great, Darren. And as always, if you've got an email for the show, christian@christianoconnell.com.au.
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16: Christian O'Connell Show. And my dear, a near-death experience yesterday, getting in a car with intern Pete. Bloody hell. Move over, Oscar Piastri.
17: No, literally, move over.
16: No, seriously, he's coming through. His mum's Holden. With way too many wet wipes in. If you've got a young baby, they're needed. You're a guy in your 40s and you've got an abundance of wet wipes.
17: An abundance.
16: An abundance. More than any one person should have around the central control. So, you know, that's console.
17: Yes, yeah.
16: It's just a lot of wet wipes there. You kind of think, what are you doing as you're driving or stuck in traffic?
17: That is curious.
16: Yeah, and don't call him. That's not a quiz today. What is intern Pete up to? What is stuck in traffic with those wet wipes? I wish I'd said nothing, actually. Sometimes it's just too much to suffer alone in life, you know? You need to spread the load. And I think that's what he's been doing. All right, so what is your current earworm? What is your current earworm? And sometimes an earworm isn't something that you choose to keep singing. It just gets in subconsciously. That's what an earworm is. It's a song you find yourself humming or mumbling, and you're like, why am I doing the Weet-Bix ad? Which is one of you right now. That's that person's earworm. Mine is a song by Hoobastank.
17: Oh, haven't heard that word in a while.
16: Yeah, no, and I didn't think I was going to become a fan of a song by Hoobastank. I've never really heard a song of theirs, but I last week on Double Thumbs Up, I was talking about how much me and my family really enjoyed this new comedy movie on Netflix with John Cena and Eric Andre called Little Brother. Christopher Maloney is also in it as well. And it's very funny, but anyway, in it, the main character finds a woman and falls in love with her. And one of the reasons why they realise they've got same interest in certain things, same loves, is that they both love Hoobastank. And they both start singing this song together at exactly the same time. I can't stop singing this song, The Reason. At least 10 times a day, I'm mumbling it. It's like I've been hypnotized. It's like a mantra. The reason is you. I just find myself, as I was shaving this morning, I started humming it and singing, the reason is you. And the reason is you. What a power ballad, though. The reason. The reason is you. It's us. I get it, Hoobastank. Decades later, you were ahead of your time.
17: Was this big in the UK? Because it was huge in Australia.
16: Yeah. Whiff of

0: 2000s.
1: Very, yes.
0: Cargo pants and a wallet chain. But if we go back, look at some of the music videos, that lead singer's got, for sure, he's got Vans on and he's got a wallet chain.
1: Yeah, I feel like I know exactly what the video clip looks like. It's got that sort of blue sepia color grading.
0: Rio, what is your earworm right now?
1: Oh, my Lord. This one is very much stuck in my head against my will. You've probably heard it also against your will. It is currently number 6 on the Billboard charts. It is the Puerto Rico song.
0: Now, is this also known as the AI song?
1: Yes, it is.
0: It's AI, an AI song.
1: It's AI slop.
0: I am not a fan of AI music.
1: No, it's garbage. It's absolute garbage.
0: It's like we said, we don't choose these songs. I didn't choose Hoobastank. They chose me.
1: Exactly. I can't get it. First time in San Juan, meet
0: Iho. If I didn't know this was AI, I would never have guessed this is AI. It's frightening, isn't it?
1: Terrifying.
0: So there's no human voices on this?
1: No, it's just some guy just typed in some prompts after his holiday to Puerto Rico.
0: Oh, my. What?
1: Kaylin showed this to me, producer Kaylin.
0: Oh, yeah, of course. Something on chat.
2: Blowing up on TikToks.
1: Unironically, like it was the next stairway to
0: there's
1: heaven.
0: There's no irony. There's no irony with producer Kaylin.
1: It's so catchy.
0: Is it? I'm not. I tell you what, I'm not catching it. It's not a super spreader for me.
1: Give it a day.
0: No, we won't. We've got to be strong on this station. We play real music, not crap like that. AI. Mm.
1: I know, but it's
3: sounds so like some catchy 80s jingle for like a local shopping centre, Rio.
1: Yes, actually. Yeah. First time
0: in San. You're right. This actually sounds like a radio advert. Sorry, I mean, not as good as a radio advert, because radio adverts are the best music. The best music you'll ever hear in your life. In fact, maybe for the People's Playlist this Friday, just your favourite radio advert. Mm. A whole hour's worth. Bang, bang, bang. Radio ads. All right. Because of last week talking about how I brought a jar of grey chicken tonight, someone's earworm a week on is. And serve.
4: Tomorrow?
0: Someone has got this song, Baby Steps. For now, I'm taking Olivia Dean.
1: It's a good song.
0: Someone won pub trivia last night, and just as their car was pulling into the driveway and they were pretty pleased with themselves, playing back all the right answers, this happened to just come on the radio and it felt like the perfect soundtrack. Muse. Time is running out. 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

0: Christian O'Connell Show. What is your current earworm? These are all over the place. Christian, my current earworm. Good morning, Jason O'Keefe. His current earworm is one of the greatest songs ever.
1: Phenomena.
0: If this is your earworm, I'm jealous. I've got Hoover songs stuck in my head, and they ain't leaving. They're living rent-free in there in their cargo pants, and what a change. Phenomena. What a... This just makes you feel good. Someone else has got for no reason. They said they haven't watched the show in 30 years, but the Sesame Street is in their head at the moment. If this was just in my head, I'd find it chilling.
2: Yeah, it sounds like a Tarantino film.
0: Actually, it does. The call came from within the house. Christian, you're not going to believe this, but

0: Hooper Stanks, The Reason, your current earworm. Chris and I credit Hooper Stank and The Reason for my husband and I getting together. Wow. We've got to hear the story. How? What? These show all workings in the margins. Thanks for getting it back into our lives and head. Pleasure, Tanya. That's what I'm here for. Hooper Stank memories and sharings. Maybe on tomorrow's show, what's the song and what's the story? I'm desperate to know, was he or her doing it at karaoke? One of them's watching, one of them's singing. She's mouthing it, and they looking at each other, catches up. Me, you. The reason is you. It's us. I wasn't there, but it feels like I was. Because you're my current earworm. Don't stop playing that. Current earworm is Fanfare for the Common Man. Emerson, Lake and Palmer from a TV advert I just happened to see late last night. This always feels like the Olympics are on.
1: Yes. What ad is this?
0: Athletes from around the world have gathered here over the next 4 weeks. It does feel like something big is happening. Our host nations will now show a dance ceremony no one fully understands to show their rich history. That's every Olympics, isn't it? Half an hour of like ribbon dancing. We're like, what's that about? And also, we'll have the Americans doing it, won't we?
1: Oh, you're right.
0: Yeah. Yes. Oh, blimey. Trump in a unitard.
2: Oh, to the
0: make it happen. Make it happen. Christian, my earworm is the reproduction song from Grease. Grease 2?
1: Oh.
0: Who even knows what's in that? Let alone knows a song from it. Maybe we should be playing that in the morning, actually.
2: I didn't like
0: where
2: that was going.
0: No. Phew. It was building up then. I didn't want to find out where it was building to. Let's take some calls before we get to the news now. Phew, quick save there. Geordie, good morning, Geordie.
3: Morning, Chris, team. How are we all?
0: We're very good. And Geordie, what is your current earworm?
3: Do you remember the old Cotties ad? My dad picks the fruit to go to Cotties.
0: This is still your earworm.
3: Oh, mate, I haven't seen that ad in about 15 years.
0: So, suddenly it's come back around.
3: Yep. Trouble is, I can't get it out of my head.
0: Yeah, but they wrote such great irresistible hooks, didn't they? They're memorable. They're a genius in a way.
3: And plus, but don't forget the old pick apart one. The old pick apart ad.
2: How did that go?
3: Don't leave that car just sitting in the heat. Come to pick apart where everything's cheap.
2: Irresistible.
0: Memorable.
3: I can't. They're stuck in there.
0: Yeah. They just won't leave. It's like me in Hooper Stank right now. Geordie, thank you. Yeah. Geordie, thank you very much. You call, mate. Have a good day.
3: You too, guys. Thanks, guys.
0: Sam. Good morning, Sam.
4: Good morning, Christian and team. How are you?
0: We are very good. Thank you. Sam, you sound nice and bright and breezy. Now, what is the earworm for you, mate?
4: The earworm is Eastern Rosellas by a boy called Miles Phillips.
0: Why is this in there? Have you been playing it recently, or?
4: I have been playing it all day.
2: I've now put it, Sam, into my liked songs on Spotify, and I've been like absolutely pumping it. It's so catchy.
0: It is very.
4: If I'm driving and I'm humming it, I'm a teacher, and that's all I sing to the kids. Like they're sick of me singing it. It is stuck in my head.
0: It's just got this kind of sugar hit.
2: Yes,
4: like it's so good.
0: It's a dopamine hit, isn't it?
4: Absolutely,
0: there?
4: Yeah.
2: And he's so cute.
4: So cute. He's got that like punk rock like singing voice. So cool.
0: Yeah, that's a great one. Sam, thank you very much for calling. Have a good day at school. Thanks for what you do.
4: Too.
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0: Christian O'Connell's show yesterday, near-death experience. Hashtag, if you've had one of these, I'm in your club now. NDE. What happened? I went in your car in Turn P.
1: Yeah, good morning.
0: Now, first of all, the state of the car, the inside of it was full of germs.
1: Okay.
0: I felt like I was getting in. Shout out to the old COVID. You remember that boat we had in Sydney Harbour? Ruby
1: yes.
0: Princess.
1: Oh, yeah.
0: It felt like I found the next outbreak, the next super spreader. It's the passenger seat of your car.
1: Look, okay, to be fair,
0: Knowing for weeks that we were going for this road trip together.
1: Yeah.
0: And as we're approaching your car, you were like, I've parked it nearby. Everything's good to go. And then you opened the door and you did that thing where you just went, oh, we haven't had time to clear out the footwell. And there was like 1,000 wet wipes, yeah. Unexplained. And then just junk everywhere, like you were living in the car, or you're actually a detective who's been surveilling someone.
1: Yeah, no, look, you're right. It does need a little bit of a vacuum for sure. And the wet wipes are interior leather ones. I sort of, when I'm in...
0: They've not been used, then. It was dusty on the inside.
2: But why are you cleaning the leather?
0: What have you spilled on it?
1: No, nothing's
0: coffee.
1: Yeah. Whatsoever. I just, if I'm in traffic sometimes, I think, oh, I'll do that little bit there. You know what I mean? Just as I go slowly. Yeah. So I always keep them there for those reasons.
0: Interesting way you've got of moving around the lanes erratically. First thing, we get going. And you know where we were going, right? Strathmore. So it was about half an hour. Yeah, and it was about half an hour away to an industrial estate there. Mm. And so straight away, I'd also, I didn't tell Pete, but I also

0: put the destination in.
1: Yeah.
0: It just had the air of someone that hadn't done it right. Especially when I looked down, I saw his Google map said we'd be there in 6 minutes.
1: Yeah.
0: Mine said 29, right? So I thought, well, I know it's half an hour away. I don't know Sydney as well as old mate here. But wherever we're going, he's just taking us around the corner.
1: Yeah.
0: Lombard, he has to pull over and go, I don't think I put the right address in.
1: Well, yeah, that's the point. I thought to myself, oh, that's a lot quicker than I thought.
0: Really, really a lot quicker from 29 minutes to 6 minutes. We're just going around the block.
1: I'm so sorry. I didn't realise you noticed that at the
0: and
1: time.
0: And then twice, man, you get bibbed from behind us because you sat green lights yapping away.
1: I know. I get caught up in my own head. I forget that I'm supposed to be paying attention on the road. And I was having nice chats to you, I think.
0: I was
1: anyway.
0: Enjoying the chat, GB, but one of us was driving. One of us is in the passenger seat. And then as we got nearer to this huge industrial estate, there was some Hoon car that overtook Miss Daisy here. And as they went past, they actually gave us this. And I was like, wow, I bet J.K. Rowling really gets this experience, being driven to an industrial wasteland with, like, factories everywhere and a Hoon racer revving up behind you and overtaking Miss Daisy in his Holden. And I was like, wow, what it is to live like an author for the day. We had an amazing time, though. Where we were going was the warehouse for Booktopia.
1: Yeah.
0: Brilliant, big online bookstore. And if you want to get your books online, use them. I've been using them for years. They do a brilliant service. But anyway, we went there, and I was at a sign. I think it was like 500 copies of my book. If you pre-order it from Booktopia, I signed them. They'll be coming out to you. Actually, they're sending them out from today. So yeah. They'll start to come out the next couple of days. And so it's amazing, actually, seeing the book. It's gone from being a document on various laptops and printed things now to actually seeing it in the wild, thinking, hey, this comes out in exactly a week's time. It was incredible. It was a really big moment for me.
1: So I mean, many books.
0: Just seeing them all.
1: Biggest pile. It was amazing to see them all, wasn't it?
0: Yeah, and I thought for the various people that were ordering where it's going, and then they said, oh, you can come on a factory tour. And I've got to be honest, when I heard about the factory tour, I said, is there an episode of Play School? It's right. Got a lunch now. And I looked at Pete, like, because Pete promised me that as soon as we're done, he would get me out there.
1: Yeah.
0: Like he was like presidential protection. Now he's organized a factory tour. We're now putting on high-vis vests.
1: Mm-hmm.
0: And he's going, I'll capture all this for content. I think, who wants to watch two guys go on a factory tour at a bookshop?
1: Oh, but Rio, there was robot. There was actual robot.
0: It was really interesting. It was like, for me, it was like going into, it was heaven, because it was the world's biggest library. It's thousands and thousands of the books that people are ordering, right. And they're being dispatched all over Australia. They have these robots that move around at speed. They run at you and then stop and like stare at you and then sidestep you, like the Lionel Messi in the World Cup.
1: Have they got legs?
0: They've not got legs, and they've got no arms. So when they get those arms, watch out, humans. We saw there. Once they get arms. Uh-oh.
2: Wait, what do the robots do? They zoom up and down.
0: They have baskets attached to them, and they zoom up, and then a human puts the book, scans the book, and the robot takes it, legs it off to, quicker than a human would, to another aisle in this giant warehouse.
1: We nearly got hit multiple times, literally.
0: Yes.
1: We were like, move, literally. It was crazy.
0: I tell you what we also found. This was a really big moment. We found our Sydney listener.
1: Yeah.
0: Michelle, and I said, listen, we spent a lot of money. We're doing all these bin boards at the moment. Are there more of you? We found Michelle. Lovely woman that works there. We found the Sydney listener.
1: Yes.
0: I knew it. I rang the CEO and said, back me. There could be one more in a warehouse round here right now. Sound the horn, Pete. Big moment to find the Sydney listener. It was an exciting day out. All right, so my book Unscript comes out next Wednesday. And on Monday night, I'm having a book launch party. Never done anything like this before. And I'm doing it with you guys. You can come along. And we've got some great food. We've got some lovely wines as well. It's in a beautiful venue high up in Melbourne, Strato. So if you want to come along, I'm giving away invites right now. The whole team are going to be there as well.
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0: Christian O'Connell's show. So what are you doing Monday night? You come along to my book launch party. I've never done one of these. Doing it with you guys. The book is called Unscript. We're calling Monday night Unscript and Uncork. I'm just looking at the menu of the food that we're having at Strata. Beautiful Strata, beautiful restaurant in Melbourne. I will be doing a book launch also in Sydney in August as well. Fresh and vibrant Vietnamese rice paper rolls. Arancini balls. Tender. Tender spice lamb kofta. You don't want a rock hard one.
1: No.
0: Not in your mouth on a Monday. No. With refreshing tzatziki. Crunchy Japanese karaage chicken with pickled radish, Japanese mayo. This sounds lovely. Succulent. Oh, succulent Chinese meal, sir. Get your hands off me. Succulent chamula. Oh, wow. Spice prawns.
1: We're ticking off a lot of different countries.
0: And then... Oh, yeah, we're having a big old night. There's six different wines.
1: Yeah, well,
0: no one's going to remember anything about the Q&A. Least of all, you and I. All right, if you want to be there, give us a call. 13 55 22. Let's give away some spots now. Mel, good morning. Good morning, Mel.
2: Hello, love. How are you?
0: Hello, Mel. You're live on the show. Thank you very much for calling in. You fancy coming along Monday night?
2: Absolutely.
0: Don't
2: like to do with
0: a
2: kid or two.
0: Can't hear. Can you hear any of that?
1: No.
0: No.
1: Can you hear it? No. Let's try another call.
0: Let's try Liz. Good morning, Liz.
3: Good morning, guys. I'd love to come to the book launch on Monday because on the following Saturday I'm off to UK and I need a book to read.
0: Well, you've got a long flight ahead of you, 21 hours ahead of you. Yes, come along.
3: Oh,
0: and if you want, I'll sign it for you as well. And look forward to meeting you Monday night, Liz.
3: Is it just me or is it my husband as well?
0: No, you can bring plus one, yeah.
3: Oh, good. Wonderful. I would be so excited to see you all and get that book signed.
0: Great. Don't worry, we'll get it signed. She's very sort of insistent, isn't she? Old mate's got to come now. Is it just me? They've heard about those Arancini balls. And that tender, you heard me right, tender lamb koftas. Sonia, good morning, Sonia. Welcome to the show. Sonia.
4: Hi, how are you?
0: I'm good, Sonia. You fancy coming along Monday night?
4: I would love to come. I would love to come so much. I've read the article on Sunday in the paper, and you know what? You're amazing. You're an inspiration to a lot of people, and I'd love to come to Melbourne.
0: Well, we'll fly you to Melbourne. We'll bring you to Melbourne for it. It'd be my pleasure.
4: Oh, yes. Yes, thank you.
0: Yep. We'll fly you to Melbourne for it, Sonia. Thank you very much,
4: thank you.
0: And look forward to seeing you Monday night.
4: I can't wait.
0: All right, we'll give away some more spots tomorrow.
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10: Christian O'Connell Show. For the next 20 minutes, I'm looking for your stories. Have you ever bought anything from someone famous? If you have, give us a call. 13 55 22. Intern Pete has a peach of a story.
11: Oh, yeah.
10: So who did you buy something off?
11: Yeah, this is a big story. I think it was at 93, 94, Geelong, Victoria. Basically, for context, any AFL player back in the 90s, 80s, they'd all have to have side jobs because they weren't paid really a lot of money at all.
10: But I know, it's bizarre. Yeah. There's so many players I play who were like playing at the weekend and then during the week were plumbers.
11: Yeah.
10: But go around like houses and people would have a go at them about how crap they were at the weekend.
11: Right. Because I think
10: if Messi had also had a carpet business as well.
11: He probably does, to be fair. No, it's basically everyone in Geelong, because there was a lot of car yards around Geelong, so everyone who played for the Geelong Cats pretty much was a car salesman on the side, basically, right? So people would go down and buy cars from AFL players. And I couldn't believe this. It was 93, 94, and you would not believe it, the guy who's making news all week, Ken Hinckley, former AFL player, now
10: he's got
11: coach.
10: The Tassie job.
11: Yes, right. He sold us it was a white car anyway, some Ford Falcon or something or other. And we lived off that clout for years. We would drive up like, yep, Ken Hinckley sold us
10: this car. That would have been actually back in the day. Even now, if they made like NRL and AFL players sell cars,
11: yes,
10: only cars during the week, that would be a big story.
11: I totally would. I'm almost trying to envision it now because I just remember a celebrity we've got a celebrity's car. Like in my head as a kid.
10: I can't imagine any other major sporting code in the world where not that long ago, only a couple of decades ago, the players, like 18 players and talented players, were selling cars during the week.
11: Yeah. Isn't it crazy?
12: It's crazy.
11: I love it so much. It was just it's such a big story of our time growing up. No one else. What celebrity, did you get that car off?
10: Yeah,
11: no
10: once
11: one else.
10: You pull out the Ken Hinckley car.
11: Yes.
10: It's a name, it's a brand. It's a way of being.
11: Yeah, how would you describe that so very big in Victoria, right?
12: Ken Hinckley, I guess Ricky Stewart in terms of temperament and career would be the NRL equivalent.
11: Yeah.
10: I wouldn't mess with Ken Hinckley.
11: Oh, no.
10: He doesn't suffer fools. I'm sorry, the name Ken, I think that's why he's got the job, not just his incredible.

0: resume. But the name Ken is a dependable caretaker in life.
1: Oh, yeah. Yeah,
2: I agree.
0: No, it is. He's a dependable uncle. Uncle Ken's going to come around and jumpstart your car.
1: Oh, yeah.
0: You trust a Ken, don't you, in life?
1: Ken has jumper leads for sure in his car.
0: 100% yes, he does as well. He has, yeah.
1: Oh, now I want to know if Ken
0: Hinkley
1: has
0: He's also got a big ladder that you could probably borrow as well.
2: Yes.
0: If you're doing your, Ken, Uncle Ken will come over and do your gutters.
2: Yes.
0: He'll sort that out for you.
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0: Christian O'Connell's show at Chemist Warehouse. For the best stories we get this morning, you get a Chemist Warehouse $250 voucher. Have you ever brought anything from somebody famous, Christian? I can't get through on the lines right now. But I ended up with Bruce McAvaney's spearfishing gear. Shut the show down.
1: Wow. I can't imagine Bruce McAvaney spearfishing.
0: Not just that. How the producer's not putting that through? You should get a fast pass. You've got a story like that. It'll be back in action this weekend. Oh, how does Australia go from the World Cup? Millions watching the 104 games. You go to Scotland, where they're doing a budget version of the Commonwealth Games. Commonwealth Games, mining controversy, because old mate Dan Andrews went, we're going to do that. Oh, yeah.
1: Oh,
0: my God, yeah, yeah.
1: Come on, all the naysayers about me,
0: I'm going to win you back. Get to and go, we ain't doing that. We'd have to put athletes up in Bendigo and people's homes. And now that they're doing a drastically cut down, there's only like three events.
1: It's going to be absolutely...
0: Pasi just gave an and finally in the sports news today.
2: And Aussie athletes are touching down in Glasgow ahead of the Commonwealth Games.
1: That's about all you need.
0: That's all there
3: Nil
0: is.
3: Nil and void.
0: Yeah, now normally they have like, what is it, 200 events?
1: Yeah. Well over 200.
0: Well, what are they getting in Glasgow?
1: I think it's no more than 11.
0: What?
3: Wow. Yes.
0: So what is it? The Commonwealth Games is like this weekend and it's over.
1: Yeah, we'll do it. But just like...
0: Only, Trump ain't going to that one, is he? All right, have you ever brought something from someone famous? Let's go to the lines right now. Morning, Erica.
4: Hi, Christian. How are you going?
0: I'm good. Welcome to the show, Erica. Thanks for calling.
4: Thank you.
0: So what did you get and who did you get it from?
4: I have a top that Kylie Minogue wore on Neighbours.
0: Wow. A top? Do you mean like a shirt or a blouse?
4: Like a tank top, singlet top.
0: How do you get hold of that?
4: Well, actually, it was back in the late 80s. They were just selling off some of the clothes, the costumes they wore on Neighbours. And I bought it for $5.
0: Listen, if it was Elton John's wardrobe or someone like that, Liberace, I'd understand it. But some of the cast from... Have you got Mrs. Mangle's dress?
4: No, I haven't.
0: No, I don't. I'm not trying to sell it to you.
1: How much did you pay for it, Erica?
4: I paid $5.
0: That's a Sotheby's auction, yes?
4: Yes, and they've got, on the label, they've got Charlene written on it. I wish I could prove that it was her, you know, that it actually belonged to her.
0: I might just start selling some of my wife's clothes, you know, and just say it's from Name is Right, Charlene on it. Erica, thank you very much for your story.
4: No worries. Thanks, Christian.
0: Have a good
4: day.
0: Bye.
4: Thanks.
0: Phil, good morning, Phil.
5: Good morning, Christian and team.
0: Hey, Phil, welcome to the show. So what did you buy and who did you get it from?
5: It wasn't me, but it was my ex-girlfriend Nancy's father had John Lennon's snooker table in his house.
0: This is incredible. Imagine all the people. What a story. John Lennon's snooker table.
5: In his house in Kew, yes.
1: Now, Phil, forgive my cynicism.
0: Hey, but I just you believed a top that had Charlene sprawled in the care instructions by the dry cleaning only label?
1: I just have questions. How did it get into his ownership?
5: Nancy invited me around and I was playing. I said, can we have a game of snooker? And she said, yes. And I had the beer on the table and her father come down and he said, can you please take that beer off the table? And he goes, it actually belonged to John Lennon. And I went, he had it for a long time, apparently.
1: Yeah,
5: so,
1: how did he get it?
0: Yeah. Listen, we know how he got it, right? Let him have his story, okay?
1: I know, I want to find out. I'm sure there's more to this,
0: What, you think he's got official papers? It ain't John Lennon's, okay?
1: What do you mean?
0: Well, come on.
1: Come on.
0: I could be selling anything, like some old stuff. Go, that's John Lennon's. From Abbey Road Studios. Let's go to Jacob now. Morning, Jacob.
6: Good morning, Christian. How are you?
0: I'm good, Jacob. Welcome to the show. Thanks for calling in. All right, so what famous person did you get something from?
6: Well, it's probably a bit bigger than John Lennon, but I didn't really buy it. It's what I picked up. I was driving. I was, you know, the cost of living, Christian. We all need furniture.
0: Absolutely,
6: and
0: we
6: I saw a chest of drawers.
0: John Lennon sending his snooker table. You know, he needs that. He's
6: John Lennon. Who's John Lennon? Who's that compared to the guy I'm thinking about? I picked up a wardrobe off the side of the road, and I was going, I'm struggling to get it on. A medium-sized chest of drawers, timber, lovely timber.
0: Beautiful.
6: And who comes out? Guy Sebastian. He came out, rolled the sleeves up, helped me load it on.
0: What a man.
6: Lovely man. He didn't have the afro at that point. It was 2 years ago. So yeah. No afro, so not as good, but still.
0: What a legend. Not only that he's giving away medium-sized set of drawers, but actually helped you load it as well.
6: Of course. Like, I was shocked. But what a man.
3: What a man.
0: You know, would John Lennon have done that in his heyday? We never know. How someone load a snooker table must weigh a ton.
3: He's our John Lennon.
6: What I've heard, John Lennon, selfish, Guy Sebastian, man of the people.
0: I'll give you the $250 Chemist Warehouse voucher. Brilliant story. Very well told, Jacob. Have a great day. Thanks for calling him.
6: Thank you very much.
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0: Christian O'Connell's show. Anyone else missing the World Cup? I am. It's been such a big part of my life over the last couple of weeks. We still have SBS on in the studio here. And it's normally there's at least three games on during the show. And now it's no one knows how to turn it off SBS. We're still counting as a record viewership. But now I'm suddenly keep to seeing there's some sort of political roundup of news around the world by Wolf Blitzer instead of the World Cup games.
1: We're really across our French politics.
0: Yeah,
1: at the moment,
0: no, there's a lot going on there at the moment. Get around. All right, time for this morning's Time Waster. Put a band in a TV show. Double pass for the best in show today for Red Hot Summer Tour. Australian Cruel and Men at Work unite for a historic Red Hot Summer Tour. Nationally this October and November. Tickets are on sale now. At Ticketmaster, we have a double pass up for grabs. Band in a TV show. Please do your Kim Carnes one.
1: I've got a bad
0: No, no, no, just because I know what it is. It's solid.
1: Okay.
0: I guarantee it, Lisa Silver. Coldplay Away. Coldplay Away.
1: What's Play Away?
0: Play Away, the TV show, kids' TV show.
1: Oh. I'm not familiar. Silver.
0: Home and Oasis. Home and Oasis.
1: That's very good. Cold.
0: Columbo Diddley. If you're a certain age, some of you will know Bo Diddley. He ain't blowing up on TikToks, but that doesn't mean he's not a huge talent.
1: Very good.
0: Bruce Springsteen and the Sesame Street Band.
1: Silver.
0: Cypress Hill Street Blues.
1: Gold.
0: And System of a Downton Abbey.
1: Silver plus.
0: I'd like to hear that mashup with Lord Cranley and System of a Down. Chop suey. Ria, what have you got?
1: Kath and Kim Carnes.
0: Oh, my God. That's pretty good. Bronze.
1: I knew it. How's Those of Pain?
0: Oh, wow. You love that TV show. One of your favourite comedies of all time. Silver.
1: Bluey Lewis and the News.
0: Oh, that's very good. Gold.
1: And he's going to help you with your wardrobe. It's Family Guy Sebastian.
0: Oh, hot off the press. Very good. Gold. The Christian O'Connell Show.

0: Christian O'Connell show. All right, put a band in a
1: TV show.
0: That's where I was going. CS Ice House.
1: Silver Plus.
0: Well done, Stephen. Better Homes and Savage Garden.
1: Silver Plus.
0: Coldplay School. That's what I meant to do.
1: Go
0: on. That was on about playing with. What am I? The Grateful Ted Lasso.
1: Oh, very good. God.
0: Laura Harvey, well done. Everybody loves Raymond Ramones.
1: Silver?
0: Yeah. 2.5 Men at Work.
1: Gold.
0: That's very smart. What on Georgia Muscat? The Kardashians. The Kardashians.
1: Silver.
0: Magnum PSI.
1: Oh,
0: Magnum style. Very good. God, Christopher Davis. I know the hits. All the kids are listening to. How old is that guy now? He was about 50 when it came out, wasn't he? He must be about 80. He's in a care home, yeah. Si. Doctor the Who.
1: Silver.
0: Games of Tones and I.
1: Silver.
0: Saved by Adele. Not Saved by the Bell. Saved by Adele is genius.
1: Gold.
0: Mitchell Jacobson, well done. The Voice to Men.
1: Silver.
0: Salt and Pepper Pig.
1: Gold.
0: Well done, Aaron Wolf. Hell of a name, sir. Band of Bros.
1: Silver Plus.
0: Postman Pat Malone.
1: Gold.
0: Shivanka gave us that one. Well done, Chef. The Daft Punky Brewster. Second Punky Brewster of the week, by the way. And we're here for it.
1: Silver Plus.
0: Thank you, Corey. Friends or Rom.
1: Gold.
0: Well done, Lauren. Linkin Park and Rec.
1: Gold.
0: John Farnham wants a wife. The farmer wants a wife. John Farnham wants a wife.
1: Gold Plus.
0: They're on a streak from last week. Carly Elms, very good for that one. Mr. Ed Sheeran.
1: Silver Plus.
0: Bjork and Mindy.
1: Silver.
0: That's very good, Gav. Huey Lewis in the Channel 9 News.
1: Gold.
0: Very good, Adam. Everyone loves Ray Charles.
1: They do.
0: Who gold. Doesn't? Stevie Wonder Woman. He's in Steve. No, he's Stevie. Anyway, you know what I mean. He's in the TV
1: silver,
0: show.
1: Silver.
0: Okay. I'n sweaty. I didn't mean anything other than he's in the TV show because we're saying put band in a TV show. He's not in Wonder Woman. He's in the TV show.
1: I'm
0: just getting this context. Time to go. All right, who's the winner?
1: Carly with John Farnham wants a wife.
0: All right, tomorrow morning, no one's a winner because intern Pete is on the roads and he's stickering your bin, Sydney.

0: is. It is, isn't it?
1: Wow.
0: Producers, it's Peter's giggle is mixed into this. I need to hear this again.
2: Watch out, Peter's about.
0: This is actually a public warning.
2: Watch out, Peter's about. You better watch out, because Peter's about.
0: What a remix. Wow. What a remix. Tomorrow morning from 6:30 a.m, intern Pete, the world's oldest intern, is in his Creepmobile and he's coming to sticker up your bins.
1: And technically we've warned you via song. Yeah, no, so legally we are absolved yes. of any responsibility.
0: State government asked us, said you can do this, but there must be a warning jingle that's played every 20 minutes when he's out and about. Just so they're aware that he's prowling in his Holden. All right, if you'd like him to sticker your bins tomorrow morning, he's hitting the West. Watch out, West Sydney. He's coming in hot. Text in now. We'll book you in for a drive-by. 0475-03-1043. And please, please, be aware. Watch out. Beat us about. We need to go. I'm getting giddy. I feel drunk.
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2: Good morning, I'm Gareth Thompson. Donald Trump has ramped up the stakes for any further Iranian attacks on ships in the Strait of Hormuz, warning the US will bomb a bridge or power plant, including those near the capital Tehran, for every vessel that's struck.
3: They're going to pay a big price. They're being decimated.
2: The president's warning follows an 11th consecutive night of attacks on Iranian infrastructure. Meantime, the treasurer is lowering expectations of an extension to the fuel excise cuts, which are saving motorists 16 cents a litre. Despite fears of fresh petrol price hikes because of the Middle East conflict, Jim Chalmers has told the ABC the discounts are likely to end on August 2nd.
4: We keep all of this under review in the usual way, but our expectation is that it will taper off in the first couple of days of August.
2: One Nation's plan to cap annual visa arrivals at 130,000 is facing fresh scrutiny, with immigration and economic experts warning it could lead to labour shortages and negative migration. Nine newspapers are reporting it would require major cuts to student, skilled worker and working holiday visas. Tens of thousands of healthcare students are expected to pocket around $338 a week as the federal government expands its practical placement payments. And the house at the centre of an Australian classic is set to become a castle once more. The Victorian home used for the 1997 film The Castle has won council approval to become a family home again. It was recently relocated from Melbourne to regional Victoria.
5: Join the ride to beat cancer. The Macca Cancer 200 Ride for the Perkins. October 17 and 18. Search Cancer 200 to register now.
2: To sport, John Longmire won't put his hand up for the vacant Bombers or Blues coaching roles after he missed out on the Tassie job. The Swans Premiership coach conceding to 360, it was obvious he was never the Devils' first choice.
6: These things become clear over time, and I think that certainly happened with me. It certainly became clear over time about where I sat with my coaching at the moment.
2: We're likely to see shorter matches in the future, with the AFL's general manager of football, Greg Swan, telling Seven it's up for discussion ahead of the Devils' entry into the league.
7: In a couple of years' time, obviously, when Tassie come in, you know, if we go from 22 to 24 games, then that will definitely be an issue that you will have to reduce the game time.
2: Collingwood's named Josh Dacos for tonight's round 20 opener against Adelaide, despite him missing training on Tuesday with an ankle complaint. And pole vaulter Nina Kennedy has been named as Australia's flag bearer for tomorrow's Com Games opening ceremony in Glasgow. Swimmer Tim Hodge will carry the King's baton.
8: Winter is wonderful at Three Sheets with all your hearty favourites like slow-cooked meats, wood-fired pizzas and Guinness. Welcome winter at Three Sheets.

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5: Good morning, I'm Gareth Thompson. Labor's national conference kicks off in Adelaide today with a number of contentious policy issues tipped to be worked out behind the scenes. Around 3,000 people are expected to attend, with a tax on gas exports, tougher gambling reform, cost of living and AUKUS among the topics to be discussed. Donald Trump's turning the heat up on Iran by threatening to blow up a power plant or bridge for every ship that's attacked in the Strait of Hormuz. The US president's threats follow an 11th consecutive night of strikes on the country. However, Secretary of State Marco Rubio says the preference is to come up with a new peace deal.
6: We remain open to diplomacy. We remain open to working it out in a negotiated way. But right now, they don't seem to be serious about that. And so we're going to continue to protect shipping.
5: Divisions have been exposed in One Nation over its stance on AUKUS, with Malcolm Roberts breaking ranks over the submarine plan. Pauline Hanson says AUKUS is a critical defence initiative, but The Australian is reporting Roberts last month told a podcast it was absurd and not credible. And tens of thousands of teachers will march through Melbourne today demanding better pay and working conditions. More than 30,000 have walked off the job after knocking back the Victorian government's latest pay offer, which would have made them the best paid educators in the country. Schools remain open, but only to supervise kids.
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5: To sport, and West Coast will be throwing everything they've got at the Dockers Friday night in the Western Derby. The team coming off the back of a great game but disappointing result against the reigning premiers. Defender Brady Hoff says they'll be going in strong.
7: We showed last week that we can match it with some pretty good teams and, we'll be going in there to get the win, and that's what we're planning to do.
5: It appears Collingwood's steel side bottom will hang up the boots at the end of the season, with the 35-year-old two-time premiership star reportedly set to discuss his future with the club over the next fortnight. The Pies meet the Crows tonight in Adelaide to kickstart round 20. Josh Dacos will play despite his ankle scare. And former Swans coach John Longmire believes Ken Hinckley will excel in the top job at Tassie after he himself missed out on the role.
8: He's got a great connection with his players. He's obviously clearly experienced. He's a country lad, which I think fits in well with what they're after. He'll be that coach that gets emotional and gets passionate. Players can't help but buy into that. I think he'll do a great job for him.
5: Horse there on 360. He's also ruled himself out of the race for the Bombers and Blues coaching gigs. Sunny and 19 right now in Perth. It's 7 degrees. And on air, online and on the go, you can take Gold 96 FM wherever you go with the iHeart app. It's available on all smartphones, tablets and TVs, so download it now.
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2: And he's at it again.
3: Frosty the Scammer was a sly and sneaky guy with a laptop screen and a shady grin and a glimmer in his eye.
2: He's back at it again. The scammers are out. There's a new one going around that we need to let you know about. There seemed to be a time there where the telcos were on top of it, but it's like a game of whack-a-mole. As soon as they get on top of them, these sneaky buggers find another way to get to us.
4: I just can't stand scammers. Like they're what, I mean, you know.
2: That's a very polite way of putting it. Because I would probably use some slightly stronger language, but please, let's run with that to be on the safe side.
4: They are some of the worst kind of people.
2: Yeah.
4: You know. Just like people who don't take their trolleys back to the, you know, to the trolley station.
2: Oh, I hate them. Anyway, Susie, our producer, received this one yesterday and thought everyone should know about it.
4: Mm.
2: It's one of those AusPost, because some people do so much online shopping now, and we're getting, you know.
4: Well, I have to admit,
2: how many deliveries a day do you get?
4: I wouldn't fall for this one in a second, because I do have so much communication from Australia Post. I know exactly how they let me know that there's a parcel coming or not, and it doesn't look like this.
2: Almost by name. yes. AusPost, a drop-off update. I popped around to your place at 10:37 today, knocked firmly. I knocked firmly on the front door, got no response from the inside of the property. Your package is held at the nearest delivery centre. And then here we go. HTTPS, remember, mypost.mycccf.buzz.
4: No one actually reads the HTTP.
2: That's the problem. That's the link.
4: That's just meant to look, you know.
2: And then you've got legit. Two options, new delivery time or collect the item from the counter. But here's the thing. You've got to reply with a Y to unlock the access, close the message, then reopen it to continue.
4: Yeah, that's all very very complicated. I did get a couple over the course of a week or two from Telstra, my Telstra bill.
2: Yeah.
4: And it said, here's your Telstra bill. And Telstra was spelt T-E/STRA instead of an L. And I thought, ooh, is this a scam? Or is this how Telstra's stylizing its name these days? Like, pink with an exclamation
2: it's
4: mark.
2: It's for the kids. They're getting down with it. It's a new
4: world.
2: You never
4: know.
2: That's
4: yeah,
2: true.
4: You never know.
2: Lisa, don't. It's a scam.
4: Yeah. Oh, I
2: don't. Don't go there.
4: No, I won't.
2: Anyway, please.
4: Look out for the Australia Post one.
2: Yeah, do be vigilant because
4: Believe me, they're not popping around and knocking firmly on your front door. They're just saying, your parcel's at the post office.
2: Exactly. And that's all it needs to be. And then you go and pick it up. So please do beware.
0: This is Lisa and Russell Rewound.
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5: 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It's Christy with the latest Perth traffic.
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0: The hero of her Minnesota nursing home after successfully lobbying for their right to party or to enjoy a sherry or two. She's forced a change in the law to allow nursing homes and assisted living facilities in Minnesota to serve alcohol to the residents and their guests for special events without a license.
1: A bit of bridge and some brandy.
0: Exactly. Anita LeBrun was horrified to discover her assisted living facility was prohibited from serving alcohol, prompting her to take her fight all the way to the state legislature. Anita emphasised the importance of residents in assisted living having the same freedoms as anyone else. She said, just because we're older and live in assisted living doesn't mean we should have fewer freedoms. We're not dead yet. The new law is being called the Grandparents Happy Hour Bill, and it was celebrated with a champagne toast between LeBrun and Minnesota Governor Tim Walz, who supported the law change, saying growing older shouldn't mean giving up the things you've enjoyed your whole life. Well, cheers to that.
1: Yes, medication, that's
0: good
1: what
0: for
1: I call
0: you,
1: it.
0: Anita.
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12: Bit of a queue at Naval Base, Rockingham Road northbound, approaching Anketsale Road. Also, Kwinana Beach, Paterson Road northbound and Mandurah Road as well. Mitchell Freeway southbound, building a little bit near Warwick Road. Kwinana Freeway northbound, underspeed Mortimer Road, merge point through to Rolly Road. And a reminder, Fremantle take on West Coast at Optus Stadium tomorrow night at 6:10pm, but gates open at 4:30pm. 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
15: Good morning, I'm Gareth Thompson. Perth is resisting the East Coast trend of falling house prices, but only just. Domain's Nicola Powell says even in the nation's strongest performing capital, weak consumer sentiment, rate hikes and tax changes have led to a slowdown.
16: The thing with that 1% growth, it is one of the weakest paces we've seen across Perth in some time. So it shows that even the pace of price growth in Perth is starting to slow down and we've passed that peak.
15: The West reporting some suburbs have even gone backwards, with Jandakot, Eglinton and Southern River all recording price drops in the year to June. Tougher gambling reforms and gas export tax is expected to dominate discussion at Labor's National Conference. The three-day event kicks off in Adelaide today with 400 delegates.

0: to vote on amendments. The PM's AI pitch and the AUKUS deal also tipped to be up for debate. Origin Energy's share price has fallen in the wake of a suspected cyber hack. Up to 2 million customers' details have reportedly been impacted by the attack, which the energy retailer says it's urgently investigating. Origin believes credit card and bank details have not been compromised. Drivers in the city's north can expect disruptions around Stirling Station for some time to come. Roadworks around Cedric Street aren't expected to be finished till August. The streets closed in both directions between Stevenson Avenue and Ellen Stirling Boulevard. Detours are in place. One Nation's plan to cap annual visa arrivals at 130,000 is facing fresh scrutiny, with immigration and economic experts warning it could lead to labour shortages and negative migration. The Nine papers are reporting it would require major cuts to student, skilled worker and working holiday visas. And if you want to taste the best tap water in WA, you'll have to go south. The Water Corporation's Capel Water Treatment Plant winning the best tasting tap water competition. A bottle of the state's finest will now be tested against the winners of other states in the national competition at the end of the year.
1: Join the ride to beat cancer. The Macca Cancer 200 Ride for the Perkins, October 17 and 18. Search Cancer 200 to register now.
0: In sport, the Eagles are looking forward to Friday night's Western Derby. The team boosted after being told Harley Reid will be available to play after hurting his ankle on Saturday night. Defender Brady Hoff says the team can't wait to get

0: like slow-cooked meats, wood-fired pizzas and Guinness. Welcome winter at Three Sheets.
1: Sunny and 19 right now in Perth. 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
4: And we are here to start
5: good morning.
4: Thursday right.
5: Yes,
4: good
5: yes.
4: morning.
5: Good morning. You know, he had to reschedule last week. But today, hopefully, in about half an hour,
4: yes,
5: we will chat to Brian Adams.
4: He'll be on the line from Canada.
5: He's coming back for another go. Like, I reckon his is possibly the only concert in history to have been cancelled because of a fatberg.
4: Well, I think for that specific reason, yes.
5: At the very last minute.
4: We'll have to ask him if it's the first time he's ever actually had to pull the plug on a gig, like literally being on stage ready to go. Oh, no, the dunny's blocked up.
5: Oh, no, yeah, you could pull the plug, but nothing was going down.
4: Nothing was going down.
5: So, yes, we will talk about that and the show at the arena on February the 23rd.
4: Just after 6:30 this morning. Hey, being a Thursday, we're opening the Book of Records again. We're going to do it after 7. We're looking for the person who has trouble clearing out their pantry.
5: Oh, we're looking for our Jerry Seinfeld.
4: Yes. Famously on the set, didn't he?
5: Yes, he loved a box of cereal. And his flat in Seinfeld.
4: If you go back and watch the episodes, you just see them all up on the shelf.
5: Yes. So we are looking for the person with the most types of cereal in their pantry. You can text us your answers anytime, 0476 96 96 96, or call us on 1355 22 after 7. Caller or texter of the day is going to win 2 tickets to the Red Hot Summer Tour at Sandalford Wines in November, which is being headlined by Australian Crawl and Men at Work.
4: After 7:30, we're going to do another segment. It's our new one called Perth's Strange History. Now, today we're going to talk about... I remember this being in the news a few years ago. It's a bizarre WA law that had been around under the Marketing Potatoes Act of 1946.
5: Who knew there was a Marketing of Potatoes Act,
4: well,
5: specifically?
4: You do now. Yeah. We're going to find out why it hung around for so long. It meant that you couldn't in WA possess, sell or transport 50 kilograms or more of potatoes without being an authorised agent of the Potato Corporation. Here's my badge, officer.
5: Right.
4: I am an officer
5: of
4: the potato.
5: Who was transporting 50 kilos of spuds without it?
4: Well, Tony Gallardi was trying to. That's the thing.
5: And
4: he's the one who got it overturned. Anyway, we're going to talk with Laura Wilcox from Timpano Legal.
5: Okay.
4: Criminal lawyer who's going to explain that potato crime to us.
5: All right. Hayden Young's going to join us in the studio after 8 o'clock to talk about the win over Port, tomorrow's derby, of course, and a special milestone that is happening for him tomorrow.
4: It is.
5: Very special day for our Hayden.
4: So we're looking forward to seeing Hayden, and we have another $150 to spend at Red Rooster to give away. And how would you like to win some instant cash?
5: Yes, please.
4: Well, we'll give you another chance to play Odd One Out with Automasters sometime between now and 9. As we fire up on a Thursday in a blaze of glory, Bon Jovi. Oh, well, John, without the rest of the Bon Jovis.

0: Getting our twang on at Gold. 96 FM, good morning. It is Lisa and Russell, John Bon Jovi, Blaze of Glory, right on 12 past 6. Never too early for a good story.
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3: Gypsy by Fleetwood Mac. The song was written by Stevie Nicks, of course, around 1979. The earliest demo recordings were made in early 1980 with a view to including it on her debut solo album, Belladonna. But it took on a sort of a different life after her best friend, Robin Anderson, died of leukemia, and they kind of delayed the release of the song. It ended up coming out in August 1982 as the second single from the group's 13th studio album, Mirage.
0: Here's Stevie talking about how the song came from a yearning for, you know, the simple things in life before the trappings of fame and fortune and Fleetwood Mac.
4: Gypsy was written when I moved out of a big house into a really small house, and I put my bed on the floor and just decorated it totally, totally gypsy-esque and really funky, and because I really wanted to get away from the big time, like this very sophisticated home. I just wanted to go back to my roots. And that's what, you know, so I'm back to the Velvet Underground, back to the floor that I love, to a room with some lace and paper flowers, back to the gypsy that I was.
0: All right, Lisa, throw on your flowing gown.
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0: Good morning. It's Gold 96 FM. It's Lisa and Russell tackling Thursday with some Fleetwood Mac. Gypsy. At almost 18 past 6, just after 6.30 this morning, on the line from Canada, fingers crossed, we shall be talking to Brian Adams, who has rescheduled after the famous plumbing incident of last year. He's coming back to Perth. We'll be talking to Brian about that. Now, if you're heading along Wellington Street, let's check if there's any plumbing problems stopping the traffic this morning.
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2: Quick check of the freeways first. Mitchell Freeway southbound is holding you up a bit, mainly near Warwick Road for the moment. Quinana Freeway northbound is under speed Mortimer Road through to Rowley Road as well. Still offering a pretty good run on the Graham Farmer Freeway and no issues in the Northbridge Tunnel. Busy in Quinana Beach, Patterson Road northbound at Nandra Road. Further up Rockingham Road northbound at Anchortel Road in Naval Bay. The census is coming this August. 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If you see anything else, please call our traffic hotline on 9323 9696. It's Christy with the latest Perth traffic.
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8: Good morning. It's 22 past 6. Sunny and a top of 19 today.
9: $10 whole roast chickens, Monday to Wednesday. 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
9: Yeah.
8: 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Mm. Hey, that's a good idea. 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

0: Just great songs to get you up and about on a Thursday. Tony Basil, Mickey at Gold, 96 FM. Good morning. It is Lisa and Russell. It's 26 past 6. After 6:30 this morning, we are going to talk to the man whose concert in Perth last year, almost concert, made world headlines.
1: The concert by Bryan Adams in Australia had to be cancelled last night because of a large sewer blockage caused by fat, grease and rags.
2: I've heard some excuses in my time. Bryan Adams says it was probably not a bad idea that the Water Corporation decided that that was an excuse. He's apologised on social media and promised that he will try to reschedule the show as soon as possible.
1: And he will not be beaten by a fatberg.
0: He will battle on undeterred. Anyway, so the Water Corporation, they're very, very clear. They're checking the pipes before he comes. Next. Next February. Okay. It's going to be a big gig. It's going to be a much anticipated gig. Hopefully most of the 13,000 people that were there last year can be there again next year. Anyway, so we're going to talk to Bryan Adams, hopefully, from Canada, just after the 6:30 update.
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9: There is a crash down near the Perth CBD on Mitchell Freeway southbound at Mounts Bay Road. Now the left lane is blocked. Towing services are on site. Traffic is heavy back into the city there. Further back, freeway southbound, so Burns Beach Road, then Whitfords Avenue through to Reed Highway. Quinata Freeway northbound, so Mortimer Road to Rowley Road. Brake lights in Quinata Beach, Patterson Road northbound at Mandurah Road. Further up, Rockingham Road at Agatelle Road in Naval Base 2. Get home for the moments that matter most, like sunset strolls with your mates or bedtime stories with your little ones. Drive safe. A reminder from RAC. It's Christy with the latest Perth traffic.
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12: Good morning, I'm Gareth Thompson. Anthony Albanese will take to the stage in Adelaide today to kick off the three-day Labor conference. Incoming Labor President Kate Ellis and South Australian Premier Peter Malinauskas will also speak to the Labor faithful. Treasurer Jim Chalmers will lead an economic debate as key topics like a tax on gas exports is expected to be widely discussed. Australia's housing boom is officially over, according to this morning's latest Domain report. It shows house prices across the combined capitals fell by 1.4% in the June quarter, led by drops in Sydney, Melbourne and Canberra. Things have held in Perth for housing, up 1%, but unit prices fell 1%, ending a three-year run of unit price growth. Rate hikes, weak consumer sentiment and recent tax changes are reportedly behind the slowdown. The Treasurer is lowering expectations of an extension to the fuel excise cuts, which are saving motorists 16 cents a litre. Despite fears of fresh petrol price hikes because of the Middle East conflict, Jim Chalmers has told the ABC the discounts are likely to end on August 2nd.
13: We keep all of this under review in the usual way, but our expectation is that it will taper off in the first couple of days of August.

0: A boost for tens of thousands of Aussie healthcare students. The federal government is set to announce an expansion of its practical placement payments from July 1 next year. It means Aussies studying degrees like physio, OT and paramedicine will get up to $388 a week while on placement. And it looks like Perth might be set to get a new slew of dog beaches. The city of Wanneroo is proposing new locations in Mindari, Alkimos and Two Rocks. The city points to 5,500 registered dogs in the area as an indicator of strong demand for new infrastructure.
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0: In sport, John Longmire won't put up his hand for the vacant Bombers or Blues coaching roles after he missed out on the Tassie job. The Swans Premiership coach conceding to 360, it was obvious he was never the Devils' first choice.
2: These things become clear over time, and I think that certainly happened with me. It certainly became clear over time about where I sat with my coaching at the moment.
0: And we're likely to see shorter matches in the future, with the AFL's General Manager of Football, Greg Swan, telling Seven it's up for discussion ahead of the Devils' entry into the league.
3: When in a couple of years' time, obviously when Tassie come in, you know, if we go from 22 to 24 games, then that will definitely be an issue that you will have to reduce the game time.
0: Sunny at 19. Right now in Perth, it's 8 degrees. 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
6: And we're starting it with the help of Yui this morning. Yes, it is Lisa, it is Russell. And Lisa, another special guest.
7: Oh, we've got a very big guest this morning. Brian Adams is bringing his role with the Punchers Arena Tour to, dare I say it, the RSC Arena, Tuesday, February 23rd. Tickets are on sale now through Ticketek. Brian is joining us. Good morning.
6: Morning, Brian.
8: Good morning.
6: Good morning. RAC Arena, that's probably one of your more memorable venues that you've ever played around the world now.
8: That's one of my favourite places.
6: It's when you turned up for a gig and didn't have to sing a note.
8: I know. It was awful.
7: It was awful. It was awful for everyone. We are, of course, referring to the Fatburg. I mean, that alone just sounds ridiculous, doesn't it? But the last show there, you did have to cancel because of a Fatburg,
8: I didn't cancel. I just couldn't play.
7: No, that's right.
8: They wouldn't let the people in.
7: That's right.
6: So
8: they wouldn't I was stood backstage going, let them in. And they wouldn't let them in.
7: It's just a bit of a burg of fashion,
6: It was just a case of just make sure all 13,000 of them, you know, went before they came here because they're not going to be able to use the facilities during the gig.
7: Yeah.
8: Well, I hope they got their shit together.
6: Well, the Water Corporation apparently have said yes, and I think they're double checking it. They will double check it before you hit the stage. Everything will flush through nicely.
8: The good news is we're coming back.
6: Yay.
8: And we're going to do it, and they better not tell me no.
7: Well, Water Corp, which is our state-owned wastewater utility, has pledged that everything will be okay and in working order.
8: What a joke.
6: Yeah, well, that's what we all thought too.
7: It's not how we really intended to be put on the map.
8: Let me tell you a bit of news here also. We asked that there was, I forget now, who was it? The band that was on, they had like 5-6 days booked in that place afterwards.
7: Oh, that's right, yeah.
8: We begged them to give us one day, and they wouldn't do it.
6: Oh, really?
7: Mm.
8: No, they wouldn't. Oh, it was Kylie Minogue.
7: Battle
6: of Brian and Kylie.
8: Yeah, they would not give us one, and they were just rehearsing.
7: Oh, she's only little. You could have taken Kylie.
8: It's not Kylie, it's your people.
7: Oh, yeah, true.
6: Oh, it's always the people, Brian. The people.
7: Well, you're coming back.
6: Anyway, let's look to the future now.
7: Yes.
6: Next February.
8: Yep.
7: Rolling
8: with the Punches, and that's exactly what we're doing this time too.
7: Yes, it's named after your latest album. Is it your 16th studio album?
8: I've lost track.
7: Yeah, you would.
6: It's just in the collection there, and it's quite a long
8: list. The shelf. I'll go count them now if you want.
7: Well, I mean, where do you keep drawing the inspiration from? That's a lot of albums.
8: Yeah, the tap's not turning off there, Lisa. It's, the song's coming out all the time. I actually have another album coming out in November.

0: Right.
1: Jeez, you don't stop.
2: Well, I can't help it.
0: Mm.
1: Good. That's a good place.
2: I can't help myself.
1: It's a good place to be in. Because now you wrote on the album that came out last year, Roll With The Punches, you wrote every song on that album, didn't you?
2: I always write all my songs.
1: You write all songs. But in the past, you've teamed up with your mate Jim Vallance.
2: Jim and I go back 100 years.
1: Yeah, absolutely.
2: In fact, we had a great a virtual drink over the phone today because our song Heaven just went over a billion streams.
1: A billion on Spotify. You're in the club.
2: You know what's funny about that is that we wrote that song when I was 23.
0: Mm.
2: You know, and so that's like, I don't know how long Spotify's been around, but it's not that long.
1: No, it's certainly not that long. Now that you're in the billion club, you're one of the few there that's actually making money off a song.
2: I don't think so.
1: No? not even a billion.
2: You know what? A billion times zero is still zero.
0: Natalie Imbruglia is joining you on the tour. Our own Natalie. Do you know Natalie well? You worked with her before?
2: I know Natalie. I don't know her well.
0: Yeah, yeah. She's gorgeous. All your friends are getting married, actually. Mel C on the weekend got married. And what about Taylor Swift? We know you're friends with Taylor. Did you get an invitation to the big wedding?
1: Were you there?
2: I did get an invitation, yeah. That was really sweet of
0: me. You go?
2: I couldn't. I was playing.
0: Oh, that's a shame.
1: Oh, you're on the road. Yeah.
2: Plus, guys, I'm a working musician.
0: Yeah, yes.
1: This man never stops.
0: No, well, if you got a 17th album coming out,
1: exactly.
0: I'm not surprised that there's no time for Swifty weddings.
2: Go count them after this conversation.
1: Brian's more than 40 years of hits. That's a lot of stuff to be playing on stage. And obviously, you're going to be featuring the latest album on stage, but, you know. All the hits are going to be there, right?
2: We're not playing 16 albums live, okay?
0: No, there's so much to choose from. It must be tough to, you know, when you decide.
2: Yeah, send in your requests.
0: Yeah, okay. It's good. Okay, we request no Fatbergs. That's the only request we've got, really, for the show on February the 23rd. It's at the arena, God willing. Tickets are on sale now through Ticketek. It's going to be great to have you back in town, Brian.
2: Really looking forward to it. Tell everybody it wasn't my fault.
0: No, they know.
1: It's all right. It's okay.
0: Brian, everyone knows.
1: You're off the hook, mate. It's okay. We know. We're not blaming you. There's some bureaucrats who look after the plumbing. They're the ones everyone's angry at.
0: We'll see you in February.
2: All right, guys. All the best. Thanks a lot. Lots of love to everybody in Perth.
0: Bye.
1: Thank you, Brian. Looking forward to seeing you in February next year.
0: 23rd.
1: It's going to be great.
0: Ticket all tech. Right.
1: Hey, you were talking about how Mel C got married.
0: Yes, she did.
1: Here's Brian and the bride.
0: And Mel C.

0: 96FM. Good morning, Lisa and Russell and Mel C and Brian Adams, who we just spoke to on the Zoom call from Canada this morning. He's coming back for round two.
1: Yes.
0: He will defeat the Fatberg.
1: He will
0: be playing RAC Arena next February. By the way, tickets are on sale now. I would get onto that because I just seen just this morning it's come through that the first show in Melbourne is a complete sellout.
1: Yeah.
0: So don't miss out.
1: Ticketek
0: is the place. Cindy just texted through on 0476 96 96 96. Looking forward to hearing Brian on the radio. Hope you enjoyed it. Loved him since I can remember.
1: Mm.
0: Jumping around as a teenager. Dog thought I was an idiot. You'll be able to do it at RAC Arena. Hey, after 7 this morning, we've got a new record to be set. The most boxes, different kinds of cereals.
1: Mm.
0: How many have you got in
1: your
0: cupboard?
1: Some people have a lot on the go
0: at once. Some people just have no favourite.
1: Everyone wants a different
0: one. Or they have a lot of favourites.
1: You know.
0: Yeah. So they buy, you know.
1: Do you have a favourite cereal?
0: Yeah, I just, you know, I'm, how bland.
1: Mm-hmm.
0: Weet-Bix.
1: Me too.
0: How is it?
1: I love a Weet-Bix.
0: See, it's plain,
1: I love a
0: Weet-Bix,
1: and healthy. I love a crunchy nut cornflake.
0: Oh, yeah.
1: Yeah.
0: I don't mind a Sultana brand.
1: No, I don't. You know how I feel about Sultanas.
0: I have kind of, no, I don't. Tell me, what's going
1: dead
0: on?
1: Dead flies, don't like them. We don't, no.
0: They're not.
1: They look like dead flies.
0: What they look like and what they taste like are two different things.
1: You can't get it out.
0: But
1: of
0: I have
1: head.
0: Moved on from the Fruit Loops, the Cocoa Pops, and
1: Fruit Loops
0: the
1: are
0: Frosty
1: a Christmas
0: Flakes.
1: Holidays.
0: Yes.
1: Cereal at your nana's.
0: Well, it's like a bowl of. That's almost like a bowl of, you know,
1: sugar.
0: Sort of, they have goodness
1: straight
0: in
1: up
0: them.
1: Molasses,
0: Nutri-Grain. I've tried
1: more
0: them all.
1: More sugar in Nutri-Grain, I think, than a Cocoa Pop.
0: I have tried them all, but yes,
1: anyway.
0: I go for the Weet-Bix.
1: Yeah.
0: With a bit of oat bran on it.
1: Oh, no, I just like them pretty much unadulterated.
0: Okay.
1: Yeah.
0: Well, you know, as you get older.
1: Hot milk.
0: They tell you oats are good.
1: Yeah.
0: Anyway, we want to know enough about us, more about you.
1: Yes.
0: How many different types of cereal have you got in your pantry? Maybe go and check this morning before you head out. You can text in early if you like, 0476 96 96 96. 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
3: Look out for that crash near Perth on the Mitchell Freeway south out at Mounts Bay Road. The left lane blocked by towing services. Traffic now heavy back to around Power Street because of that. Further back, freeway south that's on Burns Beach Road, then Whitfords Avenue through to Reed Highway. Freeway northbound Thomas Road to Rowley Road. And Lynn called the traffic hotline to say there are roadworks on Thomas Road between Tonkin Highway and Cargottage Road. It's down to one lane, traffic's heavy. 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If you see anything else, please call our traffic hotline on line 323 96 96. It's Christy with the latest Perth traffic.
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10: 8 away from 7. The sun will be out today and it will be out all day with a nice top of 18. It's 8 now, but it feels

0: Gold 96 FM. Good morning. It's Lisa and Russell. It is four away from seven. Steve Winwood, Valerie. From Valerie to Piastri. Lisa,
1: what's happening?
0: Gareth has some news in the 7 o'clock update that I don't think is going to make you very happy.
1: No.
0: What have McLaren done to your boy Oscar again? We'll find out next in the 7 o'clock update. You ain't going to be happy.
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4: There's a breakdown in Redcliffe, Tonkin Highway South, and on the Redcliffe Bridge is off in the left emergency lane. And the earlier crash near Perth on the freeway south and a Mounts Bay Road has cleared, but very big delays. They're back to around Cedric Street. Further back, freeway south, Basalt Burns Beach Road, then Whitfords to Reed. Freeway north, Embassy Thomas Road to Rolney Road, then South Street to the Leach Highway. Tonkin Highway, so south, and Reed Highway through to Banara Road as well. 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
1: Good morning, I'm Gareth Thompson. Perth's housing boom has hit a slowdown according to the latest report from Domain. The city has weathered the drop seen on the east coast, recording a small 1% increase in the June quarter, but unit prices have fallen 1%.
20: That really ends that three-year run of unit price growth that we've seen across Perth. So it shows even our strongest markets are being impacted by the factors affecting all of our markets nationally, and that is rate hikes, that is weak consumer sentiment and changes to the way we tax property.
1: Domain economist Dr. Nicola Powell there. Labor's national conference kicks off in Adelaide today with a number of contentious policy issues tipped to be worked out behind the scenes. Around 3,000 people are expected to attend, with a tax on gas exports, tougher gambling reform, cost of living and AUKUS among the topics to be discussed. Meanwhile, divisions have been exposed in One Nation over its stance on AUKUS, with Malcolm Roberts breaking ranks over the submarine plan. Pauline Hanson says AUKUS is a critical defence initiative, but The Australian is reporting Roberts last month told a podcast it was absurd and not credible. Donald Trump's turning the heat up on Iran by threatening to blow up a power plant or bridge for every ship that's attacked in the Strait of Hormuz. The US president's threat follows an 11th consecutive night of strikes on the country. However, Secretary of State Marco Rubio says the preference is to come up with a new peace deal.
21: We remain open to diplomacy. We remain open to working it out in a negotiated way. But right now, they don't seem to be serious about that. And so we're going to continue to protect shipping.
1: Tens of thousands of teachers will march through Melbourne today demanding better pay and working conditions. And The West reports a WA footy club has removed a public apology after admitting one of its players used a homophobic slur during a women's footy match. Stirling FC called the behaviour unacceptable after the incident between a Stirling and a Mandurah player in a now deleted post. It's not clear if it was referred to tribunal.
22: Join the ride to beat cancer. The Macca Cancer 200 Ride for the Perkins. October 17 and 18. Search Cancer 200 to register now.
1: In sport, West Coast will be throwing everything they've got at the Dockers Friday night in the Western Derby. The team coming off the back of a great game but disappointing result against the reigning premiers. Defender Brady Hoff says they'll be going in strong.
23: And we showed last week that we can match it with some pretty good teams and we'll be going in there to get the win, and that's what we're planning to do.
1: The Pies meet the Crows tonight in Adelaide to kickstart round 20. And Oscar Piastri's been dropped by McLaren for Friday's first practice session at the Hungarian Grand Prix.
24: Need a sweet stop on the way home? 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
1: Sunny and 19, right now in Perth, it's 8 degrees. And on air, online

0: Russell's Book of Records.
1: We've never seen anything like it.
2: It's a special book.
3: It's a big one today.
2: it's made for this time of day, really, isn't it?
3: Yes. You've probably just been perusing the shelf. The cereal shelf.
2: Yeah, which one will I have today? Unless you're like us, where you only pick the one, which is Sweet Picks.
3: Yeah, we are looking for the person with the most types of cereal in their pantry.
2: As Lisa wants to know, do you have as many as Jerry Seinfeld would have on in his cupboard, if you've watched that on TV? Lisa, here's one. I wonder how many people might have a box of this on their shelf.
4: Oh, Fred, will you give Pebbles breakfast?
5: Sure, honey. Yabba-dabba-doo. Greens Pebbles. Cereals named after my little girl. Jaffa and Fruity Flavors. You like Pebbles, sweetheart?
6: Try new Greens Pebbles.
5: Wilma!
2: Do you remember Pebbles?
3: Oh, well, I remember Pebbles, but I don't remember.
2: Do you
3: remember
2: Pebbles in a box?
3: No.
2: I have a vague memory of it back in the 90s.
3: It looks like the number we've got to beat is, hang on, Wheat Bix, Porridge, Nutri-Grain, Just Right, and Plus. Five. That's from Michelle and Kinross.
2: Yes. All right. So Michelle and Kinross is kicking us off with five different varieties. And do we need to put a disclaimer in here? You know how you can buy the variety packs in the supermarket? You know how they all come in, you know, like the little Kellogg's boxes, ones you get in the motels?
3: Yeah, do people actually have those in there? I guess they do.
2: Well, they sell them.
3: I don't know.
2: They sell them, so if they sell them, they must buy them.
3: I think that constitutes one box.
2: Okay.
3: Yeah.
2: All right.
3: What do you think?
2: Yeah.
3: I mean, you did say...
2: Let's put a stipulation in there that if you have those
3: cereal.
2: Little... Yeah.
3: I wish you hadn't brought that up.
2: I'm throwing a spatter in the works.
3: Confused me.
2: The Kellogg's variety pack does not count how many boxes of different types of cereal.
3: Boxes.
2: Yeah.
3: Size.
2: Grown-up boxes.
3: You know, yeah.
2: How many do you have in your pantry this morning?
3: Yeah.
2: We want to find out who has the most varieties in Perth. And there could be something in it for you. A couple of tickets for the Red Hot Summer Tour featuring Men at Work. An Australian Crawl. Give us a call, 1355 22. 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

0: 6FM. Good morning, Lisa and Russell and MJ. With Billie Jean. It is 11 past 7. We're breaking, looking to break an interesting record this morning.
1: And he set another record.
2: Incredible. World record.
3: Lisa and Russell's Book of Records.
2: We've never seen anything like it.
0: No, we have not.
4: The most types of cereal in the pantry is what we're going for today.
0: Different kind of boxes. 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Obviously, you can't stick to one. 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Just like Dave from Ridgewood has, if I stab a dozen boxes of cornflakes, does that make me a cereal killer? Oh. Dave?
4: Dave.
0: Thank you for your contribution.
4: Thank you. The number was set at 5 by Michelle in Kinross.
0: Yes.
4: Catnip in Kelmscott has 6. Weet-Bix, Cocoa Pops, Special K. Oh, I like Special K.
0: I do like Special K. I haven't had it in a while.
4: Fruit Loops, Wheaties, and she ate the last of the Nutri-Grain this morning. She likes a bit of variety. So that's 6.
0: Special K was always, I thought, that was always the one that Mum would have.
4: Yeah. Yeah.
0: Not for the kids.
4: But I like the taste of Special K. It's got that malty sort of that taste. Kat in Rockingham, good morning.
0: Morning, Kat.
5: Morning.
4: How many
5: How
4: have you
5: going?
4: Got?
5: I think I've got 8 or 9.
4: Yeah, okay.
5: They're all in there.
4: All right.
0: Eight or nine? Come on, back to the pantry.
4: Yeah, can you tell us what's there?
5: There's Weet-Bix, porridge, rice bubbles, Nutri-Grain, Milo cereal.
4: Milo.
5: Frosties, rice bubbles, and I forgot the other one. But yeah, there's lots.
0: It's obscured there behind the box of bran.
4: Yeah. Oh, is it granola?
5: Yeah, there's tons of. Oh, granola.
4: Yes, granola.
0: Yeah. Oh, well, you'll find that in a lot of pantries, won't you?
5: Yeah, but I use a lot of it for cooking.
4: Anyone remember a cereal called Grape Nuts? And they were little teeny tiny.
0: No, I don't.
4: Crunchy. You were like, the workout that it would give your jaw, you could only have a very small bowl. They were, I loved those so much.
0: I think like Flintstones Pebbles.
4: Yeah.
0: It was very niche, very niche cereal.
4: It was a niche cereal.
0: From yesteryear.
4: But, gee, I wish someone would bring those back. They were awesome. Okay, Kat, so the number to beat is 8 or 9. I think it was 9.
0: We're going to give you 9 there, Kat. We are.
5: Yeah.
0: All right. Thank you. You're in the running.
5: No worries.
0: Good luck.
4: I can tell you Carolyn and Willerton has equaled that 9.
0: Okay.
4: With Honey Stars and Bran Flakes and Weet-Bix. Everyone's got Weet-Bix.
0: Yes.
4: This is the
0: it's
4: theme.
0: A staple.
4: No matter what you've got around the Weet-Bix box, the Weet-Bix are there. And I notice it's Weet-Bix, not Vitabrids.
0: Oh, yeah.
4: Yeah.
0: Yeah.
4: There's rice bubbles. There's all bran. There's creamy
0: difference.
4: Honey porridge sachets, muesli and cornflakes. And she said there's also a couple of bags with small amounts of something that are no longer identifiable.
0: But I keep them in there as an experiment.
4: Oh, you never know.
0: Can you beat the record? So far we're up to 9.
4: We're up
0: it's
4: to
0: a
4: nine.
0: 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And, of course, as we found out, everybody has a box of this.
6: This calls for some snap, crackle and pop.
7: That's right. And Kellogg's Rice Bubbles are a delicious part of your good breakfast.
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6: Can we come too?
9: Yes. You gotta look after the Kellogg's Rice Bubbles.
4: Oh, I feel like a chocolate crackle now.
0: Do you?
4: Yeah.
0: Oh, yes, it does.
4: Any kids having a birthday party today? I can come around for a chocolate
0: crackle. There's so much you can do with the rice bubble.
4: Yes.
0: Give us a call. We're looking to break a record. How many different types of cereal in your pantry? 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

0: 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Good morning. It's Lisa and Russell. It is 17 past seven.
1: And he set another record.
2: 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World record.
3: Lisa and Russell's Book of Records.
2: We've never seen anything like it.
0: No, it's Baby an earth-shattering one this morning. It's a big one.
4: Baby did a bad, bad thing. They tipped out the cereal to get to the little toy.
0: Do they still do the toys?
4: I don't think they do. There'd be a choking hazard. Well, remember back in the old days, you'd get a little something in there and it'd just be loosely in there. It wasn't even in a little bit of plastic or a little, you know.
0: No, it would just be swimming in the flakes.
4: It'd just be swimming in there, a little soldier or something.
0: Soldier
4: or other.
0: In amongst your Fruit Loops.
4: And you totally could have swallowed it. But, you know, funnily enough,
0: We're still here.
4: We managed to find it, but you got in a lot of trouble if you tipped out the cereal to find the toy. You were supposed to just wait till it showed up.
0: And also, you got into a lot of trouble if you just opened the bag and then dived your hand in there,
4: exactly.
0: Got the toy, and then the cereal sat there for another 6 months and went out of date.
4: You got into trouble if you opened a box before finishing the other one. But anyway, we are looking for the person with the most types of cereal in the pantry, and we have had nine so far. It's a tie between Kat in Rockingham and Carolyn in Willetton, I think.
0: Lauren,
4: I think we might have a third way, a three-way.
0: I think so. Lauren in Parkwood, are you part of this cereal three-way? How many have you got?
5: Look, it is a solid nine, and it is a guilty pleasure.
4: What have you got?
0: What do you got?
4: What's in there?
5: Oh, God, what's on my counter? I've got Nutri-Grain, and then I've also got the Sultana brand that was from last night, and then I've also got Cheerios. Actually got two.
4: I like Cheerios.
5: I've not counted both of them. I got Wheaties, I got Vitabrits, I've got Weet-Bix, and I've also got the Carmen's Choc Clusters.
4: Oh, love a cluster.
5: Oh, yeah.
4: I forgot how much I really like cereal. It's a great, it really is, and you can eat it any time of day.
0: Yeah.
4: Like Jerry Seinfeld does.
0: You can. You eat them as a snack,
4: Wow.
0: One I saw on the shelf the other day that I hadn't noticed before, Lucky Charms.
4: I don't think I've ever had one of those. Yeah, that sounds American.
0: It was, but now it's here. I think it's a Nestle one.
4: There's
0: so many different types.
4: There's so many different types.
0: I'm going to be taking more notice in the supermarket this weekend than I ever have.
4: Yes. Well, thank you, Lauren.
0: Thank you, Lauren. So you're
5: no worries,
0: bye.
4: You've got to make a decision now. It's breakfast time.
0: Yes.
4: All right. Now we've got Christy in Baldivis.
0: Can you beat nine?
4: Good morning, Christy.
6: Good morning, I believe I can.
4: Oh, okay, we've got an outright new leader. What have you got?
6: I have 12.
4: 12? Okay. Bit of everything. Can you tell us what's in there?
0: Do you have trouble making a decision in the morning?
6: No, well, I've got four children, one of which has celiac, so we also have to have the gluten-free option.
0: Of course.
4: Oh, right. And fantastic is it that they do offer all these, options
0: which
4: now?
0: They
4: because
0: never did.
4: Once upon a time, you were very limited in your choice.
0: Back when they popped the toy in the bag, there was none of this gluten-free option.
4: Exactly. It was a choking hazard and a choking hazard.
0: That's right.
4: Christy, you got Cocoa Pops?
6: Yes, I've got Cocoa Pops, Weet-Bix, Nutri-Grain, Cinnamon Oats, Brown Sugar Oats, Fruit Loops, Rice Bubbles, Crunchy Granola. 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
4: Okay.
6: Ooh. 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
4: Right.
0: Nice.
4: I'm intrigued how many people do still have Nutri-Grain. That was my dad's favourite, and he used to call them little cricket bats. Was that what they said on the ad? Was it Tony
0: Greg
4: that did the ad and they called them little cricket bats or something?
0: Oh, maybe. I mainly remember the Iron Man commercials, that they used. It was Iron Man food.
4: Iron Man food. I feel like the very first ads for Nutri-Grain, though, might have
0: back
4: been
0: in the
4: Tony
0: black and white
4: Greg.
0: TV days,
4: Shut
0: Lisa.
4: Your face. How very rude. Anyway, Christy and Baldivis has set the new lead.
0: You're in the
4: at
0: lead.
4: 12.
0: Thank you, Christy.
6: Yeah,
4: thanks, Christy. Okay.
0: She's getting breakfast ready together for all the kids.
4: All right.
0: No time for talking to us.
4: 12 is the number of cereals in the pantry to beat.
0: So go to the pantry, have a look. How many have you got? 13 55 22, or the text line 0476 96 96 96.
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8: Still a breakdown in Redcliffe. Tonkin Highway South out of the Redcliffe Bridge is off on the left, emergency lane. And a breakdown in Salter Point, Quinada Freeway South out before the Mount Henry Bridge is off on the left, emergency lane. Further back, Freeway South out of Burns Beach Road, Hepburn to Reed, Stevenson Avenue to Mounts Bay Road and at Mill Point Road. Freeway northbound Thomas to Rowley, South Street to Crampton Avenue and Canning Highway. 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It's Christy with the latest Perth traffic.
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0: Yes, and this morning we are...
11: Can he set another record?
12: Incredible! World record!
10: Lisa and Russell's Book of Records.
12: We've never seen anything like it.
0: We're
1: looking for the person with the most types of cereal in the pantry. And for those playing along at home with the Nutri-Grain ads, it was indeed Tony Gregg doing the original Nutri-Grain ad. And he did say they're shaped like little cricket bats with holes in them.
0: He did. That's right. He did, if for all those who remember before colour TV came along, like Lisa.
1: I just have a very good memory.
0: You do.
1: Let's go to Nick in Hammond Park.
0: Morning, Nick.
13: Hey, how you going?
1: Good. How many have you got?
0: How many different types of cereal in your pantry?
13: I've counted 14.
1: 14?
0: Ooh,
1: do you also have Nutri-Grain?
13: Yes.
0: Very good.
1: Nutri-Grain.
0: Have you got Weet-Bix?
13: Yes.
1: They're the real staples, aren't they?
0: Rice Bubbles?
13: Yes.
0: Yes. All right.
1: All right. Anything unusual?
0: Yeah, what's the unusual one?
13: I've got Milo. I've got Lucky Charms.
1: You got Lucky Charms.
0: There you go.
13: Yeah, and I've got Kit Kat.
1: Kit Kat?
0: Oh, my God.
1: Kit Kat cereal. Wow.
0: I can't wait for the Mars bar cereal.
1: Oh, my goodness.
0: Or the Milky Way. Or the Snickers.
1: What, I have to ask.
13: I think
1: what
13: anything is a cereal.
1: Lucky Charm? What's the flavour?
13: Hang on, let me just grab the box for you. So it says... it is frosted cereal with marshmallows.
1: Oh my god. it's dessert.
13: Yeah.
0: Another question, Nick. How many numbers are on the on the ingredients box?
13: Oh, I couldn't even begin to tell you.
1: We don't look at that.
0: All right.
1: Thanks, Nick.
0: Thank you, Nick.
1: That's a lot of cereals.
0: You.
13: Have a good day.
0: You too.
1: 14. But I think I can confirm.
0: Do we have
1: a beater of 14?
0: Someone can beat it. Is that you, Steve of Byford?
14: Yeah, how you going, guys?
0: Good,
1: hi,
0: mate.
1: Steve. How many have you got?
14: Look, it was a long time ago. It's not so much now in the pantry, but growing up as kids, we were on the bones of our ass living in Holmes West, and it was all we were allowed was Weet-Bix every morning. But then every year, my parents would take us kids away for Christmas holidays down to Bunbury, and Mum would stockpile through the year. And you name the cereal, she would buy it and stockpile it in the cereal. I'm talking probably 14, 15 boxes she'd take away a cereal because that was our treat.
1: Wow. Gosh. Mm. That would have been a lot.
0: That would have been from Weet-Bix to...
14: For us three kids, you know, to have 3 bowls of cereal before 10 o'clock in the morning while we were on holidays.
1: Mm.
14: Everything from Cocoa Pops, Fruit Loops, Nutri-Grain... Oh, you name it.
1: A lot. It was a school holiday thing because that's when I got to have, you know, the sugary ones on school holidays, not during the, you know, rest of the year.
0: You

0: we're lucky.
1: Oh, well, that's
2: especially
1: that is
2: when you have feed yourself. You thank you for the sugar in the morning.
1: Thanks, no.
0: No. Thank you, Ned.
1: Thank you, Steve. With those, but I, you know, we are looking for the person with the most types of cereal in the pantry
0: right now, staring at them
1: as we speak. Able to reel off the ingredients with us, as Nick in Hammond Park just did. So, Nick,
0: congratulations,
1: our winner today. Welcome to the giant book of records, Nick, and also congratulations, you've won the double pass to the Red Hot Summer Tour at Sandalford Wines.
0: And now you know someone who has a box of Lucky Charms in their pantry.
1: Yes, and what they are.
0: Yeah.
1: And they are fattening. It's what they are.
0: There are sometimes food.
1: Australia Crawl and Men at Work unite for an historic Red Hot Summer Tour, Sandalford Wines, Saturday, November 14. 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
0: A couple of groups we haven't seen together in the longest time.

0: 6FM, good morning. It is Lisa and Russell, Billy Joel. The longest time a question often asked is, where in WA can I go for the best tasting tap water? Well, Gareth has the answer for you next in the update at 7:30.
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1: Still that breakdown in Redcliffe, Tonkin Highway South out on the Redcliffe Bridge, now it's off in the left emergency lane. Freeway South, that is slow, Burns Beach Road, then Hepburn Avenue through Warwick Road and Caranup Road through the city to Mill Point Road. Freeway North, bad Thomas Road through Rolly Road, then South Street through to Cranford Avenue as well. Delays in Scarborough, West Coast Highway South at Scarborough Beach Road, West Perth, Charles Street, South Bend near the freeway. 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It's Christy with the latest Perth traffic.
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4: Good morning, I'm Gareth Thompson. Perth is resisting the East Coast trend of falling house prices, but only just. Domain's Nicola Powell says even in the nation's strongest performing capital, weak consumer sentiment, rate hikes and tax changes have led a slowdown.
5: The thing with that 1% growth, it is one of the weakest paces we've seen across Perth in some time. So it shows that even the pace of price growth in Perth is starting to slow down and we've passed that peak.
4: The West reporting some suburbs have even gone backwards, with Jandakot, Eglinton and Southern River all recording price drops in the year to June. Labor's national conference kicks off in Adelaide today with a number of contentious policy issues to be discussed. Around 3,000 people are expected to attend, with a tax on gas exports, tougher gambling reform, cost of living and AUKUS among the key topics. The government will also announce its practical placement payments will be expanded from July next year. Drivers in the city's north can expect disruptions around Stirling Station for some time to come. Roadworks around Cedric Street aren't expected to be finished till August. The street's closed in both directions between Stevenson Avenue and Ellen Stirling Boulevard. The northbound on-ramp from Cedric Street to Mitchell Freeway also remains out of action. Detours are in place. University fees continue to rise, with fears some Aussie arts graduates may never repay their student debt. The federal government has released its course costings for 2027, with law, business, communications and history degrees costing at least 18 grand a year. It's a 3.5% increase on last year's prices. China says Australia needs to stop exaggerating tensions over activity in the South China Sea. The Chinese Foreign Ministry making the demands after Penny Wong condemned Beijing for destabilising the region. And if you want to taste the best tap water in WA, you have to go down south. The Water Corporation's Capel Water Treatment Plant winning the best tasting tap water comp. A bottle of the state's finest will now be tested against the winners of other states in the national competition at the end of the year.
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4: To sport, and the Eagles are looking forward to Friday night's Western Derby. The team boosted after being told Harley Reid will be available to play after hurting his ankle on Saturday night. Defender Brady Hoff says the team can't wait to get stuck in.
6: There's always that buzz around. It's exciting. They're a great team, obviously. And, every derby's always a massive game. So, the boys are really excited to get out there.
4: And just one sleep to go before the Commonwealth Games opening ceremony in Glasgow, with pole vaulter Nina Kennedy named as the Aussie flag bearer. Swimmer Tim Hodge will carry the King's baton. Sunny and 19, right now in Perth, it's 8 degrees. And on air, online and on the go, you can take Gold 96FM wherever you go with the iHeart app. It's available on all smartphones, tablets and TVs, so download it now.
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9: And we couldn't start it without help from Yui. Thank you to Yui. Coming up shortly.
10: Potatoes.
9: Yeah. Potatoes. Another edition, the second edition, of our new segment called Perth's Strange History. And this morning we will look at a very, very strange law.

0: Just great songs. Like that one from Cheap Trick. Cheap Trick? Cheap Wine. Cold Chisel. Gold 96 FM. It's Lisa and Russell. It is a quarter away from eight, and it's time for another edition of
1: Perth's Strange History.
2: That it's all just a little bit of history.
0: Today is very, very strange.
3: It is. The potato law. That's right. It used to be illegal to have more than 50 kilograms of potatoes in your possession right up until 2021. Was that really
0: what happened if you had 50 kilograms or more?
3: Repealed. Well, we're going to find out in a moment. But if you were carrying more than 50 Ks, you could have been breaking the law because members of the Potato Marketing Authority, the PMA, were allowed to stop and search your vehicle if they suspected you might have more than 50 kilos of potatoes on you.
0: Were they,
3: I wonder what gave you away.
0: Were they in plane or marked cars, the PMA?
3: I don't know. The PMA.
0: Excuse me.
3: The much
0: excuse me.
3: PMA.
0: Excuse me, Lisa. Are you carrying today?
3: Yeah, I know. I just want to know what the giveaway was. In 2016, Tony Gallardi, the Spud King, he was declared winner of the potato war. He took him 30 years of campaigning, but the Potato Marketing Corporation was closed. Seeing a halt to stop and search potato inspections. But stop and search potato inspections, that's a sentence that was not on my bingo card.
0: Where do you hide a 50 kilos of potatoes?
3: I don't. In the boot, I imagine.
0: Oh, well, certainly not down in front of your flat.
3: No. One at a time. Carrying them one at a time. So, but it did take until 2021 for it to officially be repealed.
0: Oh, my God.
3: But, you know, I think we
0: want to get to the bottom of this.
3: Get some more information from someone who can make sense of it, not us.
0: Yeah, because this is weird. Well, strange. That's what it is.
3: Laura Willocks is a senior criminal lawyer.

0: and practice director at Timpano Legal. She is joining us. Hello, Laura.
1: Morning, Laura.
2: Good morning, Lisa and Russell. How are you?
0: Very good. Well, this is one of
1: We're
0: the
1: not
0: more
1: carrying.
0: Bizarre laws. Why did it come about in the first place?
2: The legislation was introduced after World War II. Obviously, during the war, governments encouraged farmers to grow large quantities of potatoes because they were an important food source. But when the war ended and government subsidies stopped, there was concern that farmers would keep producing, you know, these large crops, flooding the market and causing the prices to collapse. So, generally speaking, the law was created to and designed to stabilise supply, maintain prices and protect growers from financial hardship after the war.
0: Right. Okay, fair enough. So what would be the punishment if you broke the law?
2: There were fines, but generally if you had more than 50 kilos of certain potatoes and you couldn't produce the right paperwork like a sales docket or a delivery note, a court could presume that they'd been obtained unlawfully.
1: Given that, you know, as the years passed and the war got further behind us, did not anybody think that maybe it was time to relook at the great potato scandal?
2: Well, some people consider it a positive, others considered it was a negative. Some supporters argued that it gave farmers stable prices, predictable income and protection from, you know, these market crashes. But critics, as you said, like Tony Galati, argued it limited competition and kept prices artificially high. It probably served an important purpose in the years immediately after the war, but many people believed it became outdated.
0: And he fought a hard fight. I mean, way before Spudshed was, you know, like part of the vernacular. We just remember Tony Four being on the news in those shorty shorts.
1: He was the blue shirt leading the charge against the outdated law.
2: In his famous stubbies.
0: In his little stubbies. Yes.
2: Yeah, his stubby shorts.
0: Yeah.
2: It was a peculiar law up until 2016. It just showed how, government could regulate something so bizarre like how many potatoes can be grown by a farmer.
0: I guess it made perfect sense at the time.
1: It would have at the time. I guess there's just so many laws there that they forget which ones they've put into place and which ones to take away.
0: Yes. It's the PMA that makes me laugh. Laura, thank you so much for helping us understand more about our old potato law.
2: Pleasure. Thanks for having me join.
1: You're welcome. Thank
0: Definitely
1: you, Laura.
0: Definitely a movie in it, don't you think?
1: I think so. The Great Potato Scandal.
0: Yes, absolutely.
1: So that's good news. I can transport that 100 kilos of potatoes I have in my boot across the line, and I will not be picked up by the PMA in a unmarked potato marketing.
0: You can haul as many spuds as you like. All
1: there
0: right,
1: you go. Well, another edition of Strange History. That was a strange one.
0: It was.
1: That was a strange one, but we all remember it. Wonder what we'll dig up for next week. We'll have to dig deep. There's plenty of strange history in Perth. It is 8 away from 8.
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4: There's a breakdown in success. Quinata Freeway northbound before Belia Drive. It's off in the right emergency lane, but people out of their cars there. Also further up, a breakdown to Insulta Point. Quinata Freeway northbound after the Mount Henry Bridge. It's off in the left emergency lane. Traffic heavy back to Farrington Road. And still that breakdown in Redcliffe, Tonkin Highway south and on the Redcliffe Bridge. It's off in the left emergency lane. Chicken Treat's got big value lunches from $5.50 only on the Chicken Treat app. Download now for more exclusive offers and tasty savings that'll make every bite a bargain. 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It's Christy with the latest Perth traffic.
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3: 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It is 5 to 8 and it will be sunny today and a top of 19. Yeah. Oh, yeah. Sounds all right, doesn't it? It's cool now, though. Sitting on 8 degrees.

0: Just great songs. Would I Lie to You? It's Gold. 96 FM with Charles and Eddie and Lisa and Russell this morning. If you're a dog lover, good news. Could be getting some more dog beaches. Gareth will tell you where next in the update at 8. And then after 8, special guest Hayden Young from the Dockers ahead of tomorrow night's special game.
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5: And this is coming up before 9 as well. 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Ooh. Get it wrong, and that cold hard cash will jackpot for the next hour.
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